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1: Alrighty, welcome on back. 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He's Brad Evans. I'm Pat Boyle. Phone number to join the show, 310-840-4910. 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We're underway, Game 5, Western Conference Finals. Thunder and Spurs, 4 minutes in, and San Antonio with another quick start. They lead it 11-6. Julian Champagne has already knocked down a couple of threes. He's got 6 points. So far for Wemby, no points, no rebounds. Again, 4 minutes in, but he has not been a factor. Stephon Castle hit a three, and De'Aaron Fox has a bucket as well. Meanwhile, for the Thunder, SGA, also no points, no rebounds. He does have an assist. Chet Holmgren's got a quick 4 points and 3 rebounds, and Hartenstein's got 2 points. Jared McCain, by the way, is the fifth and final member of that Oklahoma City starting lineup tonight without J-Dub. So we'll see if Jared McCain can have a big impact like he did in a couple.

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12: 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I'm Pat Boyle. Phone number to join the show, 310-840-4910. You can also tweet me at PatBoyle44. Get you a scoreboard update here in just a bit because I want to get to this Eastern Conference Finals on the ice in the Stanley Cup playoffs because it's been awesome. And last night, the Hurricanes, they win in overtime again. They won in overtime in game 2. 3-2. They win yesterday in overtime, 3-2. Yesterday, they did it in Montreal as the series shifted north of the border. So the Hurricanes now lead it 2-1, and they finally figure it out, Montreal. Because when these two teams played each other in the regular season, the Habs swept it. 7-5, 5-2, and 3-1. 3-0 against Carolina. And mind you, The Hurricanes were the better team in the regular season. They had 113 points. Montreal had 106. And then you add in game one where the Canadiens blitzed them 6-2. They had won all four games. And half of them by three goals or more. And all of a sudden, the last two games, Carolina figured things out. And they figured things out by just doing enough to get by. Carolina has played these last two games very conservative. The reason they gave up six goals in game one, they were aggressive. They were with their forechecking, and they made a couple of mistakes in the neutral zone that allowed Montreal to use their speed and get out in some odd man rushes. And you know, you get past that Carolina defense. Like, if you're able to get the advantage with the speed going into the attacking zone, that's your best chance. If Carolina's waiting for you to enter the zone, that's why they're one of the best defenses in hockey. That's why they've been in the second round of the conference finals year after year here for the last 5-6 years, because they're so sound. If you're able to beat them with speed, or you're able to force a mistake out of them, then they're average. But they rarely make those mistakes. And so the last two games, it feels like Carolina has just said, we are not going to make mistakes, and let's see if Montreal can just outmaneuver us, can outplay us. And the Hurricanes have dominated. They've dominated. They've outshot Montreal in the last two games, 65-25. They've outshot them by 40 in the last two games. So they are dominating. But yet the last two games have had to go to overtime. Why is that? As Rod Brind'Amour said, he goes, we're comfortable in overtime. By the way, he's not kidding. Carolina 5-0 in OT in the postseason. 5-0. They're undefeated in overtime. We're one shot. You know, puck luck, an errant skate, and you're done. And they're 5-0. They have that extra gear. That's where the postseason experience, it's finally making a difference here in this series. Montreal, young team. They got a bunch of great young players. I like them, and their goalie's awesome. Jakub Dobish, the rookie, who, by the way, has only given up six goals despite facing 65 shots here over the last two games. It's pretty damn good. It's a 90 save percentage, 900 save percentage. But Carolina, they've proven, it's like, all right, we're dominating these games. We still have to go to overtime. You would think that the better team might then tense up. They realize they have that extra gear to go to in overtime. As much as you're on thin ice, pun intended, they've got that extra gear in OT. So as long as they don't have defensive lapses, they can outshoot Montreal by 40, still be tied. They're comfortable on winning in overtime. That's been the biggest difference. And I think Montreal, honestly, is starting to get a little fatigued in this series. They played a couple long series before this. I think Carolina's like, they're like the snake, ready to choke them out. Hot or cold
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26: Chants of Knicks in four are echoing through Cleveland. The New York Knicks are headed to the NBA Finals for the first time since 1999. After a historic 130-93 blowout victory to complete the sweep, Karl Anthony Towns dominated with 19 points and 14 boards, while the Eastern Conference MVP was Jalen Brunson. I'm Drake Toll.
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8: 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Hey, Colorado Avalanche, take notes. Andrei Svechnikov played hero last night, burying a shot through traffic 14 minutes into overtime to lift Carolina past Canadiens 3-2. Game 3 thriller gives the Canes a 2-1 lead. I'm Drake Toll.
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15: 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Andrei Svechnikov played hero last night, burying a shot through traffic 14 minutes into overtime to lift Carolina past Canadiens 3-2. Game 3 thriller gives the Canes a 2-1 lead. I'm Drake Toll.
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16: The Cleveland Cavaliers are delusional, and owner Dan Gilbert should look to blow up the team. After they got humiliated by the Knicks in a four-game sweep in the Eastern Conference Final, Donovan Mitchell says they did it to themselves. James Harden believes the Cavs are the better team, and Kenny Atkinson believes analytically this series was actually close. Zero accountability from these players or coaches. I'm Nick Costa.
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9: All righty, we'll get back into Game 5 of the Western Conference Finals coming up momentarily. Currently taking your calls on what happened over the weekend between two members of the New York Giants, two faces of the franchise of the New York Giants, talking about former number 3 overall pick Abdul Carter and last year's first-round pick at quarterback Jackson Dart. Dart introduced President Trump at a rally this weekend, and Abdul Carter came after him via social media for doing so, and it got everyone's attention, causing some folks to think, you know, is there a potential divide in the Giants locker room over this situation? I want your thoughts on this. Do you think it's something, do you think that this situation, not politics period, this individual situation, from Abdul Carter calling him out the way that he did to Jackson Dart making the decision period, could you potentially see it dividing a locker room? Did you have a problem with Abdul Carter publicly calling out Dart? And do you think Dart was smart to accept the honor of introducing President Trump? 310-840-4910 is the number. We'll take your calls on that. Plus, we'll give you the best audio postgame from game number 5 of the Western Conference Finals. Ray is in Englewood wanting to check in. Ray, good evening, my friend. Welcome into Westwood One Sports Night.
10: Yeah, how you doing? Thanks for taking my call. Hey, I don't have a real issue with Abdul Carter doing what he did. I thought he hurt himself by backing away from his stance. It seemed like he tried to kind of backpedal from it when he first jumped out there. The big issue for me is that more African-American players in that locker room didn't step up with him.
9: Because that's doing exactly what they don't need to. It's a divide. Why would they try to further cause a divide? I totally disagree with you. Abdul Carter's dead ass wrong. Point blank. It's totally, you're one of the faces of this franchise. You're one of the leaders of this franchise. For you to publicly shame a teammate, what the hell are we talking about here? If Jackson Dart would have came in.

0: sucked. If he would have came and cussed Abdul Carter's ass out, he would have been absolutely right for it. Abdul Carter was totally out of bounds for what he did.
1: Well, maybe he's not the best example, maybe not the best role model to do that. But I do think the issue needed to be talked about. If you're going to, if Jackson Dart.
0: Twitter's not the place to talk about it, though, is my point. And I appreciate the call, but let you run because we got a couple more and we're up against it. I didn't mean to cut you short. But, like, my whole point is I don't mind it being brought up. I don't mind it being brought up at all. If you really brothers and you rock with one another and band together as teammates, and a lot of you haven't played organized team sports. So, like, I don't know, maybe you won't be able to get it. Stuff like this in a locker room matters. Like, this stuff is talked about, but it's done in the confines of the locker room. It's done in privacy. It's done in confidentiality. What Abdul Carter did was totally break that third wall, so to speak. Totally break the trust and the confidentiality, in my opinion, of that Giants locker room. Because if I was a member of the Giants, whether I agreed with Jackson's political stance or not, I would have jumped in Abdul Carter's ass for ripping our young quarterback like that to the public and causing this unnecessary-ass distraction. That's my frustration. It really has less to do about their political views. I can give a rat's ass about that. You're two second-year players. Who the hell do you think you are, Abdul Carter? And then Jackson Dart, on the other hand, even accepting the honor. And notice I'm calling it an honor. I get it. A sitting president is asking you to introduce them. I don't care who it is. That's a prestigious honor. It is. I'm aware enough to understand that. But there's a time and place for everything. I don't think that's an opportunity that you should be jumping at this juncture of your career, is my point. 310-840-4910 is the number. Let's go to Darren in Chicago wanting to check in. What's going on, Darren? Welcome into Westwood One Sports tonight, brother.
2: How much? How you doing, sir? First of all, I think both players are just don't know what's called proper workplace environments. You're representing the Giants. The last thing you want to do is embarrass your team, embarrass your employer. Because if I did that to my employer and went out and said something political, especially to a public thing, my butt would be dragged into the office and written up, or worst case, fired. You keep it in the locker room. You don't go out and make a bad name for yourself. Because what you do, you set yourself up for either embarrassment, criticism, or even worse. That's all this is. Both players should not have done anything with this at all. Period. And you're right.
0: I think you're spot on with it, family. I appreciate you chiming in. Let's go to Sean in Tacoma wants to chime in. Sean, what's going on, brother? Welcome into Westwood One Sports tonight, man.
3: Hey, Linnell. Thanks for taking my call, man.
0: Yes, sir.
3: Couple things that are being ignored here. Mm-hmm. People forget that Harbaugh visited the White House even before he got hired by the Giants. So if anything, you know, the whole political alignments have been in place a little bit before that.
0: But here's the thing, though. I don't have a problem with the alignments. Do I agree with it? No. Do I have a problem with it? No. My thing is this. Well, you don't have to – the public call-out, I thought, it just takes it over the top to me.
3: At this point, to say that it's divisive for someone to state that they're against what's going on right now, given the fact that what's going on is some of the most divisive acts by a president we've ever seen, at this point, you're either on the right side of history or you're in the cult. Thanks for taking my call.
0: Did you see how he tried to back out after he dropped his mic drop line? That's where I didn't want the conversation to go, because it's not about that. The point is, politics and sports don't mix, in the locker room especially. You're going to have disagreements with one another. It is what it is. They're coworkers. You don't have the same political beliefs as your coworkers half of the damn time. But you're not going to go call them out on social media. I don't care how against the current sitting president you are. It's undermining the New York football Giants is my problem with it, right? I don't have a side. I'm not picking a side. The issue to me is Abdul Carter choosing to undermine his teammate. The issue with me for Jackson Dart, I think accepting the honor, and notice I'm calling it an honor purposefully, right? Accepting the honor to me at this juncture of your career, I don't know, man. I just think it's a little bit tone deaf, man. Just think it's a little bit tone deaf. 310-840-4910 is the number. We got a lot more to get to. In about an hour, we'll be joined by our pal Law Murray of The Athletic. We'll get his thoughts on Game 5 of the Western Conference Finals. OKC up 3-2 with a pivotal Game 6 coming up Thursday from San Antonio. Coming up on the other side, though, man, I want to continue to take your calls on this conversation, and we'll get into Brendan Sorsby next.
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0: it was just Dreams and Nightmares was officially trademarked 8 days ago. 8 days ago. I don't know who's in Meek's corner. I don't know who's helping Meek Mill make decisions. This is some of the stupidest stuff I've seen ever. Ever. And I almost feel bad for Meek. Because it's like, dog, if you ignorant, you ignorant. If you don't know better, you don't know better. But like, dog, how the hell your whole artistry at this point, your whole brand is centered around three words: dreams and nightmares. So for you to not have the wherewithal to protect yourself from a business standpoint, it's embarrassing. Honestly, this is why people have, you know, agents. That's why I have Denton as my damn advocate. So I don't do stupid things like Meek Mill not trademarking Dreams and Nightmares, dog.
1: Meek Mill's agents around him are so bad that they didn't even trademark it to try and steal from him.
0: They
1: spent years of this being unmarketed, and no one swooped in to be like, you know what? Let's take advantage of the rapper that maybe is misguided, and we will take this. No one did that either.
0: It's disappointing. It's sad. How does something like – I almost thought it was fake, Denton. You know how the internet gets nowadays and how Elon Musk and his X app works. You got to, you know, corroborate evidence, so to speak. I thought this was fake. It is real. Meek is silly, man. This is silly.
1: His reputation's been kind of struggling the last, like, 10 years.
0: Yeah, ever since he got bodied by the singing guy, it's been...
1: You're GOAT. It's actually your fault. You should be taking the blame for this.
0: I am in no way responsible for the immaturity of Meek Mill and his team.
1: It's definitely Nicki Minaj's fault.
0: Well, she's ridiculous, by the way. Anybody publicly backing her in 2026, you're just horny.
1: Easy, Mr. Positive. Come down.
0: Yeah, that's the best way that I can put it. But it's incredible that this is happening. I do want to get to Drake before we end the show, and I hope our esteemed producer gives me the opportunity.
1: Yeah, we can do that at 3:01 a.m.
0: Huh?
1: What?
0: Hopefully we get the chance to celebrate the accomplishments of one Aubrey Drake Graham tonight. Is that something you see us doing later in the show?
1: What accomplishment?
0: That's a tease, actually. I'll save that for when we actually celebrate the accomplishment. You know the accomplishment. So, like, this bit that you're doing is actually incredible. How can you, even on a day like today, where all 92 of the damn songs that he dropped charted on the Billboard Top 100, you can't give credit and flowers even on a day like today, Denton?
1: You didn't tell me what he did. What am I celebrating?
0: Well, I'll tell you a little bit later on in the show. That's why you should stick around. We'll ask Law Murray what he thinks of Drake's accomplishment. Coming up here momentarily, our friend from The Athletic is going to join us. Him and his colleagues over at The Athletic did an interesting exercise last week where they broke down and split up 100 different players, I believe, throughout the association into several different tiers. And he gave us who he thought was the best player currently in the association. He will share the findings of that list coming up momentarily when he joins us here on Westwood One Sports Night. Final hour of power coming your way next. You know how we do it in the final hour. We'll hear from Law. We'll recap Game 5 of the Western Conference Finals. OKC with a stranglehold on this series, up 3-2. As they get geared up for a pivotal Game 6 coming up Thursday night from San Antonio. Is Victor Wembanyama going to show up? Is Victor Wembanyama going to show up? He didn't show up tonight. They need him coming up on Thursday. We'll get Law Murray's opinion on that and a whole lot more as we get geared up for the final hour of power here on a Tuesday night edition of Westwood One Sports Night with the youngest in charge, Linnell Willigan.
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16: The New York Knicks are heading to the NBA Finals for the first time since 1999. The Knicks have now won 11 games in a row. And it was a team effort in Game 4 for the Knicks. Six players scored in double figures. Karl Anthony Towns led the Knicks with 19 points. The Knicks now have 7 full days off until the start of the NBA Finals, which is on June 3rd. I'm Chris Black.
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0: You're allowed to say it. It's what the name is. Just don't actually say it.
1: Okay. It becomes his 14th career number one hit, passing Michael Jackson for the most among solo male artists. That's why the Iceman cover, smartly enough, was the Michael Jackson glove. And then one of these side covers, one of the alternate covers, was Iceman May 15th in the same font that Michael Jackson used back in the day when he had the picket sign saying Sony kills music. Conspiracy theorists out there say that Michael Jackson was like purposely killed because he was about to buy Sony Entertainment. I know it's probably a crazy theory.
0: Not that crazy.
1: Not that crazy though, right? Have you ever heard that one before, Denton?
0: Yes. Yeah. Okay. I'm pretty sure it was ruled. I'd have to check that a doctor, there's some foul play there.
1: Dr. Conrad Murray. Mm-hmm. I used to have nightmares about that doctor. Because he was like scary looking. I used to have nightmares about Michael Jackson, full transparency. Like, like, it's not, no offense to anybody out in LA who geeked up over Mike. He was a scary looking dude at a certain point in his career. I can't believe he was going to go on tour. And that's what he was preparing for when he died. He was going to go on tour again and probably have like the highest grossing tour ever.
0: Well, yeah, he was going to buy Sony and get that money.
1: His aura is just next level. I consider Drake like the greatest solo artist of all time, and so does Billboard, based off the numbers, because he is.
0: I love how you don't actually like most of his music. You just like the fact that he's number one.
1: What do you mean, I don't like most of his music? That's a stretch.
0: You just said you didn't listen to any of his other two albums. It's been like 2 weeks.
1: Well, no, it hasn't been 2 weeks, has it?
0: Yeah. Damn. It's 2 weeks on Friday.
1: That's because I'm really spending time with the music. I'm spending time with the art.
0: Shebang.
1: Trying to
0: shebang. Oh, please tell me you've seen the viral meme of that.
1: Yeah, the guy with the DJ with the towel. Yeah, it's awkward.
0: I love that you love that he's number one as if they're playing a sport. And he celebrated with his little cute balloons.
1: Did you see with all his number ones?
0: My boy showing up like a 7-year-old with his little balloons at his birthday party.
1: You see how he even tries to disparage Drake's greatness. It's amazing.
0: When was the last time you bought balloons?
1: I don't know. I used to like think that I used to get mad at all my friends when they would do the helium trick. I was convinced it would kill you. And anybody that did it, I was against it totally. So shout out
0: that
1: to
0: one song is gonna get his ass whooped again.
1: What song are you talking about? The LA
0: Janice,
1: song?
0: No, Janice STFU.
1: Oh, you think it's gonna get? You think someone's gonna? A certain somebody's gonna come out of the closet? I think Jay-Z's got something prepared for him when he Jay-Z. Does the New York. Oh, you talking about? You talking about Kendrick? I'm so tired of Kendrick.
0: Well, I know he keeps beating your ass. well, Janice, do you know what Janice is?
1: No.
0: It's the name of Baby Keem's mom. Your man just does not learn.
1: Oh.
0: Yeah. He just doesn't catch the hint. He always goes for women. I don't know. It's weird. That's your boy, though. That's your boy.
1: I don't subscribe to the attacking of the other sex part. I just like the rap music. He had a crazy bar. He said, check signing is my kink. I'm pushing out ink. I feel like a squid. What a bar. You don't seem to be impressed or moved by the ball. That's going to do it for Westwood One Sports Night. Denton hates Drake. I'm going to hate Kendrick just because. Drake told us next we may or may not hate him too. Kidding! Kidding!
2: 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Is Westwood One Sports.
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27: The New York Knicks are heading to the NBA Finals. The Knicks swept the Cavs in the Eastern Conference Finals. The Knicks make the finals with Jalen Brunson as the team's best player. This has been a team effort by the Knicks, but credit needs to go to Brunson. He's an absolute superstar who has now taken his team to the NBA Finals. And if the Knicks win it all, he'll be the king of New York City. I'm Chris Black.
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31: 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I'm Tim Catalfamo. 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
1: From fueling NASCAR champions on the track for over 20 years to innovating 94 octane, the highest octane on the market. Performance is what Sunoco does.
2: Sunoco cans injected into the car. Bubble Wallace down and away.
1: All Sunoco fuel at the pump meets the same top-tier standards as the fuel used in NASCAR. 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
31: Daniel Suarez got out front when it mattered most and was the leader when the skies opened up late on Sunday to win the Coca-Cola 600 at Charlotte Motor Speedway. Suarez survived multiple late race restarts to earn his third career win, snapping an 82-race winless streak. Suarez dedicated his win to the late Kyle Busch, who tragically passed away last Thursday at the age of 41. The race on Sunday evening was called just past 11:15 Eastern Time due to rain showers in the area after 373 of the scheduled 400 laps were completed. With Daniel Suarez picking up the victory, Christopher Bell finished in the runner-up spot. Denny Hamlin was third, Tyler Reddick fourth, and Kyle Larson fifth. With 13 races complete in the 2026 season, Tyler Reddick remains at the top of the point standings by 122 markers over Denny Hamlin in second. Ryan Blaney, Ty Gibbs, and Chase Elliott make up the rest of the top five in points. The NASCAR Cup Series now enters the summer stretch, with the next race on the calendar being at the Nashville Super Speedway. The Cracker Barrel 400 goes green on Sunday evening in the Music City. And with the Monday morning race recap brought to you by Sunoco on the Motor Racing Network, I'm Tim Cattelfamo.
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24: Who is right? It is going to be another hot, sticky day around the state of Wisconsin. It is only the 27th day of May. but it's going to be feeling a whole lot more like July when you look at the temperatures. We're talking weather with Stu Muck, our ag meteorologist, in just a little bit. Welcome to the Midwest Farm Report. I'm Farm Director Pam Yonke. Forecast in front of me is calling for mostly sunny skies today. Highs right around 87 degrees and relatively little breeze. So that means it's really going to be sticky today. Start making your outdoor plans accordingly, taking a break now and again, making sure you've got plenty of water out there. That's going to be critically important today. Now, the heat is going to turn into the possibility of showers and thunderstorms overnight, probably after about 9 o'clock. Overnight lows back down to around 53. Tomorrow, a little bit more moderate. Sunshine, 75. Friday, sunshine back up to 84. Saturday, sunshine, highs near 81. Like I said, we'll find out what Stu's got to say about not only the heat, but also the possibility of those showers and thunderstorms overnight. He's on the way in about 15 minutes. How are the crops doing? Well, we've got our latest crop progress report from the Wisconsin Ag Statistical Service we'll touch base on. And Kylie Allen also catching up with our friends from Wiffles Hybrids to find out what they're finding as far as challenges or maybe good things happening in farm fields around the Wisconsin area. Stick around for those details and more. So glad you're along with us. Talk text line is open now, 877-301-FARM. How's it going in your backyard? 877-301-3276. Just around the corner, Jill Wilkie stepping in with the president of the Wisconsin FFA officer team. Amanda Draxler is up in northwest Wisconsin, hailing from Glenwood City. But soon, all their eyes as officer team members will be trained on the Alliant Energy Center and their upcoming convention. What can we expect? We'll find out next.
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10: Wisconsin State FFA officers are getting so busy getting ready for the 97th State FFA Convention. And I'm Jill Welke from the northern end of the world's longest barn in Eau Claire. But I've been so lucky and blessed to be able to talk to our 2025-2026 state FFA officers. And I have the president in Amalia Draxler. She originally hails from that Glenwood City FFA, been a state FFA officer for 2 years, just about ready to hang up that jacket in the year of service. And I guess I just want to find a little bit more about the convention that's coming up. We've got start out on Monday. That's a big day. What's going to go on?
11: We cannot wait to kick off our state convention. Monday is going to be a huge day for us as our members start to come down to Madison. One thing that's super important is our state officer candidate elections take place on Monday, so we'll see the next generation of leaders who's going to emerge in our association. And then also the day of service is going to take place and kick off our convention. We have over 11 different sites that students will go out to across the Madison area, and we have over 1,000 volunteers this year that will do things like potentially cleaning up parks or do bed building. So our day of service sponsors, which are Carry Ingredients, our Wisconsin FFA alumni and supporters, and other convention partners, have helped us put together an amazing service project, which is the Meals of the Heartland Food Packaging Project, where we'll package over 10,000 meals that go across our community.
10: So across the community, are they staying in the United States or are they going across our borders?
11: They're staying in the United States and going to our local Madison area.
10: And this is the second or third year this has happened?
11: Yeah, this is the second year that this project has happened. And we're really fortunate to have so many great sponsors and just people in our community who want to work with our FFA members. And I think what people find out is that when we do get to work with our FFA members, there's just such a great outreach and so much work that gets done efficiently and diligently, which is something really unique about our membership that we like to brag about.
10: And you talk about the sponsors being happy with the end product and the youth working on it. You've done these service projects. You've done them at the state level. You've done them at the national level. What do you get out of doing a service project like this?
11: There are so many takeaways that a student can have from a service project. One of my favorites is always the friendship that you can create by going together with maybe 20 different random strangers, and by the end of it, you leave with new friends, different conversations, but also the impact that you're creating for your local community is so important. And being able to enact that living to serve part of the FFA and give back and see a tangible impact is something that FFA members can be really happy to take away.
10: And once that services project is done on Monday, we turn the page and go to the Alliant Energy Center, where we start up our sessions. When does that first one start up? And what really is the feature of Tuesday?
11: Our first session starts up at 10:45 a.m. on Tuesday the 16th. That is our first general session, and I'm really excited because that's the one I'll be chairing. And we have three sessions throughout the day, our first, second, and third general sessions. In our first session, we have so many different things happening. We're excited to do some recognition for our day of service. We'll hear from Governor Evers and our state officer candidates. We're excited to do membership recognition and then also hear a keynote address from T. Wayne Williams, our national officer.
10: And as we move through the day, proficiencies are really the word of the day when it comes to Tuesday. They're featured throughout the rest of the sessions, aren't they?
11: Yeah, proficiencies are great. And in session two, we'll see so many different proficiencies, which is something I really enjoy because we get to see all the unique projects that students work so hard on throughout the year. And it's so rewarding to be able to run that first place proficiency winner into the center of the stage. Sometimes there's tears and they're just so excited to get that award. And then during session three, we'll see our CDE and LDE winners. And these are really the cream of the crop when it comes to public speaking and those agricultural skills. And so I'm just excited to see all the members who are happy to finish up their amazing year of work and the amazing year that they've had and all the things that they'll continue to do potentially at the national level.
10: And after some entertainment on Tuesday night, everybody gets up bright and early on Wednesday, and focus of the day is really those state FFA degrees and maybe honoring some adults.
11: Yeah, we have in session four is our state FFA degrees. We have 441 recipients this year, which is an all-time high for Wisconsin FFA. And again, just seeing the top of our association, those really high leaders, is so great. And in our fourth general session, we'll have our keynote speaker of Temple Grandin, who is just such an advocate for the agriculture industry in FFA, and she's done some really inspiring work. So we're excited to hear that. And then going into our fifth general session Wednesday evening, we have all of our honored adults, we have our Stars Across Wisconsin, and the announcement of our new state officer team.
10: Wrapping it up a bit, you have your final address to the convention. A little bit of tears, maybe a little bit of smiles, a lot of satisfaction with the job you've done.
11: Oh, you know, Jill, in the beginning you said that we're ready for convention, and I don't know about that. I don't know if I'm ready to hang up my jacket yet, but it's been a really wonderful 2 years of service, and I think state convention is just the most wonderful culmination of all the things that we've done, and I am really excited to give my retiring address and hopefully impact some students, and I will certainly cry, and it's hard to say goodbye to that year, but it's really good to see all the leadership that's ahead and all the good things that Wisconsin FFA will encounter.
10: And we're chatting with the 2025-2026 Wisconsin State FFA President, Amalia Draxler, from the Glenwood City FFA chapter. After 2 years of service, a lot of leadership that's been happening. What is something that you're taking away from these 2 years?
11: The thing that I'm most taking away is in how important it is to just show up. And I think of what my life would have been like if I never would have taken this opportunity and put myself out there. And really, after 2 years of service, so many skills that I've learned, so many people that I've met, relationships that I've built, and my life would not be the same at all. And I'm just thankful that every day, even if there are uncomfortable moments and moments where I was unsure, I took the risk and I showed up and I got out there and I did my thing. And I think that above all, it has paid off more than I could have ever realized. And so I'm really thankful for all the people that supported me in the places that FFA has taken me.
10: And if I had an FFA member out there that was wondering, should I put myself out there? Should I run for that state office? What would you tell them?
11: I would tell them absolutely. And even if you don't get it, even if you don't get to be a state officer or don't win first place in whatever award you're going for, the experience and the skills that it will bring you to even apply to try something for the first time is going to change your life. And I think that any state officer will tell you that this experience has changed their life. And most members too in the FFA, no matter what that story looks like, I think most people will tell you that it has changed their life. And I'm so thankful that we have built that community, and I would tell any student in a heartbeat to take advantage of any opportunity that you can.
10: And let's turn the page. Hanging up that jacket, what comes next for Amalia?
11: Oh, I have a lot of great things ahead of me. I'm really excited to finish my last three semesters at UW-Madison, where I study agricultural and applied economics and life sciences communication with a certificate in public policy. And I'm really hoping in the future to get an internship with the Wisconsin Department of Agriculture. I would love to dive deeper into agricultural policy and how our rural communities are affected and also our farming communities, and continue to just have that stake within agriculture. And I will always be a lifelong agricultural advocate. So that's one thing I'm really excited for.
10: And looks to me like you're going to continue to be the voice of agriculture. Is that the game plan?
11: Oh, I really hope so. And in the future, I would love any opportunity. I love to connect with people, you know, maybe run for Alice in Dairyland if that opportunity presents itself. And it's the simple things. Any way that I can continue to tell my story and the story of so many people I've met is what I'm really hoping to do.
10: Well, a year well done, in my opinion, for our 2025-2026 Wisconsin State FFA President, Amalia Draxler, from the Glenwood City FFA chapter up there in Section 2. And I'm Jill Welke from the northern end of the world's longest barn, right there in Eau Claire.
6: 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Stay tuned as Ag Meteorologist Stu Muck gives you the latest forecast in just moments, right here on the Midwest Farm Report.
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24: 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And today we'll get another lesson, I believe. 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He knows how to give us our forecast. Stu Muck, ag meteorologist, joining us. You know, that's the one thing about this jumping all the way into the 80s, and not just little 80s, big 80s. It does take a little bit of adjusting. I think a lot of us got a taste of it yesterday, with more on the way today, huh?
0: Yeah, another very warm day. I'm looking at La Crosse officially hitting 90 yesterday. There's going to be a lot of that warm weather around, but there has been some rain here in the southern half of the state. We didn't see much. Central and northern Wisconsin, a bit different. So I start way out in the northwest. Park Falls, 1,600ths of an inch. Eau Claire, 6,900ths of an inch. Wausau, 8,600ths. Green Bay, 99 one-hundredths. And I do see Waupaca weighing in here at an inch and 32 one-hundredths.
24: Ooh, wow. Yeah, and Stan from Green Bay, about 0.2 of an inch. Wow, that must have just been, what, a cloudburst over them?
0: It was a long little stripe right along a front that dropped right down into northern Wisconsin. So it was running that west to east right through that northern, north central, if you will, part of the state. Now, that front is still out there. It's going to drop a little further south today, and I think we all have at least a small chance of rain in the far west and northwest, maybe a real slight chance yet very late this afternoon. For almost all the rest of us, it's just tonight by the time we head to sundown or just after. I don't expect those inch-plus amounts of rain, but certainly in a small locality, that is certainly possible. But otherwise, that little front drops through. A little rain as possible yet this evening. And otherwise, well, we just stay pretty warm. Not quite as warm for Thursday. Thursday sounds kind of nice. In fact, almost normal temperatures, mid and upper 70s, maybe an 80 here or there. But then we warm it up again right on toward Friday and the weekend. Not much for rain chances down the trail here. It really looks like we do overall stay dry on through Thursday, Friday, Saturday, right on toward mid part of next week, and still warm, still on the above normal side. Maybe we're not going to push 90s many days in a row, but up into the upper 70s and low 80s, not out of the question, even for the weekend ahead and into next week. So that warm weather is here. Yeah, I know, a nice little rain shower would make a difference for our crop growth, maybe some rebound after making first cutting hay. But if you're trying to get some hay dry, maybe several drier days sounds like good news as well. Just that kind of a pattern. But it is going to be warm. I'll have forecast details right after this.
24: Oh, wait, come on now. He doesn't need another tie, another belt, another wrench. What Dad needs for Father's Day? 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Tell them I said hi. Monday through Friday, 9 until 7. Saturday, 9 until 1. Listen, Dad is going to love this. You have got an opportunity for some of the award-winning beer brats. All of the brats award-winning at Bavaria Sausage. And don't forget, you want to put a real smile on his face and have a story to boot? Take a look at the Berkshire pork chops that are now available. Obviously, some limited supplies there, so you're going to want to take advantage quickly. Don't give Dad something that he's already got. Give him an experience he'll love, courtesy of Bavaria Sausage. Yummy. All right, Stu, go ahead. What do we got today, tomorrow? Gotta make plans.
0: You got me sidetracked. I'm thinking a pork chop, a couple eggs, some hash browns. Wow.
24: Yeah, that's this morning. That's not even Father's Day.
0: Yeah, well, I could do that. Anyway, let's talk about it today. Another warm one, no doubt. Mostly sunny skies. That Compeer Financial Ag Weather Forecast includes that really slight rain chance late today in the west and northwest. Temps today, again, mid and upper 80s, as winds will become north throughout the day at about 5. That chance of a shower or thunderstorm early on tonight. Partly cloudy, even more clearing skies overnight, and low to mid 50s for nighttime lows. Northeast breezes 5 to 10. Sunny tomorrow, not quite so warm. Mid 70s, could be an 80 again in the west already with the northeast breeze. And sunny, not very breezy at all on Friday, Pam. I'd say low to mid 80s, maybe upper 80s in the western part of Wisconsin. And warming up again Sunday or Saturday, that is. Sunny and very mild, 80s ought to be what we talk about.
24: Interesting. We were walking fields not too far from you in Fond du Lac County. Believe it or not, there are starting to be some places that are going to need rain pretty soon, you know?
0: Well, I'm looking at some corn that's been in several days behind me, and a little shot of rain to probably help it jump out.
24: Yeah, we'll have to see. All right, my friend, degree growing units on the way, huh?
0: Absolutely.
24: All right, we'll catch up with you tomorrow. Thanks, Stu.
0: All right, see ya.
24: Stu Mocker, Ag Meteorologist, with your Compeer Financial Ag Weather Update. Yep, if you're looking at being involved in agriculture, you're involved in agriculture, you're looking to be a part of the rural community, Compeer Financial can help you out. 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Com. All right, Kylie Allen checking in with us. All that heat is helping our Wisconsin corn crop get going pretty quick. She's got some of the details on our Wiffles Wednesday. Stand by.
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15: If other home gardeners are anything like me, they're chomping at the bit to get things in the ground now that spring has sprung here in Wisconsin. Lisa Johnson is the horticulture educator for Dane County Extension. She tells me to pump the brakes and wait a little bit before I start planting.
16: Well, I'm always an advocate of waiting a little bit instead of being too eager. If the ground temperature is not warm enough, seeds, onion sets, potato tubers will all rot if you put them in too early. So it's a good idea to actually use soil temperature as one of your guides. It's harder these days with climate change to be able to give you a calendar date, so I usually stay away from that. But in general, in the southern part of Wisconsin, about the earliest you want to put in those early season crops, which would include onion sets, peas, and potatoes, would be around the 15th. But it's really going to vary based on the weather. And again, that soil temperature. We have a list of soil temperatures for various seeds that we use here at the office that has a minimum temperature that they can tolerate and still not rot, but actually germinate, and ideal or optimal temperature as well. About the only thing you should have done right now is to have done your dormant season woody plant pruning, but not anything as far as vegetables.
15: If that soil temperature is so important, what kind of tools do I need to measure it and keep track of it?
16: Sure. So you can get an inexpensive soil thermometer at your local garden center. Some of them do carry it, or you can find it online pretty easily. Some of them are digital if that's your jam, or analog. So either way, It should work for you. You stick it in about 2 inches or so and see what the soil is like. And even transplants, it's important. So, for example, if after the danger of frost, even at that point, it's not a bad idea to stick your soil thermometer in and see if the temperature is about 60 degrees.
15: 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She says if you're looking for more information to solve your backyard problems, visit hort.extension.wisc.edu. For the Midwest Farm Report, I'm Kylie Allen.
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18: You know, Wisconsin is really fortunate. We have got a lot of fantastic scientists that are doing work every day to try to better Wisconsin agriculture, but trying to get attention from the general public on some of their work, boy, that can be a real challenge. Stephanie Hoff stepping in this morning with a story about how they are highlighting some of this research on the UW-Platteville Pioneer Prairie Farm through an upcoming June dairy event. Nice way to bring the general public in close proximity with some of those researchers and the work they're doing. Stick around for that story. It's just one we've got for you on a Wednesday. Welcome back. I am the fabulous Farm Babe Pam Yonke. This is the Midwest Farm Report on this, the 27th day of May. What can I tell you? Some interesting tidbits if you're into, I guess we'd say, construction. On this day back in 1930, New York's Chrysler Building was completed. It briefly became the world's tallest building. 180-foot tall spire that went into place that topped its rival skyscraper, the Empire State Building. So a lot of gamesmanship going on, but that happened on this day back in 1930, the New York's Chrysler Building completed. Another one that you may be interested in. On this day back in 1937, the Golden Gate Bridge opened. How many of you have been across that or near it? They call it a stunning technological and artistic achievement. On opening day, they called it Pedestrian Day. Some 200,000 bridge walkers went across the 4,200-foot-long suspension bridge. Golden Gate Bridge opens on this day, 1937. On this day, this is kind of a fun one, and given the weather, something you may appreciate. On this day, 1986, a fella named Lonnie Johnson patents the Super Soaker Water Gun. He had kind of started out as just a toy design, simply called the Squirt Gun, but they made a few changes, a couple more patents, and then suddenly the Super Soaker created on this day back in 1986. And now you know.
15: As the dust begins to settle on a busy and exciting planting season, the team at Wiffles Hybrids sat down with us for one more conversation. District Sales Manager Brant Smith reflects on this year's season.
19: Well, we kicked off our planting season here that 25th and 26th of April. We had a little activity the night of the 26th. We got an inch and a half rain where I particularly live. to the north, we had a half inch, and that set us out for a few days. And then the majority of everything started that May 4th. We had a really good window there, and honestly, we planted the whole crop in a week to 10 days. Conditions started off marginal, got really, really good by the end. And then we had some stand issues with the early planted April corn. We did a lot of looking at those fields. Luckily, it wasn't that many. And we decided to leave a lot of those stands, you know, from maybe 30 to 32,000 where guys planted at 34,000. So there ended up being pretty decent. And then all the corn planted that May 4th on was out of the ground in 7 to 10 days, which for us in Northern Illinois never happens. And we just got a beautiful start to the season. Last weekend on Saturday, we received 0.4 inches of rain, which is pretty much the only measurable rain we've had since we started planting. So we would welcome any more showers, just nothing too big, but it was a very good planting season for us, and a lot of stuff went in just in a crazy amount of time. So,
15: well, that's the kind of news we like to hear. Let's talk a little bit. Wiffles has a pretty cool tool online, your planting progress map. You talk about where you're at the season in terms of Northern Illinois. Tell me what we see in that planting progress map across the Midwest.
19: Well, it is a very cool tool, and it's very easy to use. And I had a lot of customers actually use it this year. So, man, that was easy. And I liked getting on there to see where the rest of the states were at. And I'll be honest, I used it there before we started planting. I'm like, well, we're the only ones not planting. And then we got done. I was able to do a couple reports on there. And then all of a sudden you look at the map and it's all blue, which means everything's planted. So, yeah, very nice tool just to get on there and visualize to kind of figure out where you're at and which area you know people and how their planting progress is pushed along.
15: Well, before we turned on the microphone, you were telling me about some new hybrids that Wiffles has. Give me a preview.
19: Yeah, I'm really excited on the, you know, the fully traded end. There's 3229, which is 103-day Smart Stack Pro that I'm really excited about. 4889 is 106-day that had excellent vigor out of the ground. As we talk about just above only protection, 5735 is 108-day Tricepta that looks to be a big player for us. And then probably my favorite one is 6644, 110-day Power Core. And then on the non-GMO end, I know we don't talk a lot about that, but in my area in particular, our sales have kind of been going up in that avenue. And 5610 is a new 108-day that'll probably be on every farm that plants non-GMO next year. So very, very good lineup, what we already have, and very excited for new products moving forward. I actually get to go out today and do stand counts and plots to kind of see where these new hybrids fit in just in terms of vigor and early emergence. So.
15: Well, as you mentioned, now that we're done with a great majority of planting season, looking at this planting progress maps, there's a lot of blue dots. Those blue dots signifying that the area is 100% planted. So tell me what other agronomy tools Wiffles has on the website to help producers through the rest of the growing season.
19: Yeah, our agronomy team does a great job, and we have a Between the Rows that comes out every week. There was one just came out about stand counts. There's one that just came out about herbicides. So I just encourage anybody. They always ask me, I'm like, we have a growing degree unit tab that was within a day of when corn was supposed to come out of the ground this year. I said, just go to wiffles.com and go to the agronomy tab. And honestly, there's more stuff there that I probably forgot that you just go on there and you actually find useful. And I know majority of my customers just go to wiffles.com and read an article before they even get in touch with me, which is pretty neat that they're using the technology we have available to them.
15: Tell me about the relationship that you hope your guys have with you now that planting season is done.
19: Well, a lot of guys said, well, now we're done planting, you're done for the year, right? And I just laugh. I'm out in the field every day doing stand counts, like we talked about earlier, by hybrid, getting people's field maps so we can put field signs up, because that's coming around the corner too, to advertise our products and to show them off. A lot of boots on the ground in my neck of the woods, just scouting for weeds, scouting for insects, and it's a fun, enjoyable time of the year for me.
15: That's Brant Smith along with us, a district sales manager for Wiffles Hybrids. 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
18: All right, nothing good to report in overnight grain activity. Right now, we've got July corn down 3, December new crop down 3 as well at 479. July soybeans, penny lower. November new crop down a penny at 1179. July wheat's currently 8 cents lower at 627. Yesterday, the barrel cheese dropped a penny to 147. 40-pound block cheese was down a penny and a quarter, 149 and a quarter. But AA butter on Tuesday did gain 2.5 to 156 a pound. The June Class 3 milk that goes into cheese is up 18 cents right now, 1678. July's up 14, 1675 a hundredweight. Wisconsin farmers definitely kept things rolling as far as planting progress was concerned. Latest update shows as of Sunday, 82% of our corn was in the ground, 75% of our soybeans were planted, 85% of the oats had been sowed, and first cutting alfalfa, 13% of that crop had already been harvested, so a lot of progress in a week. Focused in on getting some attention for our researchers in agriculture. Talking about that next with Stephanie Hoff.
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2: Welcome to the front lines of America's Dairyland as we sit down with the deans of UW-Madison, UW-Platteville, and UW-River Falls. We're exploring how the Dairy Innovation Hub fuels groundbreaking research from 3D printing with spoiled milk to sustainable nutrient modeling, all while navigating the economic realities of a state-funded initiative. We begin with UW-Madison's College of Agricultural and Life Sciences Dean, Glenda Gillespie, who highlights the collaboration between these three campuses.
3: One thing that has been spectacular is working together with the other two campuses, UW-Platteville and UW-River Falls, getting to meet their deans and talk about the broader agriculture and education nexus within the state of Wisconsin. So that's my number one.
2: And it was hard for the deans to do, but eventually I got them to pick one Dairy Innovation Hub project that stands out to them for one reason or another. Carrie Keller, the interim dean of the College of Business, Industry, Life Science, and Agriculture at UW-Platteville, likes that there's a new use for spoiled milk.
4: We try to be really interdisciplinary in our approach, and so we have faculty fellows that reach and extend beyond traditional agricultural discipline. So we had both a chemist and a mechanical engineer, Professors Obliadon and Wu, work together to create a new patent to make 3D printing material out of spoiled milk. And I think that's a really great example that when you open up the world of dairy to other scholars, they're able to help us think through our problem solving in different ways. We are hosting the Dairy Summit in November, and we're hoping we're going to be able to highlight that research there.
2: Michael Orth, Dean of the College of Agriculture, Food, and Environmental Sciences at UW-River Falls, picked a sweeter project.
5: So one of our researchers has done, this is going to be bad, but on lactose-free ice cream. I really like ice cream. And she did a project, Dr. Grace Lewis, on trying to make, you know, lactose-free ice cream that could be a little more affordable. The benefit of it, the research, was just getting to eat the ice cream. So a lot of the ice cream, in fact, there's still some of it that's for sale. So that was probably, again, a little bit of a selfish reason, but I really enjoyed that research project. So no, I wasn't an official taste tester, but she made different kinds, different batches, and we still have some that we sell at our Freddy's Dairy Bar.
2: And Dean Gillespie picked a project close to her own background.
3: Well, my background is in phosphorus, so I am very interested in the nutrient strategies and the students who work on both soil and water nutrients and the modeling that takes place in the SNAP Plus. I think that's really fascinating, and new strategies to help contain phosphorus and nitrogen.
2: But along with these wins and big highlights also come barriers. There's an economic reality to being state funded. We're entering an election season. That means new candidates that may not be familiar with the Dairy Innovation Hub when it comes time to write the next biennial state budget.
5: One of the things to remember, this funding started in around 2019 or 20, and it hasn't adjusted for inflation. So one of the things that, you know, and we've talked as a leadership group a little bit about this, is that we would really like to see some kind of increase to really help with that, because fringe benefit costs.

0: for employees, cost of doing business, so to speak, has all gone up. So those dollars, albeit they're really good, are, you know, they're shrinking. So I think in the next biennium, you know, some type of adjustment, if we can, you know, I don't know what the number is. We actually applied this last year to get an increase to it, and I think we were really close, but it didn't happen. But I think to really keep the momentum going, I think some kind of budget adjustment would be helpful on the increase to really help just with inflation and the cost of operating. I think you get a really good return on investment. So last year, if I understood correctly, the researchers that were part of the Dairy Innovation Hub, from an external grant perspective, brought in more grant dollars than actually were from the state funds. In other words, basically, it's like leveraging dollars, right? So there's a really good return on investment having this program in the state.
1: And make no mistake, this leadership trio plans to advocate for the needs of the UW Dairy Innovation Hub, beginning at the grassroots level.
2: We are hosting the Lafayette County Dairy Breakfast, and we certainly will have a variety of politicians participate in supporting that event. And I think that's a really wonderful opportunity for us to come together as a community and celebrate all the good things that dairy are doing.
3: Yeah, so we have events all summer long at our research stations. We have 12 ag research stations throughout the state, plus a group of stations that are closer here to Madison, so really 13 overall. And we like to get out and interact with the public. We like to talk to people about Dairy Innovation Hub, and many of our research stations, most specifically Marshfield and Arlington, support the dairy research that we do. So yeah, talking to the public, talking to state lawmakers, we invite state lawmakers and local officials to these events. And last year we had, through concerted efforts, we had a huge increase in the number of lawmakers that came to those events.
2: You know, at the end of the day, University of Wisconsin-Platteville is committed to being good stewards of place, and the Dairy Innovation Hub allows us to do that on a regular basis. And so I think it really benefits all the constituents it's trying to benefit, and we're just working to make sure that we're getting that message out there of what the impact of the DIH is.
1: Carrie Keller is the interim dean of the College of Business, Industry, Life Science, and Agriculture at UW-Platteville. You also heard from Dean Glenda Gillespie. She leads the College of Agricultural and Life Sciences at UW-Madison. And, of course, Michael Orth, dean of the College of Agriculture, Food, and Environmental Sciences at UW-River Falls. As you heard in the interviews, all three leaders at these campuses verbally committing to the continued success of the Dairy Innovation Hub. Again, this is a $7.8 million annual state-funded initiative in Wisconsin. It leverages research across those three campuses to maintain Wisconsin's global leadership in dairying. For the Midwest Farm Report, I'm Stephanie Hoff.
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19: That's another victory for the Milwaukee Brewers as they would defeat the St. Louis Cardinals yesterday 6-0 at American Family Field. Starting pitcher Kyle Harrison tossed six innings of four-hit ball, while Garrett Mitchell hit a three-run shot, while William Contreras added two RBIs and Jake Bowers one. Starting pitcher Kyle Harrison talks on his appearance.
20: Keep trying to throw up zeros, you know, and defense did some great, some hell of plays behind me. I'm Hammy, Bryce, I mean, geez, what a day for those guys. So, definitely didn't have the swing and miss stuff per se, but just glad I battled out there.
19: Milwaukee has now won 14 of its last 18 games and sits 3.5 games ahead of the Cardinals for first place in the NL Central. The Brewers will now look for the sweep of the Cardinals this afternoon, first pitch 12:40. Turning to the Packers, some stunning news. Running back Josh Jacobs was arrested Tuesday on 5 charges following an incident during the Memorial Day weekend. The case is still under investigation, while Jacobs and his attorney deny all wrongdoing.
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19: The Packers are back in the field for OTAs today. It's the first time they've been able to do any live 11-on-11 work. They have a total of 10 practices over the next 3 weeks, along with a mandatory minicamp next month. Finally, Wisconsin football, they're back in Madison to begin their summer workouts. For the Wisconsin Sports Zone Network, I'm Ebo.
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7: Good morning. Getting more crowded now, but so far the interstates and Beltline are fine, but pockets of congestion are starting up. Brake lights on outbound John Nolan at Broome Street. No issues on East Washer downtown just yet. Brake lights starting up in the construction zone on inbound John Nolan, with other slow spots on 151 South approaching the interstate and Ashton Corners. Peak traffic starts up soon, so expect congestion on the westbound Beltline. For now, other main routes are at the posted speeds. No crashes or delays. With your zone traffic, I'm Stacy Kay.
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2: Says they would defeat.
1: This is a Wisconsin Sports Zone update.
2: That's another victory for the Milwaukee Brewers as they would defeat the St. Louis Cardinals yesterday 6-0 at American Family Field. Starting pitcher Kyle Harrison tossed six innings of four-hit ball, while Garrett Mitchell hit a three-run shot, while William Contreras added two RBIs and Jake Bowers won. Starting pitcher Kyle Harrison talks on his appearance.
3: Keep trying to throw up zeros, you know, and defense did some great, some help plays behind me. I'm Hammy, Bryce, I mean, geez, what a day for those guys. So, definitely didn't have the swing and miss stuff per se, but just glad I battled out there.
2: Milwaukee has now won 14 of its last 18 games and sits 3.5 games ahead of the Cardinals for first place in the NL Central. The Brewers will now look for the sweep of the Cardinals this afternoon, first pitch 12:40. Turning to the Packers, some stunning news. Running back Josh Jacobs was arrested Tuesday on 5 charges following an incident during the Memorial Day weekend. The case is still under investigation, while Jacobs and his attorney deny all wrongdoing.
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2: The Packers are back in the field for OTAs today. It's the first time they've been able to do any live 11-on-11 work. They have a total of 10 practices over the next 3 weeks, along with a mandatory minicamp next month. Finally, Wisconsin football, they're back in Madison to begin their summer workouts. For the Wisconsin Sports Zone Network, I'm Ebo.
1: 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Nah.
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2: Absolutely great to be back. I made my 3-day weekend into a 4-day weekend. My wife wanted me to take off Wednesday and Thursday, honestly. I said, I'm going to miss my OTL family too much. I'll miss the love. I'll miss the hate. I'll get some of those on the text line. I'll miss that and everything in between. And each and every one of you. And Stone Cold Austin here joining us. What's the occasion?
6: If you would have taken off, you wouldn't have been able to see me.
2: What's the occasion?
6: I just wanted to come in. I'm going to try to talk to your boss after the show.
2: Oh,
6: but
2: okay. Yeah.
6: Just wanted to come to.
2: Well, that's
6: come
2: the guy.
6: Hi.
2: That's the guy that initially got you your job here.
6: Correct.
2: Yeah.
6: Correct.
2: It's not what you know, Austin. It's who you know.
6: Exactly.
2: All right, we got to get to Josh Jacobs. Also, got to get to Abner Uribe, Brewers, and an update of a Brewers v. old couple story thing lawsuit. But first, thanks for waiting on hold, Mr. Double Dipper.
7: Two scoops of sunscreen covered grapes in every bag of I-90 mix. That's what you get.
6: Yes.
2: Now, full disclosure, you don't like raisins, but you like grape.
7: Yes, love grapes, hate raisins.
2: Interesting.
7: Love grapes, hate raisins. And that's somebody else's bit, and it's a funny one, but we're not going to go there.
2: Okay.
7: Not going to do that.
2: No.
7: You know, you were talking about a meteorological disaster as what it takes to get people out of their houses and talk, right?
2: Yeah.
7: And then you were like, people don't ask me where I work. They all think you work at the liquor store. That's the problem. They see you there all the time. Giant cardboard cutout.
2: Yeah, at Alpine
7: People
2: Liquors.
7: Yeah. Right. They're like, he works at Alpine Liquors.
2: Yeah.
7: The people with no depth perception, anyways.
2: Do you know?
7: Or they think you're a raging alcoholic.
2: I mean, or it could be both.
6: Could be
7: both. So that's why they're not thinking about that. Now, is this Josh Jacob things go? Where was he charged? What county?
6: Brown County?
2: Yeah.
6: Dude, they were in the Brown County Jail, whoever that is.
7: Okay, so that's up by Green Bay. So he was...
2: The Hobart Lawrence Police Department. Yeah, booked into Brown County Jail.
7: That's going to be a tough jury selection up there, I would say, right? This is going to... There's going to be a jury on this. You don't have that many counts with a domestic abuse behind every charge.
2: Yeah.
7: Right? He didn't just run out and choke somebody walking by, right? There was the domestic part of it. Right?
2: Yeah.
7: Just remember, he's innocent until proven guilty, but there's two things he's guilty of, or one thing he's guilty of. He had a pretty bad season last year. Really. Guilty of that. And I would say he's got an alleged suspicion of legs, you know, going out on him now. So those things you got to consider as you go forward in this conversation is that, you know, this meeting this afternoon that he's going to have, you know, let's bear all the facts out. I mean, maybe she said that to him. Maybe she said your legs are going. He had a pretty bad season and he snapped. Right.
2: Yeah, I mean, you would hope someone doesn't snap over that, you know. Yeah.
7: Well, he has got a lot of pressure on him. Well, let me tell you, you know.
2: Don't we all? Don't we all?
7: We all do. I'm not trying to justify anything.
2: I mean, I got pressure. You got pressure. Even Austin over here has pressure.
7: We got to keep.
6: Pressure builds
7: Austin,
6: diamonds.
7: Are there any qualities that you have that would maybe make you not a good fit for this upcoming job? Any qualities?
2: Yeah.
7: I like that way they phrase that question. Everything's a quality because, you know.
2: That was a thought-provoking question.
6: Yeah.
2: Are there any reasons
7: right?
2: that we shouldn't hire Austin for this job?
7: That would be better, right? But they didn't ask that. They asked, does he possess any qualities that would make him a bad person for this job?
2: Yeah.
7: So I would say that, you know, ABC,
2: nope.
7: We all know that's fake news. So I'm glad that Austin's going there. So now we can maybe get the truth. Yeah. All right? So that's all good.
2: Or he'll just peddle more information, more misinformation.
6: Do what they tell me to do.
7: Are you going to be out reporting?
6: No, Austin? I would be producing. So I'd be producing a morning news show up there. So behind the scenes everywhere.
7: Wow. That's going to be kind of cool, you know, I would think.
2: Well, Eric.
7: I think they're probably going to demand, well, we got to run. Let's go. Hit the hard deck again.
2: I think you're pretty cool, Eric. See you, brother.
7: Hey, have a good one.
2: I just got hungry. I could go for a little breakfast. 608-321-1670, line 2. Good morning.
0: Yeah, Tommy out here with the Brewers.
2: Tommy, dude, your first place Milwaukee Brewers, Tommy. What did you say? I think you amended your prediction. Did you say like 92? Now you put it to 98? What did you do again?
0: Yeah, basically, I think it was 91. I just think I got to go 97.
2: That's what it was. Yeah.
0: But there's a problem. It's been a kick already. You can see it coming. We got the good guys. We got the action. And then at the end, we're going to lay down.
2: Yep. Yeah, I mean, you know, Tommy, you've been a Brewers fan your whole life. You know this.
0: Well, my adult life, which started a few years ago, and I'm 73.
2: Yeah.
0: You know, but here's the deal, is that we got some really good young guys, and we're going to go to the Yankees and the Dodgers.
2: Well, but we enjoy them while they're here.
0: It is summer. The boys is summer.
2: And Tom, again, Mark Adonazio, the owner, said, is it my job to win a World Series, or is it my job to provide a summer of fun and entertainment? And
0: you can get that at the movie theater.
2: The summer of fun last year was incredible, and it's shaping up to be incredible this year. And it's not even summer yet.
0: I know. It's lovely.
2: Lovely.
0: So anyway, we're enjoying it, and we like listening to you two once in a while when I'm in the car and I get it from away from home, you know.
2: Tom, I always love hearing from you, brother. I always love hearing from you. Don't be a stranger. No?
0: Bye-bye.
2: I see Tommy. Our guy, Tommy.
6: First, Tommy.
2: Big listener, longtime listener, met him at a then Miller Park. I was tailgating, and off of the distance, kind of looked like a lumberjack, long hair, like a hippie and a lumberjack combined.
6: Okay.
2: Bigger guy, long hair.
6: Yeah.
2: Looks like, you know, a hippie, but lumberjack-esque. And pulling behind him, he had a grill with his own beef that he raised. So he made us a Euro burgers and then a giant handle of Tullamore Dew.
6: Tullamore Dew.
2: And we drank that and we ate those burgers and we had a blast. I don't remember if the Brewers won or not, but we had a blast. Line three, good morning.
5: Morning.
2: Good morning.
5: Chris? So, pro-grape.
2: Chris.
5: Yep. Pro-grape, hate raisins, love dehydrated grapes.
6: I'm a cotton candy grape kind of guy.
5: So, I have a food dehydrator, and I've dehydrated grapes. They're wonderful. Raisins taste like chemicals to me. Won't touch them.
2: Okay. When you, with your food, your air dryer, your dryer.
5: Yeah.
2: When you put the grape in and you let it do its thing, doesn't it look like a raisin when it comes out?
5: No. So I cut it in half just for more surface area. It doesn't, and I use green grapes, so it stays green.
2: Okay.
5: It's totally different.
2: Okay. All right.
5: Thank
2: you. I never knew that.
5: Yeah. And so I am anti-domestic abuse,
2: same,
5: but pro-joke.
2: Yeah.
5: Okay. So remember when Warren Moon got in trouble?
2: Ray Rice?
5: Warren Moon, he got in trouble for hitting his wife.
2: Yeah.
5: And he was having a hard time connecting with his receivers. So they suggested maybe that they put dresses on his receivers so he could hit them.
2: I've heard that joke reiterated a couple times like that.
5: Okay.
2: Chris, okay. Just to be clear, we're anti, but pro-comedy.
5: Yeah. So you think Josh Jacobs now will be out of the league? Is this the death knell for his career?
6: If proven guilty on all counts, I'd find it trouble. I'd find it hard he gets a spot back.
2: Again, there's not much information out yet, you know, so.
6: You can only play the if game.
2: Yeah. So today, I think it's today at 2 o'clock is his first arraignment, so. But here's the scariest thing about it, Chris, though. Marshawn Lloyd could potentially be our number one running back now. That's frightening.
5: That is frightening.
2: That's not good.
5: So the innocent until proven guilty, I happened to rewatch 30 for 30 this weekend about the Duke lacrosse team.
2: Yeah.
5: And everyone assumed they were guilty, right?
2: Yeah.
5: And I don't know if you remember the incident, but the woman who accused the Duke lacrosse team of doing that to her.
2: Yeah.
5: Do you remember her name?
2: No, I don't.
5: It's really a made-up porn name, but it's her given name, Crystal Magnum.
2: Wow.
5: Yeah.
6: That's a sick name.
2: Yeah. Like, man. Yeah. It's like that's like vintage 70s, 80s kind of flicks like that, yeah. Crystal Magnum.
5: Yeah, you bet.
2: Crystal Magnum. I wonder if she knows Dirk Diggler.
5: Yeah, it sounds like they would run in the same crowd.
2: Everything else good your way, Chris? Oh, you did you go to the Brewers Dodgers game?
5: Yeah, I went to the Brewers Dodgers game. It was hopeful. It was a lot of fun. We had great seats. We were right behind the Dodgers dugout. We were 20 rows up. My son saw one of his high school friends up on the Jumbotron, which was neat. And then I don't know if you saw. But, you know, you're talking about your social media, the Cubs guy always yelling.
2: Yeah.
5: And I would, if I were a Cubs fan, I'd always be yelling too.
2: Yeah.
5: But they had one of the people throwing out the opening pitch was a 4-year-old kid. And he and his dad are on social media. We can do a search for it. But he did a bang up job with the opening pitch, and it was really neat to see a 4-year-old throw a pitch like that
2: from the mound, or do they bring him forward?
5: He,
2: a bit?
5: He went forward a little bit, but not a lot.
2: Oh, yeah, that'd be more impressive if he was on the rubber. No, I'm just kidding.
5: Yeah, maybe next year.
2: Yeah, maybe when he's five. Well, I'm glad you had a good time, man.
5: Well, thanks.
2: Very much love, brother.
5: Good to talk to you guys.
2: As always. Don't be a stranger. Yeah. See you, Chris.
5: Yeah, take care. Bye. Bye-bye.
2: Yeah, I don't know the Josh Jacobs story.
6: You can't say much on it until
2: again
6: more like
2: again it doesn't sound good.
6: No, this
2: but
6: it doesn't look great at all.
2: A disturbance complaint involving Jacobs on Saturday morning. He turned himself into authorities. Was booked into Brown County Jail. 5 charges. And they are battery, domestic abuse, criminal damage to property, domestic abuse, disorderly conduct, domestic abuse, strangulation, suffocation, and intimidation of a victim. Packers said the team is, quote, aware of the matter involving Josh Jacobs. As it is an ongoing legal situation, we will withhold further comment. And Jacobs' attorney and him released a statement saying the running back is denying the claims against him. So we ask for fairness and restraint while the judicial process takes its course. Again, innocent until proven guilty. But if you go on, I don't know. You go on social media, everyone's guilty of everything at all times.
6: That's true.
2: But it's just social media. You know what I do. I just,
6: social media and judicial system, two different.
2: Two different.
6: Two different viewpoints.
2: Yeah, you have the court system, Austin, and then the court of opinion on social media. Here's what I like to do. If I don't like something online, I just either scroll on or X out of it. I just put my phone down. It's pretty easy, actually. I don't like that.
6: I never thought of that.
2: Yeah. I don't like that.
6: Just put the phone down.
2: I don't like that.
6: No way.
2: Yeah. There you go. 608-321-1670. Let's see, before we hit a break here, let's see. Our guy Sean said if he's guilty, you cut him. Josh Jacobs, that is.
6: Yeah.
2: Carl the Bugman says, congratulations, Austin. Should the listeners start a GoFundMe for a watch? Austin, go be great, kick ass.
6: For a watch.
2: So you can tell time.
6: I got that.
2: Have you?
6: Hey, maybe.
2: Do you know how to read an analog clock?
6: Yes.
2: Okay.
6: Yes.
2: What's bottom of the hour mean?
6: That would be the 30-minute mark.
2: Nice. And Dana said, Austin, make sure Austin knows how to firmly shake someone's hand now, Ebo. I responded back to Dana, and I said, I shook his hand this morning, and it was spot on. I even told Austin, damn, that was a good handshake. He's come along. When did you first start here? 3 years ago?
6: Yeah.
2: I mean, this kind of
6: nuts.
2: This kid's come a long
6: way.
2: 3 years
6: at this point.
2: Again, 3 years ago was the limpest, weakest, dead fish. Ugh. It just made you shudder. Ugh. Like, how could a man give this handshake? And then you know what we did, Austin?
6: Me fixed me up.
2: We rebuilt you. We molded him back up from nothing. And here he is today. Shaking hands and getting jobs. Proud of you.
6: Sir.
2: Proud of you.
6: Thanks.
2: I feel like I had a little hand in that, Austin.
6: Oh, 100%. 100%. Hand.
2: All right, 608-321-1670. We'll get to Josh Jacobs, Abner Uribe as well, and a Brewer story that... It's an interesting story. You kind of feel bad for the lady and her husband that were seeming like they could have been cheated out of money. But, again, when isn't the little man cheated out of money when it comes to a corporation? That's what you got to ask yourself. We'll take a little break here. Stick around.

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0: Gotta get your groove on, Austin.
1: Of course. Always.
0: Nice to see you. Thanks for coming in. Appreciate that. It was nice having a four-day weekend for me. But last night, when some news started coming out, I said, oof, I can't wait to get back on the air and talk about it. A lot of things. A lot of this, a lot of that. A lot of good, a lot of bad. Hope everyone had a great long weekend. Spent my time Sherman Williams, Menards, Home Depot. Austin, if you ever own a home, which I don't know what the world's going and
1: who knows?
0: Maybe you'll live in a pod someday.
1: Chances might be a little low.
0: You probably live in a pod someday and sharing with five other roommates.
1: Yep.
0: Because they're all stacked in little bunk beds together. But Austin, if you ever own a home, just remember, when you gotta go do projects, you think you have everything on the list that you need. Then once you get there, get your stuff and get home, you realize, I gotta go back again. And again. And again. But that's the beauty of it. Abner Uribe. I absolutely love the, I call it the Generation X. It's the suck it.
1: Yeah.
0: That's where it stems from. That, to me, is one of, now I haven't myself personally, I have not peaked yet. I'm still peaking.
1: Of course.
0: But I will say, in middle school, that was the height of middle school. Because when I didn't have social media. There was no social media, Austin. I didn't even have the internet. Okay, I didn't have cable TV. We just had to go to the cool friend's house whose mom had DirecTV. We didn't have any of that. But sweeping across the nation, while I was in, what, fifth, sixth, seventh grade, up to eighth, was the Generation X. You take your arms, put in an X, and then you quickly, from your chest down to your pelvic region. And if you want a little...
1: one fluid motion.
0: If you want a little oomph, a little gusto to it, you also thrust a little bit while you do it.
1: Yeah.
0: Like this. Ready? Like that. So let the pitchers have fun. What are we mad about? Is there anyone out there mad about Abner Uribe? Pat Murphy said he was disappointed. Was anyone out there mad? You're a Cubs fan, Austin. You mad about it?
1: No.
0: Would you be mad if, let's say a Brewer again pimped a home run off a?
1: I mean, yeah, if he did
0: Imanaga, would you be mad about that?
1: If he did it to the Cubs, I'd be a little more mad. So I wouldn't say mad. It'd be salty.
0: Someone pimped a home run against your Cubbies?
1: Yeah.
0: You'd be like,
1: well, we've seen that.
0: What do you want to do? Beam him next time he's up?
1: Might as well. I would.
0: Okay.
1: No, they wouldn't feel my 70-mile-an-hour fastball.
0: Well, you know.
1: If that even. No, I don't care. It's part of the game. Have some fun.
0: Let them have fun.
1: Yeah. Have a little fun. Why not?
0: I had a lot of fun in middle school doing
1: Why
0: that.
1: Why not?
0: The only people that didn't like it were the teachers.
1: Oh, yeah.
0: This is disgusting. This is, outrageous. Suck it, chant. What is this? It's like, you need to watch WWF. Because if you watched, you'd know about the craze and how electrifying it was. There was nothing cooler, Austin, than in the lunchroom in the late 90s to throw up a Degeneration X, suck it, to one of your buddies across the room. Oh, just hit him with it. People would go wild. You were king of the lunchroom if you threw out a successful. It was incredible, dude. It was
1: king
0: amazing.
1: King of the lunchroom.
0: Ugh, take me back. All right, I do want to hear from... where'd that go? This is... here we go. Abner Uribe, through his interpreter, on why the emotion was directed at the Cardinals.
2: You know, I understand that that's unacceptable to go out there and to react in a way like that. But at the same time, I don't think it's professional for their manager to be making signs towards our dugout saying that he's going to be hitting guys. And there's an event that occurred during the practice today, too. And And I don't think that was right. So, you know, I have my teammates back always.
0: Love it.
1: Nothing wrong with that.
0: If you're going to get bent out of shape over a pitcher celebrating, getting a win, getting out there and doing his thing, pitching some straight fire, some gas.
1: Who was the manager saying they were going to hit the guys? Because he pimped it?
0: Can people not have fun? Can we not have fun?
1: It's not summer yet, so it's can't be the summer of fun.
0: People are like, oh, will someone please think of the children? What will they think when they see him do that? Your kid can go on their tablet and watch. You can see anything.
1: Mm-hmm.
0: Unbridled access to the internet, unsupervised.
1: Yep.
0: You can see it from anywhere, from a car crash to a beheading to some giant areolas. You know, you can see anything and everything on there. But Abner Uribe has a little, so good. I'm all for it. 608-321-1670, line 1. Good morning.
3: Hey, Evo, it's Ron in Jersey. How's it going?
0: Big Ron. What's up, brother?
3: You know, I was tuning in earlier. I was loving listening to Greg and Appleton's Supper Club stories, man. Oh. I love me some Supper Clubs and some Supper Club stories.
0: Hey, what's Big Ron, real quick, sorry to interrupt. What's the Supper Club scene like out in New Jersey?
3: Non-existent. Really? There's no such thing as a Supper Club in New Jersey, and there's really not much of a fish fry scene. I mean, you go to a bar, they'll have like fish and chips on the menu, but there's no Supper Clubs out here. There's no fish fries. You don't get a chaser with your Bloody Mary. It's not garnished well. You don't, when you go to a bar in New Jersey, they don't ask you single or double, tall or short. You know, those are some things that I miss about Wisconsin. There's no frozen custard out here. Evo, me and you should go in on an investment and bring a Culver's to New Jersey, man.
0: Done. I love Culver's. I love Culver's. I would do anything for Culver's.
3: Yeah, Culver's, or even, you know, like a Cops or something like that. You know, one of the custard joints in Milwaukee.
0: Big Ron, I'm in. I'm in on going into business for Culver's in New Jersey. The only thing I don't want to do, here's my stipulation. I don't want to have to do anything involving hiring, firing, or schedule making.
3: All right, I'll take care of that. You can be the silent partner.
0: Beautiful. Boom. And it's hard for me to be silent, but for Culver's, anything.
1: Boom.
3: Now I turned the Brewer game off after they went up 6-0. I didn't see Abner Uribe's supposedly offensive hand gesture. Is there a way to describe that over the radio?
0: Big Ron, I would love to describe it to you right now. In fact, I'll break it down. And I'm going to pause the video a couple times. I have the audio. I'm going to pause it and then describe to you what's happening. Okay, right now, Abner Uribe. It's a full count. There's two outs. Abner Uribe, he's on the mound, glove in hand, both, you know, he's there ready to wind up, okay, and I'll hit play. Okay, he just threw the pitch. It looked potentially a little lower to the right, but through ABS, confirmed strike. So the ref rings him up, you heard the strike right there. All right. Strike three called. Abner Uribe immediately starts pounding his chest. Right fist to his heart. Boom, boom, boom. And then he points up to the crowd like, hell yeah, to get them fired up. And then he does a 180, Big Ron. Then he does a 180.
4: Challenging. Barber's have two of them left. Oh, look at Uribe. See that?
0: He does a 180 and pelvic thrust, not once, not twice, but three times while doing. The first one was arms to the side socket. The second one was the Degeneration X socket. And then the third one, you could tell he's going down for the arms by the side socket, but the camera cut away. It's amazing.
3: Okay, that was a good description, Evo. Thanks. Your verbal prowess was definitely on display there.
0: It was electric.
3: I can picture it. Some pelvic thrust with the fist coming in towards the torso.
0: Yep.
3: Yeah, okay. Yeah, I can picture that.
0: That was amazing.
3: Yeah, I can see where that would probably, offend some parents of young children or something.
0: Here, I'm gonna send it to I'm gonna DM it to you on Twitter here. What's your new handle again?
3: Oh, thank you.
0: Big Ron in New Jersey.
3: At Big Ron in Jersey. I corrected the spelling on Jersey.
0: Okay, there you go. I just DM'd it to you, brother.
3: Nice, man.
0: Electric.
3: So I don't know if I mentioned this on your show, but every time Miz and Harrison pitch, I've been betting the opponent's team total under 1.5 runs for the first 5 innings. Mm-hmm. And that has hit their last 3 starts in a row for both of them. So I'm 6-0 on that bet. It's hit more than that, but since I've been participating.
0: Every time we talk betting, you're always talking about how you've cashed in. I don't think I've ever heard you ever say anything about a loss.
3: Well, I lose. I'll tell you, I lost future. I had a future on the Colorado Avalanche for hockey.
0: Well, I was going to say, we don't talk about the losses, Ron. We only talk about the wins.
3: Yeah, well, Kinger was giving me a hard time because he thinks the Hurricanes are going to win it all. And so he was giving me a hard time in the Twitch stream feed. But I'm on the Golden Knights bandwagon now. They were very impressive. Oh, I know you're not much of a hockey guy, but...
0: No, the playoffs are entertaining, though. Don't get me wrong. It's not that I don't like it. It's just... It's hard for me when I don't have a team, you know?
3: You should root for Vegas Golden Knights, man. You know, they're just... they're a bunch of misfits.
0: There's something in me, Big Ron, that I just can't... If it's not from Wisconsin, I just can't quite get fully behind it. I try, and it just doesn't stick.
3: No, I understand. It's not the same. Yeah. It's not the same.
0: I do like to be entertained, though, so they're very entertaining.
3: Yeah, I try to root for some of the New Jersey Devils hockey team out here, being a transplant, and it's just not the same. You don't have it in your blood. It's not your roots.
0: Yeah.
3: You know?
0: Yeah. Big Ron, you are a treasure and a treat, brother. We love you.
3: You're a treasure and a treat, too, Evo. Have a great day.
0: See you, too, buddy. See you, Big Ron. Big Ron, all the way out in New Jersey. Sang some karaoke with him, Austin, at Grigapalooza in Appleton. Yeah.
1: Nice.
0: It was.
1: Nice.
5: Are you ready?
1: You enjoy Grigapalooza? saw a couple Michigan wins?
0: Enjoy Grigapalooza?
1: I haven't seen you since Michigan won a national basketball championship.
0: Do you enjoy sleeping in, Austin?
1: Yes.
0: Yeah.
1: Then today.
0: Do you enjoy a nice cold Celsius or White Monster?
1: Of course. Duh.
0: Well, no duh, I enjoyed my time at Grigapalooza. I got 2 words for you.
1: Suck it.
0: Brace. Thank you, Austin. We'll come right back.

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1: This is Over the Line.
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1: Madison's number one sports talk station, The Zone.

0: him. He's the best engineer. Many say, wow, look at him go. He's great.
1: So great.
0: Austin, here's the thing.
1: Best around.
0: So Austin is...
1: I haven't seen that guy before.
0: Austin, new engineer. That's our new engineer.
1: Okay.
0: Austin is now possibly heading into a TV producing role.
1: Potentially.
0: Potentially. And I'll say this, Austin, for radio or TV or just a building in general that's you know, has a lot of equipment, you need to really get good in with the engineers. That right there, Matt, who he's the best. Just ask him. Ask me. He's the best. You need to be in his good graces because then he can do things and fix things for you.
1: Mm-hmm.
0: It's about how you play the game.
1: Has he fixed these microphones yet?
0: No, because I haven't been playing the game good enough, I guess. I did ask him to fix it. He's like, dude, this first thing on my list.
1: Hmm.
0: But he's got a long list. All right, 608-321-1670. Josh Jacobs, this is not good of a story, obviously. Now, you hope, you know, that everyone's okay. And, you know, it's kind of a weird thing to dance around.
1: Yeah.
0: From the five charges, it's pretty tough. Now, on the Packers side of things, if Josh Jacobs, if this is indeed what he's being charged with, I don't foresee him. Do you think he'd play in the NFL again? I guess I don't know the severity of everything either, but.
1: I would have to assume, though.
0: I mean, remember Greg Hardy? Greg Hardy once beat up a woman and threw her on his bed that was full of guns and threatened to kill her. You know what happened to Greg Hardy? He was welcomed back to the NFL. So Ray Rice in the elevator, he hit his wife. His wife, they did a public announcement, everything that, you know, that forgave each other, forgave him. Ray Rice never played another down again. So you'd be like, Greg Hardy, who's got some woman that he beats the living hell out of, throws her on a bed full of guns and threatens to kill her, shoot her. And Ray Rice, who was in a verbal and then physical spat with his wife, which you shouldn't be doing anyways, but still together, publicly came out and said, hey, and he never played it down again. I mean, make that make sense. That's why I don't know for the Josh Jacobs thing. No idea. What I do know, though, is worst case scenario, that means Marshawn Lloyd right now is RB1. Is that not a frightening thought?
1: It's a little frightening.
0: Look up his game logs. Look how many stamps he's played. It's minuscule. 608-321-1670, line one. Good morning.
2: Good morning, fellas. How are we living?
0: Vagabond John. Large and in charge, baby. How are you?
2: Are you saying that the engineers of a media company are like the lunch ladies of a school? Like those are the people that you really got to know?
0: Hmm. Yes.
2: There's also the janitor at the school, by the way. The janitor might be more equivalent to the engineer.
0: Well, I mean,
2: the janitor, especially your PE teacher, he's got to fix some stuff.
0: Listen, I had hot lunch every day as a kid growing up.
2: Hell yeah.
0: And I will say,

0: with them.
1: Yeah, for sure. When you are a new gym teacher entering a school, you get to know the lunch ladies. And, you know, at the end of the day, when they're packing up and they're saying, like, hey, do you want to take home 6 pounds of Salisbury steak we didn't get through?
2: Yes.
1: Hell yeah, brother.
2: Yes.
1: Hell yeah.
0: And
1: it's like taking home day-old bread at a Jimmy John's. Oh. Better.
0: Thank you. And what I love most about the lunch ladies, too, if you're in the good graces, you get called, like, sweetheart or darling or honey. Oh, I love that. I love that.
1: Yep. Yep.
0: Instead of little brat or little a-hole, you know.
1: And if you're taking the janitor at a school out for happy hour, you know, at the end of the day on Tuesday, you know, after happy hour on Wednesday and before happy hour on Wednesday, or, you know, after happy hour on Monday, before happy hour on Wednesday.
0: Yeah.
1: You know, your Tuesday happy hour is janitor happy hour. And, you know, all of a sudden, everything in your gym's fixed all the time. That rock wall is no longer shaking. It's great.
0: Yeah. Yeah. So the engineer, yes, you are correct. You got to be on his good side.
1: Got to be on the good side. There's a lot of staff like that in any job where you're like, if I take the time and build a relationship with this person, not only do I get to have a friend at work, which is fun, but also they can help me do my job. That's kick ass.
0: Yeah, we like that.
1: This running back thing is a problem, man.
0: Yeah, I think so.
1: And, you know, as a future producer for a media show, Austin, I think, like, it's important to take a pause and pour one out for Pete Bukowski. He's really struggling this morning, everybody. He doesn't know how to handle the lead. He doesn't know how he's going to bring up the difficult topic of Josh Jacobs. And he just doesn't quite know where to land the conversation.
2: I see that.
1: Look, man.
2: It's a thorny topic.
0: Are you talking about me?
1: No. You talk
2: about
1: any...
2: Peter Bukowski.
0: Peter Bukowski. Yeah, yeah.
1: You talk to any domestic violence group, and you talk about the impact athlete profiles have on athlete cases. It's actually a net negative to the entire universe every single time. I mean, it's like I don't want to make big, grand, you know, equivalencies here, but it's like the thoughts and prayers anytime you see the real bad stuff go down, right? And it's, you know, thoughts and prayers, right? It's like, okay, so we're going to turn our eyes to domestic violence, you know, for 1 week here because an athlete has been accused and arrested for, and I don't know if you're not convicted yet, right? But,
0: no.
1: You know, then we're going to ignore it, and then everybody's going to turn a blind eye, and it's not going to be a topic of conversation at all. And it's actually really hurtful for a lot of those organizations when it's so herky-jerky and the tension focus. So If you're Peter Bukowski and you're struggling with how to talk about this, just put it this way. It's a sports show. And this is a case that's really bad for everybody involved.
0: Yep.
1: But it's big time impacting a sports show.
0: Which is
1: right. And so if you're a sports show host, be the sports show host. Don't lecture everybody today. You know? That's my wish.
0: And then he'll have no problem attacking you'll like this vagabond, John. Then he'll have no problem attacking Aaron Rodgers for doing a darkness retreat when Rodgers says that helps with his mental health. He has no problem attacking that, but we got to dance around the Josh Jacobs thing. I find it hilarious.
1: Maybe if Josh Jacobs did more ayahuasca, I'm just saying, maybe this wouldn't happen, right? There's definitely a problem, though. Everybody talks about how these players are such nice guys, and the best guys, right? Just ask anybody, they're the best guys around.
0: Yeah.
1: Ask me, ask them, they're the best, right?
0: Packer people, where'd it go?
1: You never really know. So two factors, right? You never really know what somebody's like off the court, right? Out of the locker room, in their car on the way home. You never know what's going through their head. Also, these guys' heads are getting banged against walls, you know, for 6 months out of the year, right? And So they definitely change over time. Interesting note, the two players that you listed, Greg Hardy and then the other cat at the same time was from... Yeah, there's one more, though, from San Francisco. Oh, I can't remember his name. It was at the same time as Greg Hardy. And the challenge back then, and what the NFL tried to change, is those guys, their cases dragged down for a long time. The courts don't move for anybody, right? And so they took a long time. The NFL let those guys continue to play while there was pretty clear evidence, and it was just a matter of the courts just doing their thing. Yeah. I don't think that's the case here, and I think, like –

0: terms of the tough conversations everybody's having today. That's my stance on it. This guy can't play it down in the NFL until he's proven innocent. Sure, he's not guilty, right? Until he's innocent or guilty, right?
1: Yeah.
0: Until the court.
1: So one or the other. Yeah.
0: He can't participate in a practice. He can't enter the building. He can't, you know, do anything related to for the team until this is cleared up. That's kind of my stance on it. And for the Packers, that's not a great spot. Franchi's been going on a tangent about how this team needs to figure out how to gain rushing yards this season.
1: Yeah.
0: And Josh Jacobs should not be a part of that, whether he's guilty or innocent, because you can't risk another Greg Hardy and letting a guy play a season in the NFL just because the courts take a long time to decide. So
1: Megalon,
0: that's kind of where I land on the whole thing. And Marshawn Lloyd, I hope you didn't pull a hammy reading the news, because, oh boy.
1: Vagabond, did you brew a black pot of coffee and have a couple sips, and that just formulated in your head this morning? That was pretty good.
0: That's just the thoughts on my mind this morning, nice. Man. It's a difficult topic for some, but I think if you're a sports guy, just stick to the sports stuff. And we have plenty of precedent, unfortunately, in the NFL for how they handle these things, and I don't think anything's been handled quite right yet. So from the Packers, take this guy out of the building, take away his key card access, take away everything until he's proven innocent.
1: Vagabond, much love, brother. See you later.
0: Later.
1: See you, man. Well, look at that. Vagabond never has... he always puts thoughts behind his takes.
2: Yes.
1: And I got to collect some thoughts because we have a commercial break.
2: You're right.
3: Just a big, hairy American winning machine.
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0: Show's flying by. One more hour coming up. Yeah, the Josh Jacobs, some of the Packers content creators, they want to dance around the issue. You're in contact, content creating. Create your content. You know, you gotta have a take, stick with it. I mean, does getting anywhere in the middle get you anywhere anymore, Austin?
1: I don't think so.
0: You gotta be extreme one way or the next. I agree with Vagabond John's take there. You're a multi-million dollar organization. Do you really have to take the potential PR hit, let's say, if he is found guilty? And you let him play, let him do all this, and then you got, you know? So we'll just, all things considered, it's best to just lay low for the time being. We'll get more into it coming up. WKTY, love you guys. See you tomorrow. Everyone else, we'll be right back.

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1: The Brewers as they would...
0: This is a Wisconsin Sports Zone update.
1: That's another victory for the Milwaukee Brewers as they would defeat the St. Louis Cardinals yesterday 6-0 at American Family Field. Starting pitcher Kyle Harrison tossed six innings of four-hit ball, while Garrett Mitchell hit a three-run shot, while William Contreras added two RBIs and Jake Bowers one. Starting pitcher Kyle Harrison talks on his appearance.
2: Keep trying to put up zeros, you know, and defense did some great, some hell plays behind me. I'm Hammy, Bryce, I mean, geez. What a day for those guys. So definitely didn't have the swing and miss stuff per se, but just glad I battled out there.
1: Milwaukee has now won 14 of its last 18 games and sits 3.5 games ahead of the Cardinals for first place in the NL Central. The Brewers will now look for the sweep of the Cardinals this afternoon. First pitch, 12:40. Turning to the Packers, some stunning news. Running back Josh Jacobs was arrested Tuesday on 5 charges following an incident during the Memorial Day weekend. The case is still under investigation, while Jacobs and his attorney deny all wrongdoing.
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1: The Packers are back in the field for OTAs today. It's the first time they've been able to do any live 11-on-11 work. They have a total of 10 practices over the next 3 weeks, along with a mandatory minicamp next month. Finally, Wisconsin football, they're back in Madison to begin their summer workouts. For the Wisconsin Sports Zone Network, I'm Ebo.
0: 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Nah.
4: You gotta fight!
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5: All right, one more hour on this. Wednesday. My time has had no relevancy for me, Austin. Friday, well, after the show, Friday, Saturday, Sunday, Monday, then Tuesday. The only time I realized what time it was last night around 10:30 p.m. And I said, oh my gosh, I have to work tomorrow. It's Wednesday. Huh.
6: When you have a four-day weekend like that, the days, especially when you're out doing stuff every day, yeah, the days just blend together. It's all...
5: Well, we did so many different things on each different day. It was really nice, actually. It was...
6: Nice.
5: Yeah, it was good. It was really good. Didn't break into, but there was a pool.
6: Mm-hmm.
5: Again, didn't break into the pool, but broke in the pool. But one of my friends loves that. It was nice, too. It just... When you get this white boy out here, Austin.
6: Yeah.
5: Oof.
6: Yeah.
5: We are glistening. Just pure glisten in the sun. Got to have SPF 1000. I actually don't use it. I just use a little coconut butter, Austin. All right. 608-321-1670 if you wanted to know. Let's see. Our guy Andy in Sun Prairie. Vagabond John, you nailed it on the Josh Jacobs statement. It would be the same thing for any other person making millions of dollars in an organization. Suspended until cleared. Or outright terminated when guilty verdict is reached. That's from Andy, your resident Wisconsin sports fan and labor and employment attorney.
6: Well.
5: Let's see. The trick to those charges, though, is that there's only two people in the world who probably know which of these charges are legit. Yep. Jacobs and a significant other. Letting the criminal process play out is key. Yeah, no, I mean, no doubt. There's his side, there's her side, and then there's, you know, the truth. Everyone's story is always... But with what he has, looking at... Okay. battery, domestic abuse, criminal damage to property, domestic abuse, disorderly conduct, domestic abuse, strangulation and suffocation, and then the final, intimidation of a victim. Of the charges, the strangulation and suffocation is the most serious as a felony. The others are misdemeanors. Mm-hmm. And there is his mugshot.
6: Yep. He turned himself in, I believe.
5: He did. He's got, I like his hoodie. That's a cool hoodie. Take that from you. In a statement, he says, denies the allegations, obviously. Does Matt LaFleur speak today?
6: Yeah. He addresses the podium, I think, this afternoon.
5: Amazing. He won't say anything.
6: No, he'll have one answer. That'll be the first question, or...
5: Or he'll just come out and say, I'm not answering anything. Yeah. It's an ongoing investigation. Yeah. I'm not... We're getting nothing out of it.
6: Yeah.
5: What I want to know, though, was your thoughts then on Marshawn Lloyd.
6: Well, if you were wondering, I did pull up his game log.
5: Yeah.
6: So, obviously, last year, he did not play a snap. In 2024, he appeared in one game.
5: One game.
6: That was, I don't know what week, but September 15th, so probably week two, that is.
5: One game.
6: Against the Colts in a 16-10 victory. Marshawn Lloyd had 6 carries for 15 yards and 1 reception for 3 yards.
5: Well, there we go.
6: He has 18 total yards in his career in 2 seasons in one game.
5: We're trying to find positives for Marshawn Lloyd. 100% catch rate.
6: True.
5: NFL is boasting a 100% catch rate? Marshawn Lloyd is.
6: True. 1 reception, 1 target.
5: Look at that.
6: For 3 yards.
5: What is he averaging a carry here, Austin?
6: 2.5. Long of 5.
5: Well, you know, one run play, get that 2.5 yards, and then have him go on a pass play, and he's catching it.
6: 3 yards, and then
5: he's catching it at
6: 5.5.
5: That's 100% catch rate. Okay.
6: And then, yeah.
5: But here's the reality of the situation is, you know,
6: the reality of the situation is if Josh Jacobs was not on the team, the Packers will bring somebody in.
5: Correct. The question is, how big of a drop-off is that from Josh Jacobs?
6: Correct.
5: The true reality of it is, though, Austin, as of right now, I've been having a lot of really vivid dreams lately, like to the point where I think it actually had happened and it didn't, but it's a dream. You know, do you ever have those? Like, I could have sworn this happened to you.
6: Yeah, I know what you're saying. Yeah.
5: Vivid.
6: Like, specific.
5: Yeah, very vivid dreams. And then it was a nightmare, actually. The nightmare, Austin, was waking up in a world, week one in the NFL, for the Green Bay Packers. And again, I woke up from a cold sweat. I was screaming. I woke up screaming to see the Packers at U.S. Bank Stadium on September 13th. And Jordan Love snaps the ball. Nightmare. And the nightmare is that he hands it off to Marshawn Lloyd as RB1. Because I think after he hands the ball off to him, he's probably going to get hurt. I hope he doesn't. I hope he doesn't.
6: Uh-huh.
5: But I think the kids call him Mr. Glass. That was the nightmare I had. September 13th, at around 3:25, 3:30, Jordan Love hands the ball off on the first play to a RB1 Marshawn Lloyd. I've had bad dreams, but that was one of the worst.
6: It's not great.
5: Ugh. Wow. 608-321-1670. Line 1, good morning.
4: I thought I was your nightmare.
5: Z, what's the opposite of nightmare? That's what you are to me.
4: I'm your wet dream.
5: I kind of set myself up for that, didn't I?
6: Yeah.
4: Yes, you did.
5: Well, you Z, into that one. Consider yourself honored. You should be honored by that, then.
4: Oh, yeah. All right, I'm ready to go on a contingent, vagabond style. Maybe might need the 4 for 7 to 10 minutes. I'm sorry, folks, but... All right, so there's some ramifications to this.
5: Do you want music behind this?
4: No, we don't need music behind this. I don't want to be taken away.
5: Okay.
4: But here's the ramifications of this. We got to, me being my Rain Man guy, we got to look at the salary cap.
5: Oh, here we go.
4: Yeah, we got to look. Because here's the thing. If the Packers cut him before June 1st, there's $6 million versus past June 1st, it's $8 million. You know, there's all these saving money and here and there. Then you also got to look at the factor. Josh Jacobs probably wants a long, drawn-out process. Because if he gets a long, drawn-out process, here's a factor. If he goes in the training camp and it's still going on and the first game happens and it's still going on, the NFL can't suspend him. They can't. The NFL always waits for the court to put down their sentence. The Packers probably want a fast process because they want to know, all right, if we get a fast process here and we know by July 15th that, you know, he's guilty of 3 to 5 of the counts, we can't have him on the roster. And what they'll probably do is be able to recruit some of that money because, you know, if you're guilty of that, you're probably infraction of somewhat in your contract of malarity clause or something like that. So there's got to be something there where the Packers would be like, you know, we might be able to recoup $4 out of $8 million because, you know what, he broke his deal, so we don't have to honor most of it. So there's that factor in that one right there. Then you also got to look into who can we trade with? Is there a veteran or someone that's like in the middle of the pack that we could trade with that's second-tier running back that's on a team? Or, hey, maybe even Alvin Kamara. Saints just signed Travis Etienne to a 4-year deal. Alvin Kamara is kind of getting off there. He's still got some gas in the tank, but he's still available. But he's had his issues. You got Joe Mixon, who's still out there. He's not on a team, but he's had his issues.
5: He's never had any legality issues, has he? He's never done anything wrong.
4: We might as well trade one for another, one that's already got it, one or two that already got it over with, and rather than just wait the process out. But as Austin said, someone has to be picked up here. You can't be going into the season with Marshawn Lloyd as your number one and Carl Brooks as your number two. Because then you're just walking into a bad, bad nightmare, almost like a horror film, like Nightmare on Elm Street, where you don't want to go to sleep because this is going to be ugly.
5: Yeah, Freddy Krueger's coming for you.
4: Yeah, but and then I also been doing a deep dive on the Chicago Bears.
5: Yeah, tell me more.
4: The whole stadium situation is just a cluster. And I got to say this, for those who live in Illinois that are Bears fans that might be listening to the show, your government is idiots. It's freaking idiots. And I don't know why you keep lowering them in. When you got that restructured, when that stadium got redone in 2003, it was a deal passed with the Chicago Bears, the NFL, and the state of Illinois. And the Chicago Bears paid their $200 million, the NFL paid their $100 million, and all that was left was $400 million in the state of Illinois. And you know what the state of Illinois kept doing? Pushing that back off. Interest rates got higher, pushing it off. Now the state of Illinois owes $600 million, and they want the Bears to pay that. It's like, no, the Bears did their part. The NFL did their part. They paid their stuff. You can't stick it on the Bears and be like, oh, we want you to pay our part now because – you know what? You guys got money. No, it doesn't work like that. It's not like they have money just floating around.
5: You can just print more, I thought.
4: You can just print more, but the state of Illinois does that constantly. It's called the toll system and the tax system on the marijuana. But you know what? They just can't pay that bill, and they want them to go to Arlington Heights, and then Arlington Heights is like, oh, but we want to raise your property taxes and this and that. It's like, how about you give a little slide? You want the Chicago Bears to stay in Illinois? You're gonna have to bend the knee a little bit because otherwise I could see them going to Indiana because those guys know what they're doing. They're getting this process drawn out. It's ready to roll. And the state of Illinois and those people that vote those people in, I feel sorry for you because you might be losing a team because if you can't pay a $600 million tax bill that you were originally supposed to be $400 million, now it's $600 million. How do you feel like how that team's gonna stay there when it knows that process in the stadium's not
5: going to
4: happen?
5: Z, last question for you.
4: Yeah.
5: When you're driving around and thinking all of this, in your work vehicle or your car, do you have like an abacus? Do you have some kind of apparatus that calculates numbers for you? Like, in Russell Crowe, what is that, Beautiful Mind?
4: A Beautiful Mind, yeah.
5: You know how he's writing all over the windows and stuff, like his equations? Do you do that on your windshield? For all this? I'm just curious.
4: I, I do not. The only Abacus weighs 7 pounds, 0.8 ounces, and it's on the top shelf. It's called the Bray, and that's the only Abacus I have that when I throw all this up.
5: All right, nice. Well, protect it, okay? We love you so much. You're a treasure and a treat.
4: I'll protect it, too. And, hey, Austin?
6: Listening.
4: I feel like my pocket's going to get a little heavier when it gets to September or October. That $100 bet's probably a good deal for me, right?
6: Never know. There's time.
5: You know what they say, Z?
4: Yeah.
5: More will be revealed.
4: Mooches, my friend.
5: See you, buddy. Much love. And shockingly, no movie review from Z. Wow. Thought we would have got one. Huh. Grant Bills in the flesh. Look at that.
6: Look at that sexy man.
5: Is that a haircut, too, I see? Just
6: absolute stunting on him.
5: Huh? Yeah, haircut? Yeah, looking good. One time, Grant went to a different barber, and he got like a G'd up fade. He's like from the streets, like kind of fade. I thought it looked really good on him. I like the fade on him. I don't think Grant's a fade guy, though. I don't know if he's listening. You're not a fade guy? No.
6: He's partly listening. First thing I noticed for you today was the hair.
5: Yeah, my hair?
6: Yeah, your hair.
5: Yeah, I'm growing it out.
6: Yeah, it's grown out. I don't think I've ever seen your hair that long.
5: I got
6: long.
5: The cabbage in the back.
6: Yeah.
5: I got a little full mullet going on, kind of.
6: Yeah, you're letting it flow right now.
5: Yeah. My wife said it was cool, so I was just going with it.
6: Keep going.
5: I'm just going to keep it going. We'll keep the show going right after this break, though.

0: crossing the line, you're crossing the line. The whole damn system crossing the line. Who cares? Maybe you don't understand what I'm talking about.
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12: Girl, give me that. Oh, sorry, Lou. I thought that was the instrumental lost in that one. That would have been bad news if I would have let that play in for about five more seconds. Had to put a... Oof, that was a close
13: way to,
12: one.
13: Way to be quick on your hands.
12: Usually, there. I'm on it, dude.
13: Yeah, with the instrumental, I've never heard you play lyrics on accident.
12: You know, after my four-day weekend.
13: Mm-hmm.
12: After my four-day weekend, it's, I guess, a little rusty. Feels good, though. Feels good back in the saddle. By the reins. Grabbing the bull by the horns, you know? Is that Grant Bills?
14: Yes.
12: Good morning, Grant.
14: Good morning, Ebo. Nice to see you again.
12: Nice to see you. How was your Memorial Day weekend?
14: It was good. Happy to be back yesterday. Although I will say, you do an outstanding job every day setting the tone for the studio. And when you were not here... It's off to a slow, lazy. It's just you provide a.
12: Well,
14: your absence is felt.
12: What do you mean? My cardboard cutout's in here.
14: No, that's true. That's true.
12: It is a little lifeless, I'll say that, but it is here. Right next to Brett Favre's cardboard cutout. Do you know what Alpine Liquors, by the way? 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
14: Dane County's largest independent liquor store?
12: It's fantastic. My cardboard cutout is there as well. Standing next to Dwayne The Rock Johnson.
13: Awesome.
12: And John Daly.
13: That's a trio right there.
12: Grip It and Sip It. I make the Rock look tiny, dude. I make him look small. Grant, we get some grilling out. We just some lineys. What do we do?
14: I went to the Brew Game Saturday.
12: Oh yeah, how was that?
14: Kicked around Milwaukee, very fun. And then Monday did some fishing and some golf.
12: Did I see that Silk on Water Street is up for sale?
14: I did not pass by Silk on water.
12: I literally think I saw it on Facebook Marketplace, which is hilarious in its own right.
14: I know that Duke's on Water is up for sale, which is a bummer because that's my favorite bar to get stabbed at. Can I make that joke?
12: I like bars like that. I like bars like that. I like the element of just not a lot, but a little element of danger.
14: Sure.
12: It makes your buzz feel a little better, you know? When you just, you're like, yeah, dude. All right, so, Grant,
14: yes.
12: I don't know if this happened. It did not happen for Austin. I'm wondering if it happened for you. I don't think so. But in my pre-teens and then into early teens, it was an incredible movement. Now, you've seen and heard the kids going 6'7", 6'7", right? We've all seen that. Even the Pope's doing it now. But imagine a bunch of kids running around making an X with their hands up by their chest and then vehemently thrusting it down while you're pelvic thrusting out. And you say, suck it. That was the rage when I was in middle school. It was literally how you said hello to people or diss them. Abner Uribe did it last night. Grant?
14: Yeah.
12: Do we have a problem? I haven't heard anyone yet to have a problem with it.
14: Yeah.
12: Besides stupid. Pat Murphy, which he just said he was disappointed. Do you have a problem with it?
14: Yeah, it's stupid. Dumbass.
12: The suck it sign?
14: Yes. For a relief pitcher to do that? Yes.
12: Huh? Excuse me? Do you not like excitement in baseball?
14: I like my relief pitcher to pitch well. He didn't pitch well. If his ERA is under 2, then I don't have an issue with this.
12: Wow. Interesting.
14: Go to the dugout. I get sick of your...
12: You don't like emotion? What should he just shut up and pitch?
14: No, he can do his normal celebrations.
12: Should he just shut up and pitch?
14: I mean, yeah.
13: Put the phone down.
14: Yeah.
12: I thought it was electric. I was inspired. In fact, I started doing it a bunch last night. My wife was walking around. I'm like, hey, Jenny. Boom!
13: But did you think when you saw the ABS, Grant, it was really close? That would have been a look.
14: It's easier to get a strike than it is a ball, right? Because it only has to nick the edge of the edge of this zone.
13: That would have been a look if he did that and it got overturned.
12: Can I play you guys a clip?
14: Sure.
13: Of course.
12: That's Pat Murphy on what he said to Abner Uribe after he flashed an obscene gesture towards the Cardinals bench on Tuesday night.
15: Yeah, it's just unacceptable. I don't know what got over him. I mean, he's been an emotional guy, but that kind of thing, that's just not how we do things, and I was embarrassed by it.
12: Man.
15: And, you know, why are we doing it? It's 6-0 game. I love the kid. He's been so great for us in so many ways, but that's unacceptable.
12: Do you think that's lip service, or does he mean it?
14: I believe that he means all of that, and I agree.
12: I think he's you agree. Some of the greatest celebrations in all of sport. The most electrifying is the people's elbow. The second most would be Generation X throwing the suck it in the 90s, 1997. Grant, the Allen Iverson step over, where he step over the Lakers' old coach, Lou.
14: Tyronn Lue.
12: Yeah, Tyronn Lue. That was great. I love the... what else did we say? What's some of the good celebrations out there, Austin? We had a couple other ones. The bat flip. I love the bat flip. Big fan of the bat flip.
14: These are all fine.
12: I love staring at a home run, pimping a home run.
13: 3-point love celebrations.
12: It. 3 points. Some of them are kind of corny. Some of them are kind of...
13: Just when you're running down the court, running back down the court, I feel like there's a couple ones that have aura.
12: So, what, a pitcher can't go out there and show a little emotion and have a little fun? Are we policing people's body movements now?
14: Yes. We always have. This is fine from you. The first two where he does the little, you know, he rolls the dice, like, that's fine. Don't do the suck it sign at a dugout, child.
12: Once the show's over, I'm walking around the halls and I'm throwing the suck it sign to everyone I see. Everyone that comes in path with me is going to get a boom.
14: I believe that.
12: While I microwave fish.
14: Okay, I also believe that.
12: I didn't bring any fish, actually.
14: Thank God.
12: I just have a yogurt. Light lunch today. Got to get back. All right, so Grant, other than that, how was your experience at American Family Field?
14: It was good. It's the dream of every Brewers fan to see Robert Gasser pitch. So that was cool.
13: I did
14: get to see a direct participant in the Josh Hader trade play live. So that's cool. The game was
13: fun. Take your shirt off?
14: I did not take
12: my
14: shirt
12: off. Oh, yeah, did you take your shirt off, spin it around?
14: I did not, no.
12: Why not?
14: Because I'm 28.
12: Wow, people can't throw the suck it signs around or take their shirt off and wave it over their head to have fun at a game.
14: People should. It looks very fun. I'm glad the kids
12: have
14: that.
12: Was it not a beautiful day on Saturday? It was. I bet you it was shirtless weather.
14: No, it was pretty. It was pretty chilly. Yeah, it was cold.
12: What did I do Saturday? I do believe it.
14: I mean, it wasn't. It wasn't cold, but it wasn't hot.
12: I think I did I think I was at a pool.
13: This is the first week where it's like actually hot.
14: There were tarps off. I'm happy for the kids. This is not for me. It's fine.
12: Man. Grant, what would make you happy at a sporting event?
14: My team winning.
12: Well, they did that. 6-0.
14: I wasn't there.
12: Oh.
14: Last night made me happy. I didn't go to bed angry about this Uribe thing. I just, you know.
12: All right, good.
14: What makes me happy? I had a great time. I enjoyed some beverages from the J. Leinenkugel's Barrel Yard.
12: Ooh.
14: On Saturday.
12: Ooh.
14: I didn't get any concessions. It's a bummer.
12: That's fine.
14: Took a shuttle there from a bar, sang karaoke on the way, passed around one of those little microphones.
12: What'd you sing?
14: We sang Don't Stop Believing as a collective. It was just what was on the radio.
12: How drunk were we?
14: Pretty darn.
12: Yep. That Don't Stop Believing with copious amounts of alcohol, just it's match made in heaven. It's a beautiful thing. Other than that, everything else good, Grant?
14: Everything's great. Packers might need a new running back, but I guess that's, you know.
12: What do you mean? We have Marshawn Lloyd. They sent him out west. He came back. He's ready to go.
14: The funny thing about Marshawn Lloyd is everyone talks about him like he'd be the best running back in the world if he just stays healthy. We don't know that.
13: We don't have a clue.
14: He could stay healthy and suck. You know what I mean?
13: Yeah, we don't have a clue.
14: Although Garrett Mitchell is beating back slowly those allegations. You know, like everyone said, if he could just stay healthy. And I always said, well, he also might kind of suck. I don't think he sucks. I don't know that he's awesome, but a nice home run last night.
12: Yeah, it was nice. You like to see that.
13: You know that Marshawn Lloyd has a 100% catch rate?
12: Yeah, did you know that?
14: Interesting.
12: He does not drop balls.
13: One target, one reception.
14: Is that a preseason game?
12: Nope. No, that was the only game he played in. 2 years ago?
13: Yep. Yeah. Week 2, 2024.
12: Then he got hurt and they sent him out west. I got to find that clip again. Marshawn Lloyd out west. All right, let's see here. One last thing. AC in Partyville. Yes. The greatest celebration in all of sport. Man, Ocho Cinco had a lot of good ones. I like T.O. on the Dallas Star. It was always good. But if you want the greatest celebration in all of sport, I even like the Jared Allen bull lasso sack celebration as much as I don't like the Vikings. I appreciated that. I thought I liked that. I also like when Randy Moss mooned Lambeau Field. I thought that was funny.
14: A disgusting act.
13: Disgusting act.
12: I thought that was hilarious. I know a guy that has that tattooed on his leg.
14: Randy Moss shooting the moon?
12: Yes.
13: Eric and I-90?
14: Man, I feel bad for Minnesota sports fans.
12: No, but the greatest celebration has got to be the Aaron Rodgers championship belt.
14: Yes, I agree on that.
12: Put it on. Let them know. I own you. Still own you. My whole effing career, I've owned
13: you. Discount double check.
12: Aaron Rodgers put the belt on at Soldier Field as little kids, moms, dads are all giving him the bird. He stares them all in the eye and says, I own you my whole effing career. Cold-blooded. Cold-blooded, Grant. Pure-blooded, too, by the way.
14: Nice to see Austin in this morning. I was excited when I was driving in and I heard Austin appear in the studio around 6:30.
12: Yeah, he texted me yesterday and said, hey, mind if I come in? I said, yeah, would love to have you. We never specified a time.
13: Never had to.
12: Because why would we?
13: Didn't see a need.
12: Why would we?
13: Didn't see a need.
12: Oh, Grant, real quick.
14: Yes?
12: Did I tell you that I fielded a phone call from a hiring manager?
14: No.
12: Getting a reference check on one Austin Harper over here?
14: Well, I heard rumors of...
12: So I got a phone, usually, because I've been getting a lot of roofers and like hail people like call me nonstop, and some don't come up as potential spam. So you know, I just let it go to... It's important to leave a voicemail. But for some reason, I picked up the phone for this number, and it was this nice, wonderful woman on the other end of the line. And she's like, do you have a couple minutes to talk about Austin Harper? And I said, I do. Great kid. Catches on quickly, easily. You only got to tell him once, and he's got it. Got some more questions. And here's what she asked me, Grant.
14: Mm-hmm.
12: Are there any qualities that would make him not good for this job?
14: You're asking me? Or
12: no, that's what she asked me.
14: Okay.
12: She asked me that. And I had to think for a second, because Austin over here, I don't think he believes in the concept of time.
14: Oh?
12: You know? The show starts at 6 o'clock, right? Austin will be like, I'll be in at 6. Sometimes he comes in at 7:23. Remember Austin?
13: Oh, I remember.
12: So this lady was asking me, is there any qualities that Austin has that would make him not good for the job? And I said, well, you guys are in TV, correct? Is a TV producer role, Austin?
13: Yes.
12: And I said, I don't know the TV world that you guys live in, so I can't say what he wouldn't be good at there. But here on the radio side of things, he was a model employee.
14: Mm-hmm.
12: And guess who got a call? And guess who got a job offer?
13: One Austin Harper.
12: All on the wings of my recommendations.
13: The wings.
14: The wings of your recommendation.
13: You know? I
12: taught him how to shake a good hand.
13: Mm-hmm.
12: You're welcome, Austin.
14: That is an important skill.
13: I had a professor being a reference too, and he texted me at the same time you did. So obviously she called the references back to back. But
12: you know, I
13: had the wings of a professor.
12: I don't have any kids.
13: Nope.
12: But I feel that's kind of like a proud papa moment for me a little bit. Maybe an uncle kind of situation.
13: I like that.
12: Yeah. Old Uncle Ebo's got you.
13: Yeah.
12: I was going to take
14: Uncle Ebo.
12: I'm an unk. I was going to go to break, but screw it. Line 4, good morning.
16: Hey, congratulations, Austin. Well done.
13: Appreciate it.
16: Darnell.
12: This is Darnell.
13: Yeah, I know Darnell.
16: Darnell.
12: Grant? Hey. Grant's here, too.
14: Hello, Darnell.
16: Oh, hey, what's up? How's it going? best celebration that I've witnessed on TV was probably Contreras hanging up the phone after basically hitting a dagger home run in Game 5 of the NLDS. That was pretty dope.
12: You know what else was really good, Darnell? Was Game 163 at Wrigley Field. I don't even... They all were collectively just celebrating. That was magisterial. That was amazing.
16: Yeah, I'm just talking about like an individual...
12: No, yeah, I know, yeah.
16: ...moment.
12: Yeah.
16: Slamming the phone down, you know, running the base. Yeah, that was pretty cool. I was pretty hyped. Also, to all the St. Louis Cardinal fans out there that are all like butthurt about this, you employed Wilson Contreras for like 6 years.
14: Good point.
16: Okay, the guy is the biggest D-bag in sports.
12: Yeah, like,
16: come on, you don't really have much to stand on there. Mm-hmm. So, that's awesome. Go get another sweep. Get those brooms out. Austin, what's going on with the Cubs, man?
13: The annual whole offense doesn't want to hit.
12: Here's what's going on. Whoever is involved in the Milwaukee Brewers organization, whenever they leave, they become complete ass. So look at everyone that's left, from David Stearns to Craig Kell, everybody. Whose career has been more successful since they left the Milwaukee Brewers organization?
16: Probably Josh Hader.
12: Has it, though?
16: I mean, he had a... Didn't he win AL Reliever of the Year last year, 2 years ago?
12: I mean, what's he doing now? Josh Hader.
16: Rehabbing an injury, I think. Actually, funny enough, I think we should go get Hader. at the deadline this year. Till our closing roll again.
12: What do you mean we got?
16: Plus, okay, in the current political climate, I feel like we need Josh Hader back. You know, we need some 2012 tweets. We need that.
12: What do you want? You want him tweeting out rap lyrics from 2012? Is that what you're saying?
16: Absolutely. We need that in a society right now. Like everyone's too soft. We need a little bit of some hardcore Josh Hader N-word tweets for sure.
12: Well, if Josh Hader comes back to the Milwaukee Brewers, I hope he can do that for you, Darnell.
14: Makes more sense than Freddie Peralta. I don't know why everyone's like, they should bring Freddie Peralta back. Like, why?
13: Yeah, that's a crazy statement.
16: Freddie Peralta? Yeah, let's have him be our number five. Like, what?
14: Yeah.
16: All right, that's fine. Also, seems like Marshawn Lloyd definitely has a stranglehold on this RB1 job. That's all I'm going to say.
12: Stranglehold? I think he's got a hamstring injury.
14: Darnell, this news yesterday was a punch in the face to Packers fans everywhere.
16: Yeah, I don't know. Definitely leaving some Packers fans gasping for air here.
14: Jesus.
12: Sure. I don't get it. What happened? Darnell? What? I don't...
13: It's jokes about
16: the pretty bad. I'm charges.
13: Jacob's charges.
17: Yeah, I know.
13: Yeah.
17: I was just saying, it went over my head. Then I can't be held liable. Oh.
12: Darnell.
16: Oh, yeah.
17: No, you didn't know. You didn't know at all.
12: Darnell.
16: I didn't know. I don't know what we're talking about.
12: You are a treasure and a treat.
13: Now you
16: appreciate
13: that.
12: Yeah. I mean, that's my new thing I've been saying lately.
16: Mm-hmm. Have a good rest of your hump day.
13: I miss those
12: I'm looking to do that a little later, you know what I'm saying? Oh, there he is.
13: I miss those commercials with the camel walking around the offices. Hump day!
14: Guess what day it is.
13: Yeah.
12: I hated
13: great commercials.
12: I hated that camel.
13: I love that camel.
12: The only camel I ever recognized was Joe Camel.
13: Bag of cigarettes.
12: Was Joe Camel, the coolest. And I reiterate, the coolest character ever made. Yeah, I'll take a cigarette. We'll come right back.

0: 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Good for you.
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0: I wanted to get to this other brewer story, but I'll just save it for tomorrow. Are you in tomorrow, Austin, just today? Yeah.
1: Turn my mic on.
0: There we go. There Sorry about that. I'm so used to you not being here.
1: I'll come in tomorrow. I'm gone Friday.
0: Right, I'll save that other brewer story where the Brewers had a legal case. Well, a couple did for, they won the 50-50 raffle, didn't make it in time. And then they gave it to someone else, and they had video evidence and this and that of people. And then people told them to go the wrong way. What? Very interesting case. I'll do it tomorrow. More importantly, though, we got Abner Uribe throwing out suck it signs, which is amazing. Brewers so hot, dude. Brewers hot. Austin, you're a Cubs fan. How can you? How can you be in the? You know, you are the. You Cubs, bottom of the NL Central. That's the basement.
1: Currently,
0: you're looking up at the Brewers right now again. Can you understand how? Why?
1: It's just the Brewers. That's the only reason that you can understand. That's the only way to understand why and how. Just no matter who they bring in, they'll play better than they ever have before. Mm. No matter who they get rid of, they'll suck after. That's like they just make every right move. Yeah. It seems like
0: Can't do much about it. Here's a little Adam McKelvey tweet. For a while, Brandon Woodruff and the Brewers were targeting today for his return to the active roster.
1: That's why it was TBD forever.
0: Wednesday's starter against the Cardinals might have been Brandon Woodruff, who has been sidelined since experiencing a drop in velocity on April 30th. But instead of rushing back to hit that target, he has opted instead for a live batting practice session next week that is set for 60 pitches and four ups, the Brewers said. Pat Murphy's

0: Probably not. It's too soon. Well, remember last year, Brandon Woodruff.
1: You don't want to. I think throw the arm on.
0: I think he had like, I'm not trying to exaggerate, but I think he had like 15 rehab starts before they finally. You know, could have been 20. It was something up there.
1: I think it might be a mental aspect at some point too, like
0: some yips.
1: Just like every time he gets on the major league mound, it's like something bad happens.
0: I mean, a little gun shy maybe.
1: Like he hasn't been able to pitch consistently.
0: Interesting.
1: In what, 4 years?
0: It's been a while.
1: Yeah,
0: that's for sure. But you know who else is pitching really good right now? A guy named Kyle Harrison.
1: Mm-hmm. Indeed.
0: Has anyone checked in on Caleb Durbin's stats lately? Grant, have you checked in on Derby's? Oh, sorry, Grant.
2: No, what was that?
0: Sorry, I didn't realize you had earbuds in.
2: No, I'm just booming around in here. First
0: of all, what are you listening to?
2: Chicago radio bitching about the Cubs. Just a little YouTube video.
1: You love it, don't you? You love it.
0: Well, I was asking if anyone had checked on Caleb Durbin's stats lately with the fleecing the Brewers did. But here, I like this, actually. Mike Clemens sent me this audio. Can we listen to a little Craig Counsell stammer?
2: We'd love it.
0: Oh, it's...
2: He sounds, jump in. Go ahead.
0: Sounds like he's a family member of Beavis and Butthead. Yeah.
1: Well, we just got to play better.
0: Here we go.
1: That's been the quote the last seven games.
0: Craig Counsell, and after losing 12-1, now a 10-game losing streak. Craig?
3: Yeah, I mean,
0: hey, can we just hang on a second here? Can we just appreciate the first thing this clip is and has? Just everyone listen carefully.
3: Yeah, I mean,
0: that's classic Craig Counsell. How many? All right. Yeah, that was in the first literally half second of a clip. The clip is 20 seconds long. How many uhs and yas do we think he says in a 20-second clip? We already have one, or one each.
2: Five.
0: Five yas?
2: Five ums.
0: Five ums. How many yas?
2: Two.
0: Austin?
1: Three.
0: I'm going to go, four ums, and I'm going to go
1: five.
0: I'm going to go six yas. All right, here we go. Count.
1: Three ums, four yas.
3: Yeah, I mean, look, five runs in the first inning, you know, you're up against it all night, 100%, and then it's tough. And then we had a rough first inning, you know, not good enough, and it's a big hole to dig out of.
0: Damn, four ums and one yeah. Damn, big hole to dig out of. Craig Counsell says he could not find another job. Looks at Wyatt and other brands. What is that? What is that about?
3: Yeah, I mean, he had a couple good innings. The second was a really good inning.
0: No, I don't care about this. What will it take to break a 10-game losing streak plagued by a lack of hits?
3: I mean, someone's just got to step up and get hits in those spots. I mean, there's not much more to say than that. You know, you got to conduct a big league at bat. It's the at bats you want. Those are the at bats you want to have during the course of a game. Then you got to deliver. That's the name of the game. You know, we're kind of having the same inning over and over again. And it's about delivering in those situations. And until we do, we're going to be talking about the same thing.
0: Craig Counsell, his next job, Austin, the way this keeps going, I actually have live audio of Craig Counsell. This could be his next job at a burger joint. You ready for it, Austin?
1: I'm listening.
0: All right, here you go. Strap in.
4: I have a double cheeseburger, large order of fries, small root beer, and an apple pie.
5: What?
4: Double cheeseburger, large order of fries, small root beer, and an apple pie.
5: Could you, like, get left stuff?
4: Just get it.
0: That could be him, Austin, at a burger joint. That could be Craig.
1: Could be one Gregory.
0: It could be Craig. All right, 608-321-1670. Final segment coming up here. Grant, are you still

0: Have you heard from Kate Fox at all?
1: She was in here yesterday.
0: She was? Wow. Doing what?
1: Some of her other duties around the building.
0: Like going out for lunch?
1: No, I don't think so yesterday. She was talking about how she's really locking in on her diet right now. Not on, she's going on a diet, but she's really being intentional about what she eats.
0: Gotcha.
1: We'll have to ask her about it.
0: I haven't seen her forever. We'll come right back. I know.

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0: Well, Austin, it was a pleasure to have you in the day. Hopefully we see you tomorrow. Again,
1: I won't say anything about it.
0: There'll be no time set in stone. But I'll be aware the show starts at 6?
1: Yeah.
0: Okay.
1: Yeah.
0: I just want to make that clear.
1: Uh-huh.
0: Grant Bills?
2: Yeah.
0: We can confirm no player availability today for the Packers.
1: Not surprised.
3: Why is the universe conspiring against me as a producer, as a radio producer?
0: Do you think it's because of the Josh Jacobs situation?
3: No, they had a fire alarm issue in the locker room and they're getting it fixed.
0: Oh. You know. You guys got to be questioning, you know. Just ask some questions. Yeah, I think it might be.
1: There's a water leak in the locker room.
0: It might be a Josh Jacobs situation here. Yeah, probably not looking good for the running back. But here's what we say around here. It's four words, Austin. You know them?
1: More will be revealed.
0: I knew you'd get there.
3: Good, Austin.
0: I knew you'd get there. I knew you'd get there, baby.
1: Yeah!
0: Well done, Austin. Grant, you're a treasure and a treat. Austin,
2: you
0: are as well. I got to go back and paint, tape, sand, and whatever else my wife throws at me. See you guys tomorrow.
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0: That's another victory for the Milwaukee Brewers as they would defeat the St. Louis Cardinals yesterday 6-0 at American Family Field. Starting pitcher Kyle Harrison tossed 6 innings of 4-hit ball, while Garrett Mitchell hit a 3-run shot, while William Contreras added 2 RBIs and Jake Bowers 1. Starting pitcher Kyle Harrison talks on his appearance.
6: Keep trying to throw up zeros, you know, and defense did some great, some hell plays behind me. I'm Hammy, Bryce, I mean, geez. What a day for those guys. So, definitely didn't have the swing and miss stuff per se, but just glad I battled out there.
0: Milwaukee has now won 14 of its last 18 games and sits 3.5 games ahead of the Cardinals for first place in the NL Central. The Brewers will now look for the sweep of the Cardinals this afternoon. First pitch, 12:40. Turning to the Packers, some stunning news. Running back Josh Jacobs was arrested Tuesday on 5 charges following an incident during the Memorial Day weekend. The case is still under investigation, while Jacobs and his attorney deny all wrongdoing.
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0: The Packers are back in the field for OTAs today. It's the first time they've been able to do any live 11-on-11 work. They have a total of 10 practices over the next 3 weeks, along with a mandatory minicamp next month. Finally, Wisconsin football, they're back in Madison to begin their summer workouts. For the Wisconsin Sports Zone Network, I'm Ebo.

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9: 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Bill Michaels Show. We are broadcasting live. We are here. Beautiful State Fair Park, right out in front of the Budweiser Pavilion. This portion of the program brought to you by the Social House, H-A-U-S. And now, they got High Water Bar and Grill as well. And that's out in on Upper Namabin Lake, which is out in Lake Country, right on Venice Beach Road, as a matter of fact. But Social House on West Lisbon Road, Menominee Falls, Brookfield, they are expanding and renovating, putting in bocce ball courts and putting in pickleball courts and container bar outside and everything. And they're expanding and building a bigger, better parking lot, doing so many things there. And then the Panga Bar has switched over and now has become High Water Bar and Grill, and they've renovated that. And in addition to that, they have got that second location. So both places fantastic, both places raising money, both places big supporters of Big Unit Foundation and the poker ride, the poker run. I can't say enough about Dan Della and his staff and the food and the service, and that's the reason they've got people flocking to both locations. So check out our friends at the Social House, H-A-U-S, on West Lisbon Road, Menominee Falls, Brookfield, or that is the new High Water Bar and Grill right there where the old Panga Bar used to be on Venice Beach Road and Oconomowoc, with docks and everything. If you're out there boating on Upper Namabin Lake, docks and everything out back. Beautiful setting with all the umbrellas and the chairs and everything out back right on the waterfront. Great, great stuff. Great, great stuff. Welcome back into the program, and I'm glad we got a chance to kind of, I don't want to necessarily say set the record straight, but to give you all the information regarding the Josh Jacobs stuff. Real quick, I do want to get to this, but it's a big story, and it's the fact that the Brewers won again yesterday. They go for the sweep today over the Cardinals. And those, the Cardinals obviously losing to the Brewers. They've lost three straight. They're 3.5 games back. The Reds got a win yesterday, and the Pittsburgh Pirates did as well. But, oh, by the way, the PCA losing streak for the Cubs has now reached 10 straight. They went from 5.5 up to 4.5 back in the matter of about 3 weeks. Matter of about 2.5, 3 weeks. the Cubs have, and they lost again, sitting at 29-26 in the season, 4.5 games with the Pirates behind the Milwaukee Brewers, who have the top spot right now at 32-20 in the National League Central. So Brewers go for the sweep a little bit later on today, and excited about that. And obviously, you know, traffic wise, obviously you're not going to be coming here, but later on this afternoon when you're coming down 94. The traffic for the game is pretty much going to be gone. So getting in here tonight for the Wisconsin State Fair Park and the opening of Wednesday Night Live and such shouldn't be a problem. You've got Chad Patrick going to the Hill today for the Crew, trying to get themselves the sweep. And May at 3-5 with a 5 ERA throws today for the Cardinals. So there you go. Grant Bills, I haven't even talked to you, man. How the hell are you doing today?
10: I'm doing good. You're not missing out on much. I don't have much to say. You've been setting the scene and getting the latest from Mike, so... You haven't missed out on much by not coming to me. I enjoyed the Brewer game last night. Excited for another one today. And you can probably give me some advice. I could probably learn a thing or two from you today. I don't exactly know how to talk about this. It's the biggest story in Wisconsin sports for sure. But, you know, what am I or are you supposed to say other than present the facts we have and say,
9: yeah,
10: it's an unfortunate situation, you know?
9: It's on one hand, there's the emotional side of things as a fan. And on the other hand, you know, there's a responsibility. And this goes back to, you know, I guess I can say my days doing news reporting. Then there's the facts and what you do and don't have. And you try not to, you know, you try not to, other than just presenting the facts, it's presenting the facts. It is what it is. But you just try to talk about it. I mean, it's kind of like when 9/11 happened. You know, it's non-sports related, so to speak. You just talked about it. Now, granted, there were so many more facets to that, but you just talk about it. It's when any other player has gotten into trouble, you just talk about it. You say, this is what it is. Now, you know, there's certain cases, you know, we kind of make fun of or talk about in a almost a jocular sense, and go back to Trevor Bauer and what happened with him and that woman. And then after everything that was said and done, it turns out she was out to get him. And that was, Kristen and I were talking about this last night. That was the shame of it, because the charges and the descriptions were so sensational that you went, oh, my God, what kind of an absolute freaking disgusting human being is he? And then it came out when you heard the audio, when he presented everything and all the charges were dropped, you found out she was out to get him. She targeted him for money. And you went, okay. And, you know, my dad's always said, you know, you can't put the S back in a horse. An old saying on the farm. And you can't, you know, so forever, no matter what happens from here on out, you know, you're always going to have that stigma as Josh Jacobs, as a guy that beat, destroyed property, choked and strangled a girl, and on from there. Remember what happened in the Duke case, the Duke lacrosse team, where the girls came in and then made all these accusations and claims, and they were just basically trying to bilk them all for money, and it turned out they were completely innocent, but yet that's all we remember is the Duke lacrosse team brutally beat and raped these women, and it never happened. So it's a shame that your mind has to say, oh, my God, wait a minute. You know, because now it's the onus of the victim to prove it. But in essence, it kind of is, because you're supposed to be innocent until proven guilty. So I try not to put too much of my own personal thoughts in this. I just try to go with what the facts are. But I also look at historically what we know and how things work. And how things work are, he's going to be arraigned. He's going to be bonded out. He's going to get out. Maybe today he makes a statement. Maybe later down the road. Maybe he just says, I'm completely innocent of all of this. It's all going to come out, whatever. And then what we have seen in the past is, suddenly the charges are dropped. You never hear about it again. Either money's exchanged. We'll never know. But things happen, and charges get dropped. Emotions cool. And then, I don't want to say it goes away, but you just don't hear about it anymore. And then he moves on with his career. Or if it is this ugly, and in today's day and age, if there's recordings or video or whatever happens, then it all comes out and then we look at it for what it is. I mean, nobody knew to the extent of how bad domestic violence was until the Ray Rice video. And then we all went, holy crap, because domestic violence was two words, and it sanitized what went on behind closed doors, because you just heard it. It became almost cliche, unfortunately, and I'm only saying this not to demean it, but I'm just saying in our nomenclature in society, you would hear domestic violence. You didn't know if that was somebody threw a vase against the wall or beat a woman up in the front yard. You didn't know. So you just heard it and it became, oh, okay, domestic violence, okay, whatever. It's he said, she said, whatever. And then you saw the Ray Rice video, and then we all stopped and went, wow, this is awful. Because remember, the NFL had already suspended Ray Rice for like a game, and then after, or fined him, and then after that they came back and really hard on him with a suspension. And then everybody went crazy saying, well, wait a minute. This was before the video. This was after. Why does domestic violence, when you see it, become so much more egregious? And the NFL had to explain itself. So now they take this very, very seriously because they don't want to have egg on their face if a video comes out later. So they're going to watch this real close. We're going to see what happens. Most likely he is going to be suspended at some point or fined heavily under the personal conduct policy. And then kind of go about this. You know, Dwayne says, fine, you want to give Jacobs the benefit of the doubt. How about the woman? The charges are disgusting acts, period. Right. Dwayne, you're 1,000,000% correct. If this is all true, absolutely I agree with you. But again, we prosecuted publicly the Duke lacrosse team, and it never happened. The charges were bogus. I'm not saying they're not real. I'm saying just wait. That's what I'm saying. So some people are going to get mad. Like, how can you diminish this? How can you demean her? How? I'm not doing this. This is what happens when false allegations are made. You begin to get, and again, I'm not saying that. Okay, I'm not saying that at all. Because he's a Packer or anybody else. But you get this and you're like, wow, this is really, really bad. Did this, you know, what happened? We all want to know. But remember, the women that went into the Duke lacrosse fraternity house made allegations of being beaten and raped, and it turned out none of it was true. Somebody had a video recording of things and an audio recording of things, and it was all a lie. Trevor Bauer, all a lie. I mean, granted, he was into some weird stuff, but the woman targeted him for money, and then when she didn't get it, that's when she claimed that she had been beaten and raped. So that's all I'm saying is that's why I've always stated, hey, if you make claims and they're false and they're a lie, you should receive the exact same penalty as what you're claiming, because that would end anybody making false accusations. But this is bad. This is really bad. The fact that, and Mike Clemens was 100% correct, the fact that the police department sat on this for a couple of days, finished the investigation, I shouldn't say finished, but completed enough of the investigation to say this warrants charges. And not only does it warrant charges, the strangulation and suffocation charge, which, as Mike pointed out, is a felony, was tacked on. That's not good. That's bad. And you know, you can't sit here and say, well, I hope and pray, because I think hopes and prayers and all that kind of stuff are cliche as well. But I just never would have thought of this coming from Josh Jacobs. Never. And he would have been one of the last guys in my mind that I would have chosen to have anything like this held against him. And if he did it, shame on him, and I hope he gets the full extent of the law. 100%. I don't care what happens, short of being personally attacked with a weapon or whatever. Short of saying, get off of me, I just don't ever, ever condone a man putting his hands on a woman and demeaning a woman in that sense. I just don't.

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11: Welcome back to the program. We are broadcasting live at the Wisconsin State Fair Park in the Bud Pavilion, where they open it up tonight. The Glam Band is going to be taking the stage this evening. Glam Band is going to be here. Then next week, it's the Cheap Shots on Wednesday, and then after that, Cherry Pie, and it goes on from there. So there you go. The Glam Band will be taking the stage a little bit later on tonight. 6 o'clock, the gates open. 7 o'clock, the music starts, and then summer officially begins. There you go. Welcome back to the program. I got quite a few emails and such on all of this. So I just kind of want to go through some of this stuff. First of all, thank you from Z-Man. He said, we listen to you as a passionate fan. And as a fan, I count on you to kind of break things down as you took all of your listeners potentially through the end game of what actually happened with Josh Jacobs and what could happen. I wanted to say thanks the way you opened the show. So thank you very much, Z-Man. This is from Steve. Steve says, hey, Bill. I think that what has gone on is tragic for both Josh Jacobs and the victim in this. If indeed this is true, Josh Jacobs should have the fullest extent of the law thrown at him. If it is not, then I hope he is exonerated and goes after her for his reputation. The shame of it is we just don't know. Too many false claims have been made in the past. And this is why any woman that makes a claim such as this that's not true, it diminishes other women who are truly in trouble. I have always felt that and tried to preach that. God bless both of them. And thank you for the email. This was from Leah. Leah says, the first thing we have to do, if true, think about the victim in all of this and how she has sustained mental bruises through all of this, and we want to make sure we take care of the victim. Again, she's got ... if indeed this is all true. And Leah, I completely agree. Stay tuned. 1 hour down, 3 more yet to go out here at the Wisconsin State Fair Park. We'll be back right after this.

0: We've got Wisconsin sports covered. 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
1: That's another victory for the Milwaukee Brewers as they would defeat the St. Louis Cardinals yesterday 6-0 at American Family Field. Starting pitcher Kyle Harrison tossed 6 innings of 4-hit ball, while Garrett Mitchell hit a 3-run shot, while William Contreras added 2 RBIs and Jake Bowers 1. Starting pitcher Kyle Harrison talks at his appearance.
2: Keep trying to put up zeros, you know, and defense did some great, some hell of plays behind me. Hammy, Bryce, I mean, geez. What a day for those guys. So, definitely didn't have the swing and miss stuff per se, but just glad I battled out there.
1: Milwaukee has now won 14 of its last 18 games and sits 3.5 games ahead of the Cardinals for first place in the NL Central. The Brewers will now look for the sweep of the Cardinals this afternoon, first pitch 12:40. Turning to the Packers, some stunning news. Running back Josh Jacobs was arrested Tuesday on 5 charges following an incident during the Memorial Day weekend. The case is still under investigation, while Jacobs and his attorney deny all wrongdoing.
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1: 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It's the first time they've been able to do any live 11-on-11 work. They have a total of 10 practices over the next 3 weeks, along with a mandatory minicamp next month. Finally, Wisconsin football, they're back in Madison to begin their summer workouts. For the Wisconsin Sports Zone Network, I'm Ebo.

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19: 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I wonder if they're going to be out here this year. They usually come out on Wednesday nights and do some tastings, too. 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And they usually bring the little pretzel sticks and then that are unsalted, and you can dip them in all the different flavors of barbecue sauce. And, oh, man, it's so good. I'd sit over there and just eat that. But good stuff from our friends at Burn Pit. 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The beeping in the background for some of you that are kind of making a comment about it. The picnic tables that are here, ones I'm sitting at, but the ones that are behind me, they are made of the composite, kind of like what those forever chairs are, the Adirondack chairs that are made out of old tires or milk cartons or whatever. They're the composite ones. They put all new, reused or, you know, recycled furniture here in the Wisconsin State Fair Park. The only thing is, they're heavy. I mean heavy as hell. I tried to move the picnic table today, and normally I can just slide it around, no big deal. And I was like, whoa! I thought, okay, I might have to go get a hernia belt. But nevertheless, yeah, they're moving those things around and placing them here in the grass, in the grassy area, for the upcoming show tonight because they washed them all. They were hosing them all down a little bit earlier today. So for all the people that are coming out here this evening, and on a night like tonight, opening a Wednesday Night Live, Glam Band, which is a really good band on the stage, they could get anywhere from 2,000 to 5,000 people out here tonight, just depending on what people are doing. So it'll be packed, without a doubt. It'll be packed. 877-867-1670, 877-867-1670. If you want to give us a shout, please feel free to go ahead and do so. Greg in Green Bay said, I think the problem with society in general at this point is that everything needs to be breaking news and information, which is also public. At the end of the day, how can you talk about this when if you say innocent until proven guilty, people are going to think you're calling the woman a liar? Or if you say guilty till proven innocent, then you're going to be giving Josh Jacobs, you're not giving Josh Jacobs the benefit of the doubt. In reality, what should happen is none of us should know about this until a verdict is made. Then we can talk about it after a judgment is made. I guess in a perfect world, but it doesn't matter if you're a foot. It just, you get more sensationalistic because you're an athlete. You're a star athlete. If this happens in your office, say Joe walks into your office tomorrow and overnight Joe got a DUI and somebody in your office found out about it or knows about it. And then next thing you know, they've got the mugshot and you can go online because in Wisconsin, everything is pretty much fair game when you CCAP people. So then it's around the office and everybody's talking about it. It's just on a different scale because it happens to involve a Green Bay Packer. But I've been in office buildings before, in, you know, radio stations before, where something has happened to somebody. And that's what everybody's talking about. Now, it's whispers. It's not over-the-air public. Because at that point in time, you're protecting people or whatever within your own business. But I know news anchors that have gotten DUIs in the city of Milwaukee. I know about things that have gone on behind the scenes with, you know, husbands and wives, but all that stuff we talk about, it's just we're not doing it on the air because it's not as sensationalized. But I'll say this. Also, when it comes to athletes, it's kind of a different thing. But I know that some information got out years ago about a particular news anchor in Milwaukee. Nobody talked about it. And you always wonder why. And sometimes it's there, but, you know, for the grace of God. go I. And I, there's this kind of unwritten rule, like unless it becomes completely egregious, you don't talk about it because you don't want anybody talking about your staff if it happens to you. So I, you're right. I mean, maybe we shouldn't know. But there is a thing that is transparency when it comes to our court system because you want to know. Let's say this. I'll take it to a different level. When you say nobody should know until the verdicts come out. Think about this. Think about living in a neighborhood. Taking it under the same preface. Think about living in a neighborhood. You know, you're raising your family and kids and all that stuff. And your next door neighbor is arrested for all kinds of things regarding child porn and such. And pedophilia and everything else that goes on. You're telling me you wouldn't want to know until the outcome of the trial? You bet your ass you'd want to know about who's living next to you. Right? So you can't pick and choose what you do and don't want to hear. It's just there. Here's the platter. Here's all the things that are on the platter. If you want to look at it, look at it. If you don't, you don't. 877-867-1670. Totally agree. This is Greg out of Green Bay. Totally agree. It stinks. We need to talk about this. You guys are doing a great job of talking about the facts. Thank you very much, Greg. Appreciate it. 877-867-1670. 877-867-1670. If you want to hit us up, please feel free to go ahead and do so. Coming up here, bottom of the hour, we are going to talk to Jim Ozarski. We're going to get off this topic for a little bit. We're going to talk to Jim Ozarski.
20: And it's funny because yesterday we were so loaded. The start of OTAs and the Brewer, there was just so much going on. So I texted Jim. I said, hey, what if we do tomorrow? Because we got a load to get Steve Zocchi. We were talking Indy. I didn't think when I moved Jim to tomorrow that, you know, the Josh Jacobs thing would happen. Now, we have plenty of time to discuss that. It's just funny. It's like, well, we should probably move Jim again. But, you know, who's to say something won't happen, you know, tonight or tomorrow? So that's why Jim is.
19: Yeah, we probably should take a break away from this and through the mental anguish that this creates. We got some positive stuff with the Brewers playing a little bit later on today, so we can talk a little bit about that. But also in addition to that, there is obviously Bucks news, you know, or at least a lot of rumors swirling around the Milwaukee Bucks. So we'll kind of take our focus off of Josh Jacobs momentarily. And then after that, we're going to talk to Jim Ozarski about the Milwaukee Bucks and a little NBA action and such. And man, it's getting good out west. But in the meantime, you got the New York Knicks just sitting there waiting, saying, who are we going to be playing? You know, OKC got a win at home last night. So now San Antonio's backs are against the wall. They got to get a win back at home. So we'll see what happens. All right, we are broadcasting live out here at the Wisconsin State Fair Park. It's Wednesday Night Live, getting ready to start up here later on this evening. 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
26: And we'll see y'all later. 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

0: extreme of parity. And yeah, Wemby, to see him in his first playoff, there's always something about that, right? Like, think about Giannis back in 2018, 2019, yeah, right? Just sort of running roughshod. And yeah, it didn't end in a title that year, but it was like, oh, wow, like, this is different. Yeah. So yeah, the Wemby thing is fun. And you're right, we'll see if the Knicks can keep it going, because those two West teams are really, really good.
1: When do we expect any kind of word, or at least, because we know at the end of the season, that's when things are really kind of heat up once we get through the finals. When do we kind of then expect really the rumors start to really fly hard and more truthful about Giannis?
0: Yeah, I would say as we get closer to the end of the finals, and the reason I say that is just last year, Bill, Kevin Durant, you know, the Rockets and Suns agreed to trade Kevin Durant. I think it was during game 7 of the finals. Now, granted, it did not become official until July, but that's what you'll kind of hear is toward the end of the finals, as we're getting closer to that June 23rd draft date, because what will happen, Bill, is teams that maybe were in the mix for Giannis and were told no, that stuff starts to leak out because either A, they're irritated, B, they want to save face with their fan base, whatever it may be. Eventually, look, John Horst loves to keep things really, really tight-lipped. That's why I don't think you've heard anything.
1: Yeah, it's been quiet.
0: But you can't control everybody else, right? There's too many parties involved here. So I think, Bill, in the next couple weeks for sure, then things will definitely start to bubble up.
1: Great stuff as always, Jim. Appreciate it. And just an FYI, here in the month of June, I've got some Mondays and Tuesdays and stuff available. Let's get out and hit the white ball around and kind of have some dinner and catch up.
0: Yep, we will make it happen.
1: All right, buddy. Talk to you soon. There you go. Jim Ozarski from the Milwaukee Journal Sentinel giving us the breakdown. Good stuff, too, coming out about everything regarding the Milwaukee Bucks. And as the, at least from the Bucks' perspective, the rumors very quiet. But there's still just a lot of speculation more than anything. Nothing concrete floating around out there as of right now. Let's do this. We're going to go ahead and take a quick break. 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
8: 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And that's Bike Night for Suburban Harley-Davidson. 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But they do some DJs. They do some giveaways. It's got some vendors, all kinds of good stuff. Suburban Harley-Davidson, if you're looking to ride, they can help you out. They can get you into riding school. If you're looking for a new bike, used bike. If you're looking for motor clothes, parts. As a matter of fact, I'm heading out there this afternoon. After I get off the air, I got to go pick up some parts. I bought some new LED turn signals for the bike to get everything uniformed up front. So I did that. I'm going to stop out there and pick those up. They ordered them for me last Thursday, and they're here already. So they picked up the parts for me. I'll grab those. But Suburban Harley-Davidson, man, they are going to be the landing spot. And working with them again has been such a pleasure, the landing spot for the 19th annual Big Unit Poker Run coming up on Sunday, September 6th. We can't say thanks to Todd and the entire staff and Aaron and everybody out there so much for helping us out and being a part of it again this year. Let's do this. Let's go open up the phone lines. We haven't done that yet. Let's go to Tim in Sparta. Tim, welcome to the program, man. What's going on?
9: It's a beautiful day in the neighborhood today, Bill.
8: It is, to a certain extent.
9: Well, where I am, I'm sitting under a tree, having a little beverage, shall we say, and rocking away. So I'm having a great afternoon.
8: Nice.
9: With the Jacobs thing, if he's guilty, run him out of town. I got no time for people to beat women whatsoever. And I like Josh Jacobs. I think he's a really good player and from everything that I've read, seen, heard, a stand-up guy. But you also got to look at the other side of it. I think it was Booger McFarland or maybe Brooks from ESPN one time told the story about they were in a relationship with a gal, and they got into a big fight. She went upstairs at his house. They went up. She went upstairs to the upstairs bathroom, locked herself in, hollering at him through the door. He's trying to calm things down. She says, "I'm calling the police." So he goes, "Great." Goes and sits on his front porch. The officers show up. They get out. They see him sitting there on the porch, go up to him, start talking to him about what's going on. And all of a sudden they hear from the open window upstairs in the bathroom, "Help, help. You gotta come in. You gotta come in. He's breaking down the door. He's gonna kill me. He's gonna kill me. He's gonna kill me." And there he is on the front porch talking to the cops.
8: Mm-hmm. Right.
9: So there's always two sides, and when you hear something like this where they're not going to charge him right away, sounds pretty fishy to me.

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Beautiful day today outside. Wednesday Night Live gets underway. Hey, don't forget, Friday Night Live is going to be back in Waukesha. And I believe it starts next weekend. But if you're going to be heading down to Waukesha, you know to go to the Nice Ash, the Nice Ash Cigar Bar, 323 West Main Street, downtown Waukesha. But Friday Night Live starts down there, I think, next week, where they just all the shopkeeps, they open up, and they have some music out front. They close down the streets. You can walk the streets until like 9 o'clock, and then they shut it all back down, or they open it all back up, I should say. But everybody's got their wares and such out on the streets, and it's just kind of a walking festival from place to place. And some people have some acoustic jams, others have full bands, but you got music up and down the streets and beverages up and down the streets, and they do it every Friday night in downtown Waukesha. And one of the places to stop into, the Nice Ash Cigar Bar, where they have live entertainment Thursday, Friday, and Saturday inside the Nice Ash with different flavors of hookahs and all kinds of fine bourbons and whiskeys, and they've got a whiskey and bourbon club down there. And with a huge walk-in humidor, and whether you just want to go take in a game and just kind of sit and check out the vibe, or you're a cigar smoker or a hookah smoker, or maybe you play poker on Monday nights, they got something for everybody at The Nice Ash. Check it out at TheNiceAsh.com. That's TheNiceAsh.com. So that is, I think, kind of about it today when it comes to the breakdown as to, you know, we'll have more information and more things to cover tomorrow, I'm sure. But I think we did as best we could to present all the facts, scenarios, all the

0: This is Black and Apala on Westwood One Sports. Here's Chris Black and Adam Abdallah.
1: That's right. 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I'm Chris Black, today joined by Sean Little, filling in for Abdallah as we hang out for the next couple of hours on the air until 3 Eastern, hanging out with you. If you want to join the show, you can call or text the show at 310-840-4910. Sean's in for Abdallah today, and Sean, we have a lot of basketball to cover, especially with last night. The Thunder take a 3-2 lead in the Western Conference Finals. They win last night 127-114. And the way the game kind of went is early third quarter, the Thunder jumped out. They never looked back. And really, San Antonio didn't have enough to make it over the hump at the end to make it close. And there you go. So now the momentum swings towards the Thunder. Game 6 is on Thursday night. Can the Spurs respond?
2: Classic zigzag spots, right? First of all, happy to be back.
1: What's up, man?
2: Let's go. Let's have a good time. Let's have a good show and talk some ball. It's the end of May, so tons of stuff going on. But yeah, it's a classic zigzag spot, right? A lot of the time, you win game 5, you win the series, you're at home, you're coming off of a really, I wouldn't say bad loss, but a game where San Antonio responded in the only way they could, coming off of a loss in a must-win spot. You couldn't be down 3-1 going back to Oklahoma City. It was curtains.
1: Yeah.
2: And for all of the competitiveness and how crazy game 1 was, which was an all-timer, and how good game 2 was, you were getting ready to lose that series in 5, and it would be a lot more mute. So you showed up, you got it done. Now, going back to San Antonio, I absolutely think the Spurs can win, will win, and we're going to get into the fatigue and all the chatter around, you know, Wemby looking tired. It's clear to me that when he's a little tired and not into it, he's just not by the basket. He turns into shoot first Wemby instead of let me get to the paint Wemby. But the crowd seems to be carrying both squads. Like, it was clear in San Antonio that extra juice was produced and propelled Wemby and the gang, and it did the same in Oklahoma City last night.
1: Yeah, you're right about that. And it's what we expected with this series, right? Like, I from the jump, I thought this was seven games from the start, and we'll see which team has it in the second half of game 7 to win this series. So none of this is really surprising to me. We discussed the game last night, previewing it yesterday here on the show, and one of the things I kept saying was, I thought SGA would have a good game. I thought the role players for the Thunder would have a good game, because usually in playoff series like this, the role players play better at home. Those shots fall. It's a little bit more comfortable. The home crowd's behind them. And when you see Caruso hitting those big threes, you see others like Jared McCain hitting big threes and in his first start in the playoffs. Like, all of that made a lot of sense to me. I also mentioned that I thought that the Thunder would get a heavy, there'd be a heavy whistle against the Spurs in favor of the Thunder. I didn't know that that would necessarily take place at the end of the third quarter, when it seemed like the officials were the 6th, 7th, and 8th members of the Oklahoma City Thunder crew at the end of the third quarter, where the Spurs got screwed. They got absolutely screwed on the play where, what was it? It was Wallace is the one that goaltended. Yep. The ball was on the rim. He
2: Luke
1: comes
2: Cornette.
1: Through.
2: Yep.
1: He swipes it off the rim. Okay, so first of all, that was a 10-point game at the very end of the third quarter. Should have been an 8-point game. The referees botched that. Then Coach Johnson's there trying to get the review. He's calling it for. He's on the court, and the officials just ignore him, which then the Thunder come down and get a bucket on top of it. So, like, really, they got screwed at the end. But, you know, you can blame the officials. It also, you can blame Wembanyama, who got off to a slow start. And as, Sean, that you were saying, you look at the way that he plays in games that he struggles, he floats away from the basket. And that's the key. That's what the Thunder want. They want to keep him out of the paint and force him out. And they'll let him shoot from the outside. Last night, going 0-for-5 from 3, it's a killer for the Spurs. You can't make up for that offensively for the Spurs. So I think there's a lot of elements that go into it. It's not surprising to me that the Thunder played well at home and the role players played well, and the officiating kind of leaned towards Oklahoma City. None of this is surprising, because I think the conclusion that we both have is this is going seven. I agree with you. The Spurs are the favorites in game six. I expect them to play better. I expect Wemby to play better from the start. And we've also seen with Wembanyama that every single time he's faced some level of adversity, he seems to respond. So, put up or shut up. Apparently, he didn't want to speak to the media last night. That's weak. So now, that means you have to bounce back in game six with an all-time performance.
2: Let's start there, because I think Victor Wembanyama, by the media, especially the national media, and especially the league, is being portrayed as the chosen one.
1: Yeah.
2: The angel. They only talk about him hanging out with monks in the off season, and they talk about, you know, him stretching and doing all the right things.
1: Right.
2: But it's pretty clear to me, if you watch and pay attention to the details, the minute things that he does, is he's pretty fiery as well. Like,
1: yeah,
2: let's not get around what's actually happening. The Naz Reid thing was one of the dirtiest plays I've seen in a long time. A lot of other players get suspended an additional game for that, and maybe that series changes. There's a play in this series where he didn't like a call on the other end. He didn't get a foul. He comes down the next possession and just absolutely lowers his shoulder and runs Caruso over.
1: Yes.
2: There's chatter on the internet that Bismack Biyombo and I believe it was, I think it was Kelly Olynyk, maybe, that came into the game.
1: Was it Cornette or was it Olynyk? I know what you mean. I saw the footage.
2: Bismack Biyombo and another bench player.
1: Yeah, Olynyk, because he played two minutes, so it was at the very end.
2: For Kelly Olynyk,
1: yeah.
2: There's words.
1: You're saying there was a hit?
2: That,
1: you put a hit on?
2: That there might have been some money dangled over a head or two as they were checking into the game. And Victor Wembanyama, we don't know what he said. I'm not going to assume, but
1: he whispered something
2: into Kelly Olynyk and Bismack Biyombo's ear as they were coming onto the floor. And within the next 90 seconds of gameplay, they both fouled Jared McCain pretty hard. One's a shot in the back, and one is some little extracurriculars on a block.
1: Well, McCain told NBA TV last night that he heard them say, and we're going to do it again.
2: Yeah.
1: So I don't think that anyone's shying away from it. Raj, what were you saying there?
3: It was Plumlee, it was Mason Plumlee.
1: Right. That's right.
2: Yeah. That's right.
3: It was Mason Plumlee and
1: he played
3: Bismack
1: 2 minutes.
3: Biyombo.
1: Same with Olynyk, both 2 minutes. And then it was also Bismack Biyombo. And Biyombo is the one that Wemby was whispering to, right? As he left the court.
2: And Bismack is the French, you know,
1: yes,
2: guy, his handler, some may say, but that's his guy. He's going to do whatever he says.
1: Yeah.
2: But overall, what I'm getting at is Victor Wembanyama is just as fiery, plays just as much with an edge as a lot of other NBA players. And we're the league and the national media is trying to pull the wool over some of our eyes. But this guy is about business. He's about being physical. And him not talking to the media after the game is him throwing a tantrum, period, point blank. That's it. That's all. You can't do that. If you're this angel that everyone says you are, you come out and chat, because you can't come out and chat when things are going well and then not chat when you lose a series turning game five on the road when you have a bad game.
1: And I get that his point is he's not concerning himself right now in this series about being the face of the NBA. It can't be the face of the NBA and not talk to the media when you play poorly. I mean, that's such a lame look all the way around, especially, like, Sean, how you're explaining it. The league has only built up Wembanyama to this point. And quite honestly, it's not just the media's doing. It's the fans watching these games. The ratings for these Spurs games have been crazy. Like, we're talking, and I know it's a different landscape for television viewing, but we're talking that we're seeing numbers with these Spurs games throughout the playoffs that are touching Jordan-level numbers. Not quite what they did in the finals with the Bulls in 98, when the NBA will never get back to that level as far as, you know, attention on television. But they're pretty high levels. Like, I was reading last week to Raj and Abdallah, the numbers of Game 1 of the Western Conference Finals was on a list of 10 other games. And of those 10 other games for the most watched first game of a conference finals, it was every single Bulls-Jordan conference final. Three of them were against the Pistons. So it was before Jordan became what he eventually became. We had a Lakers with Shaq and Kobe in there against the Kings, which was an all-time Western Conference Finals. You had LeBron in the Heatles against the Celtics, right? You have big name stars that everyone knew, right? So when you look at the way people are responding to the NBA product, they are responding to Wembanyama. People, casual sports fans, want to see this guy play at the highest level. And to, you know, lay it out there and say, you know, if you want to be the face of the league, when you have a bad game, you can't just avoid the media. Like, that sucks. That's lame. And then if you wrap into the whole conversation of, yeah, Wembanyama has had some hard fouls here in the playoffs. Maybe he should have been disciplined for it. I was calling for it here on the show that he should have been suspended after throwing that elbow that tried to end Naz Reid's life. I mean, come on. That bow had aggression behind it. It reminds me of when Shaq tried to end Brad Miller's life. Do you remember that?
2: Yeah, the punch.
1: We threw the punch at him.
2: Yeah.
1: It was like, oh, man.
2: Yeah, like if that connects, Brad might no longer be with us.
1: Yeah, TKO. He's gone, man. Yeah. Like, that's it. So okay. So there's that element. And then also the juxtaposition with the Thunder. A lot of the conversation with the Thunder is people don't like the Thunder because they're dirty. And they also complain, they flop, and they're cheap, right? And so if you're also stooping to that level, like, that's what I think is kind of lame about the whole thing, is you can be upset with your play, you can be short with the media, but show up and talk to the media after the game. Don't go run and hide. And that's why game six, he's going to have to show and have the best game he's had in the playoffs to date to live up to the, quote, face of the league type of thing. Otherwise, if they lose at home and he doesn't have a great game, I think a part of the conversation would be like, yeah, Wemby, it was too tough for him. Right? Like, when everything's handed to you, you're the face of the league. But when the defending champs push you around on the road, you turn into a turtle. You crawl into a shell type of thing.
2: Yeah, I think that would be harsh. But it's the reality, and a lot of superstars throughout the NBA have had to deal with that, just like Jordan with the Pistons.
1: Yeah.
2: Like, they were like, the whole Jordan rules thing is like, there's a reason that was made such a big thing, and a lot of the conversation was, yeah, Jordan, they're beating Jordan up, and Jordan can't hang with him. That's it.
1: Yeah.
2: Like, they found the answer to deal with Michael Jordan. Similarly here with Victor Wembanyama is, they're being extremely physical. They're pushing him away from the basket. He has responded multiple times in the series to start the series and then to come back at home in a must-win game, or else they're down 3-1 going back on the road. He responded in both ways. I expect him to respond, but this is also his very first test, and we know throughout the decades of the NBA, you need a little bit of a test before you get over the hump, and he'll learn from all this stuff. But yeah, it's very clear what they're trying to do and how they're trying to neutralize Victor. And he has to respond. And a lot of it's going to be pure physicality and just not allowing them to put you, as in Victor Wembanyama, where they want on the floor.
1: Yeah, and I think it starts, you know, I think it's the Spurs offense overall, right? Like, some of this is that the other Spurs players are taking quick shots offensively, which if Wemby is only making it to around the three-point line, they are not waiting and allowing him to get into the block, get into the paint. Now, he may not want that to be his primary place to work offensively throughout the game, but I do think that if you took shots that weren't as quick in the clock, so we're talking about Castle, we're talking about Fox, Champagne, which I thought Champagne had a great game.
2: Played well last night.
1: It felt like he was the only one ready to go from the start. And I like that he was aggressive because it didn't seem like anyone else was. But if you shoot shots early in the clock, you're not allowing the depth offensively of Wemby to get into the paint. And then so it makes it easy on the Thunder. So I'm wondering if, like, a part of the game plan is like paint touches for Wemby early, because like, you don't even need him to score, but just collapsing the defense and then kicking it back out or finding the short corner, that helps the Spurs offense. I think it's just far too easy for the Thunder defensively to just keep him out by the 3-point line and just allow everyone else to kind of just miss their shots. And then you're on a fast break the other way. And that's how the Thunder take advantage of it.
2: Yeah, well said. Also, when there have been, if you've been watching Wemby all year, you know the offensive game isn't that spectacular. Yep. When he has a good game, he's by the rim and he's dunking the ball, he's putting it off the backboard, he's laying it up off lobs. He has an...
1: That's what he did in game one.
2: Yes. He has an astonishing game when he's doing all that and he's hitting jump shots.
1: Yes.
2: Then it's like, okay, this is the alien everybody's been talking about. Bring on the nuns. Let's pray. That's the only way we're stopping this guy, right? But of that, those are infrequent. The vast majority of his games are offensively subdued, but he's such a monster on the defensive end that no one can score. All of your shots are hard. And yep. Then he adds a few buckets, but then guys like Devin Vassell, Stephon Castle, and the rest are producing that offense. There were a lot of games all year long where Wemby wasn't that good offensively, but he was so stout defensively that it picked up for that. Last night, he wasn't good defensively either. Yeah. He kind of just floated around on both ends of the floor. And if he's going to do that, they have absolutely zero chance to beat the Oklahoma City Thunder, whether they're in San Antonio or in Oklahoma City.
1: You know, and to that point, what I thought watching last night, what was noticeable is that there were multiple times it felt like he was caught in between stepping out on Caruso or committing like to help defensively, where in game one, he made every right decision defensively in those spots. I also saw this, let's see, this tweet was from last night, and it was about Caruso. Caruso is shooting 47.7% from three here in the postseason. That's 18% higher than he shot during the regular season from three. During the regular season, he shot 29% from three. And that's a guy that you would let shoot threes because you'd say, all right, he's not going to make these. It's fine. We'll live with the few that he does make, and we'll move on, and it's okay, and we'll play defense that way. 47% for Caruso here in the postseason. That is on pace to be the biggest jump for three-point percentage from the regular season to the postseason in NBA history. No other player in NBA history has shot a lower percentage during the regular season and has been as lights out as Caruso here in the postseason. And that's really what is swinging this series. The nights that Caruso's on, the Thunder are essentially unbeatable, right? But what was it? Game four, Caruso had no points. The Spurs won. No issue. And like that's the key here, is that the Thunder are just so deep that if they're getting performances like that, or McCain is hitting three-point shots, like even though A.J. Mitchell's out, it doesn't matter. Jalen Williams is out. Doesn't matter. They have too many good players on offense for the Thunder. But I just thought that, like, that goes back to Wemby. It feels like he is stuck in between, where in game one, he was all over the place, affecting everything defensively. But it does feel like the Thunder have figured that out, and they want him trapped in that, like, 15 to 18 feet away from the basket range, where he has to decide whether or not to step out on Caruso or to take another step back towards the paint, and I think he's getting lost in between.
2: Caruso is shooting 58% from three in this series. You want to know how many free throws Alex Caruso shot in the first two rounds combined?
1: Oh, probably like two?
2: Zero.
1: Zero.
2: He's shooting four a game
1: in
2: the conference finals. He shot eight free throws last night. He's completely taken it to another level. He's going to the basket. He's doing whatever needs to be done. And Reggie Miller's not my favorite guy for a lot of different reasons, except he's bald and I'm bald, so we got a brotherhood there.
1: What's wrong with Reggie?
2: Throughout the years against the Bulls and just he's not my favorite color guy either, but
1: I don't mind him. He's okay.
2: He was calling Caruso chaos.
1: Yes.
2: And it's dead on.
1: Yeah.
2: He creates chaos. Whatever needs to be done, he does. And he does it at a very high level. His on-ball defense is one of the best in the league and he doesn't turn it on until it's absolutely necessary in the playoffs, I still think once a week about how he locked up Jokic last year in the playoffs.
1: Yeah.
2: It's unbelievable.
1: Caruso's insane.
2: Caruso, they put Alex, there is a seven, look, think about this for a second. There's a 7-2 guy in Chet Holmgren on the floor. You are asking the 6-3-4 guy to guard the other 7-2 guy. You're more confident. That's how good defensively he is on ball. You're asking the 6-4 guy to guard the 7-2 guy rather than the 7-2 guy to guard the 7-2 guy. So Alex Caruso has been unbelievable. He has been the reason that they're up 3-2 in the series because SGA hasn't been efficient. Stephon Castle has been absolutely unbelievable against him on ball. The reason this is 3-2 is because of Alex Caruso.
1: Yeah, no doubt. That's Sean Little. I'm Chris Black. It's Black and Abdallah here on Westwood One Sports and the Westwood One Sports app. You know, text the show at 310-840-4910. Wemby not talking to the media last night, was that weak? Was that a weak move? And what do you expect from Wemby in Game 6? You can always text the show at 310-840-4910. Yesterday in the NFL, 11 teams started their OTAs. We have 8 more teams in the NFL today that start the offseason program. There was a quarterback, one of the best quarterbacks in the NFL, that was on the field yesterday. Bit of a surprise. We'll tell you about that coming up next.
0: Where will LeBron take his talents? Will the King continue to hang in Hollywood? Sign with Steph in Golden State? 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

0: This is Black and Abdallah on Westwood One Sports. Here's Chris Black and Adam Abdallah.
1: Sean Little filling in for Abdallah today as we're hanging out. 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Wemby, was it weak that he didn't talk to the media last night after Game 5 and the Thunder win it? So we'll keep our eyes on that as we go along. Yesterday in the NFL, we had 11 teams report for OTAs. Today, 8 more teams report around the National Football League. Patrick Mahomes was on the field in video form. That's right. Chiefs media posted a video of Patrick Mahomes out there throwing. Now, the Chiefs didn't reveal how much participation Patrick Mahomes had yesterday at OTAs, but he was out there and he was throwing, which he had the brace on his left knee after he's coming back from the injury. Now, Andy Reid a few weeks ago kind of signaled at the idea that Mahomes would be ready by the end of the month. He wouldn't give away all of his cards, but Andy Reid a couple weeks ago made it seem like Mahomes was further along than what we were maybe led to believe originally for the timeline. I think Mahomes will be ready to go for week one. I don't think that that's going to be a question, and it's good to see that he was out there for OTAs yesterday with the Chiefs.
2: December 15th, 2025, that's when Patrick Mahomes had ACL and LCL surgery. That's 5.5 months ago. So that's not a huge timeline. So to see him back out there doing dropbacks, it wasn't like he was standing stationary in the video and throwing the ball and just playing a little catch. He was taking dropbacks, doing pseudo play actions, right? So phenomenal to see that he's back and on his feet, cleats on, no gym shoes. That's also a big deal as well to be able to trust that you could, you know, put an inch and a half or an inch in to the ground in grass and feel comfortable about pressing off of that knee, his left knee, so that step into knee. Yes. So, yes, it's all positive things to see Mahomes back in the fold and getting ready to go. And I think it's a big, big year for them because I think Kelce and those guys, they're going to have to fill in a lot of production.
1: Okay, yeah, I agree. Kenneth Walker III is now the running back for the Chiefs. I agree. They're going to fill in the production. Although last year, even with guys healthy, they were a 500 team. And I think that's the false hope of the Kansas City Chiefs is that they are still a Super Bowl contending team. I'm not sure they are. I think when you look at the rest of the AFC, we've discussed this here in the offseason. I think Buffalo and Baltimore are your two best teams today. I think you can't count out New England, although I would be concerned over the fact that their schedule, as far as strength goes, kind of flips this upcoming season. So who knows if it'll be as easy as it was last year. Denver is certainly in that conversation. They got to the AFC Championship game. Bo Nix gets hurt. Otherwise, I think the Broncos get to the Super Bowl last year. There's a lot of teams in the AFC that I think are worthy of being in the conversation, of being a team that could be a Super Bowl caliber team. The way the Chiefs will get this done is if Patrick Mahomes is back playing at an MVP level. So, yes, they may need others to step up in the production, but quite honestly, I don't see this team doing anything unless Mahomes is back atop the perch of best quarterback in football level of play, right? Like, and so that's why when you see the footage of him throwing yesterday at OTAs, it's encouraging. I also think it's expected. You know, you're right, 5 months, not a long time, but in the NFL, it does feel like football players respond to the ACL surgeries a little bit quicker. This isn't basketball where it's like a full 9 to 12 month thing. So I would imagine Mahomes will be ready to go for training camp, especially like you mentioned in the video, they're showing a full drop back and step into a throw. That's stuff that you're doing with the brace on, rehabbing, and you're not far away is the way I would look at it. But I think the Chiefs need Mahomes to be at his best if they are going to compete in the AFC.
2: Without a doubt. My biggest pet peeve in sports is when you have a transcendent, generational talent, especially at like a quarterback position, and you're not doing everything in your power to add weapons around him. I think the Kansas City Chiefs have been resting on their laurels and been depending too much on Patrick Mahomes for years now. It is May 27th. This is the depth chart for the Kansas City Chiefs at the wide receiver position. It's Rashee Rice, who's dealing with legal stuff out the wazoo.
1: He's going to be in jail during his rehab.
2: Every single year. Then it goes, and that's your number one, Blake.
1: No, I know.
2: That's your guy. Okay.
1: He can't rehab the knee surgery that he just had because he didn't know he was going to jail.
2: So say Rice, we'll say he's speculative. Then it's Xavier Worthy, Tyquan Thornton,
1: yeah,
2: Jalen Royals. Let me know when you're being moved. Let me know when one of these guys I name is moving you at all. Then we go to Travis Kelce. Let's be honest here with Travis Kelce. He's already transitioned into the post-athlete business podcast, getting married to superstars life. You cannot balance those two. It's very difficult, especially when you're getting older and the production continues to fall off a cliff. I love Travis Kelce. I would put him ahead of Tony Gonzalez and Shannon Sharp and those guys at the tight end position. Like,
1: yeah.
2: It's him and Gronk.
1: Yeah, they're
2: the
1: two
2: only
1: best.
2: Conversation, right?
1: Yeah.
2: Then it's Noah Gray. Like, Kenneth Walker III is a phenomenal back. But, like, that's the only guy that you bring on to help Patrick Mahomes? You have to go get some guys. We've seen it time in and time out, year in, year out. With Jokic in the NBA, with Giannis in the NBA, with Aaron Rodgers up north. Thank goodness for Chicago Bears fans like we are that they didn't just pummel talent on the offensive side for Aaron Rodgers to thrive. You see it all over. That's why you just got to shake your head when the Rams go add Ty Simpson. Go get Matthew Stafford another weapon. Because we know Puka's dealing with some things as well. So that really bothers me. So you have your guy coming off of an ACL and an LCL. He's busting his behind to get back as soon as possible, taking dropbacks 5.5 months. And the guys here he's throwing to are Xavier Worthy, Tyquan Thornton, and Noah Gray.
1: Yeah.
2: Give me a break.
1: No, I'm with you. I do wonder the Travis Kelce situation in the post-playing career. I wonder how the vibe will be when your fiance, your future fiance, your husband will be, right now, one of the best football players of all time. Best at his position, right? Champion. It's a big deal. I wonder how the vibes feel when he just turns into podcaster. I don't know. Like, is T Swift going to be ready for that when she goes from like the lifestyle change of someone who's like Super Bowl champion football player to podcaster?
2: No, man.
1: I don't know if it's the same vibe.
2: But that's why you.
1: I don't know if that works necessarily.
2: That's why you bag them when you're still at the peak of your powers. Bag you know. That's why you lock in the superstar pop star when you're still at the peak of your powers, winning Super Bowls and catching touchdowns in the Super Bowl. You understand what I mean?
1: That's why you get that done early.
2: You don't wait till after. You know.
1: No.
2: That's why you fire off those DMs post Super Bowl.
1: She's gonna find out when he's just hanging around. Hey, what are you doing today? My brother and I will podcast at some point today.
2: Yeah, we're going to drink
1: when are you going to do that? There's no schedule.
2: We're going to drink our own beer that we created all day.
1: Whenever we choose to do that, that's the case. I mean, but it is like the end for him. Yeah. He can still play a little, but he's no longer that player who can really carry all the weight of the offense.
2: And the AFC is getting better, brother.
1: Dude, the AFC
2: That's
1: is so good.
2: The AFC is getting better. Your division is getting better. The Raiders are getting better. The Chargers are getting better. Well, Denver is going to get better and was already good.
1: I listed off a bunch of teams. I didn't even mention Jacksonville, Houston. Now, Houston, they have their own situation at quarterback. But their defense, the Texans' defense is Super Bowl caliber. So if C.J. Stroud could figure out anything, they're a team that's going to be really good. Jacksonville last year was a really good team. They went 13-4. I know they lost to the Bills in the playoffs, but I would imagine Trevor Lawrence is only going to take another step in that offense with Liam Cohen. So there are so many good teams that when you start rattling off the possible teams to make the playoffs, you're right. In the AFC West, there are two teams today that I think are better than the Chiefs. It's the Broncos and the Chargers. Both of those teams I would place ahead of the Chiefs today as we're entering the season. And both teams, I believe, would have Super Bowl aspirations heading into this year. This is a really tough situation. The Raiders, we'll see. We'll see how that goes. I don't think it's smart to start Kirk Cousins. I would imagine by week six or so, Mendoza will be in there, and then they'll start to build up from that point on. But, yeah, I mean, it's a very difficult division for the Chiefs.
2: You could argue the Chiefs are the seventh or eighth best team in the AFC. Sincerely, I believe that with the talent they have on the roster, with Mahomes coming off an ACL, you can argue that they are the seventh or eighth best team in the AFC behind Buffalo, New England, Baltimore, Jacksonville, Denver, and the Chargers. You can argue they're behind all of those teams coming into a year with Mahomes coming off a serious knee injury.
1: That's Sean Little. I'm Chris Black. It's Black and Abdallah here on Westwood One Sports and the Westwood One Sports app. Pollen season is here, but a dirty car doesn't have to be. 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We were talking earlier about the different teams that have a chance at the Super Bowl and the win now mentality. The Rams, they use the 13th pick of the draft on Ty Simpson. Simpson spoke to Sports Illustrated, and he will tell us coming up next what he's learned to this point from Sean McVay and Matthew Stafford. We'll talk about that coming up next.
0: The Knicks are headed to the NBA Finals for the first time since 1999. Back then, we had dial-up internet. Live in La Vida Loca topped the charts, and the world was worried about Y2K. Yeah, it's been a while. Congrats, Big Apple. Party like it's 1999. Westwood One Sports.
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1: Make sure you check out our YouTube channel, like and subscribe to Bleck and Abdallah Show. Sean Little filling in for Abdallah today as we're hanging out, talking a little football with you at 310-840-4910. You can also text the show at the same line. So the Rams use their 13th pick in the NFL draft, first round, on a quarterback. You're a team that should be competing for a championship. How is a quarterback that needs development going to help you in the next couple of seasons? It's a debate we've talked about here at length on the show, Sean, where Adam has definitely been in the camp that they should have selected someone to help them win now, right? Try and win a Super Bowl now. I don't know if we can have a definitive answer to how this plays out for like 5 to 7 years because...
2: No way, that's too long.
1: Well, but here's the thing. If Matthew Stafford plays one more season, two more seasons, and then after that, Ty Simpson's ready to go, and for the next 10 years, they make the playoffs because he's a serviceable slash good quarterback, I could be persuaded that that was the right decision. I wouldn't do it. I would be building for right now because I also don't really believe in Ty Simpson. So I don't think we're going to have a definitive answer until we're like, you know, quarterbacks play forever now. Like the example that I think we looked up last week was like Kirk Cousins. Kirk Cousins has won two divisions in his time in the various stops, Washington, Minnesota, Atlanta, and now with Vegas. Do we really think that Ty Simpson's going to be better than Kirk Cousins? I don't know. I find it kind of hard to believe. So, yeah, if he doesn't win more than two divisions in the next 7 years, then yeah, those like Abdallah who think that the Rams should have used that 13th pick on a player right now, they're going to be right. But if in those years they go to the NFC Championship game three different times, you could say, well, yeah, they got their quarterback for the future. So it made sense. And I think that's the conversation. Like, I don't think we can have a definitive answer on whether or not it was right or wrong for quite some time into the future.
2: Yeah, absolutely. And it's always tough. And I really, the one thing I hate about the draft in any sport is that I get on television or on the radio with my guy Bleck and I have to disparage 20-year-old kids and tell them I don't think they're any good. Like, that's my worst part of the draft.
1: Yeah.
2: Like, I don't like doing that, right?
1: Yeah.
2: And, but it's part of the game. And when you make big dollars and you're in the spotlight, this is just comes with the territory. I'm of the camp, you just don't want any question marks even floating around in Matthew Stafford's head.
1: Yeah.
2: Like, why would you go get that guy? Why would you go get a Jordan Love if you're Aaron Rodgers? Do you remember what Tom Brady did when there was any inkling of Jimmy Garoppolo's name being the successor of him? He marched into Kraft's office and said, get him out of here.
1: Trade him.
2: I don't care what Bill Belichick says. He wants to keep him around. He's going to do this, do that. I want him out of the locker room. I don't want him in my quarterback room. I don't want there being any questions when I drop back and throw an interception about could Jimmy Garoppolo come in and maybe make an impact. That's just what it is. So I just don't understand the play overall. When we talk about Super Bowl windows opening and closing, they still have a window. We were just in the NFC Championship and lost to the eventual Super Bowl champion. Like, we're still in the window. And Matthew Stafford, remember last year coming into the season, I was worried because it was Matthew Stafford's back is hurting, and we were like 10 days out from the season starting. And I was like, man, that's not a good look. He shook that off and had a very, very good year. Very, very good as in the MVP. So now you win MVP, you go to the NFC Championship, and then the first pick off the board, which is a reach by a lot of people that are experts in the NFL draft, is a quarterback?
1: Yeah.
2: No matter what you say, you're spitting in Matthew Stafford's face, even if it's just a little bit.
1: Here's Ty Simpson. He was on with Sports Illustrated talking about the criticism of the Rams picking him at 13.
3: Yeah, I really didn't care, to be honest with you. You know, everybody has an, you know, is a, you know, can have an opinion. But, you know, it's my job to just take care of my business. And so, you know, the Rams took me with the 13th overall pick. So now it's my job to be the best player I can be, the best tie I can be, and go out there and prove them right. So I don't really listen to all that. You know, my job is to, you know, make sure whatever the team needs me to do to win. And that's what I'm going to do.
1: Ty Simpson also went on, speaking to Sports Illustrated, about learning from Matthew Stafford and Sean McVay.
3: It's great. I mean, you know, sitting in the room with Matthew, it is super, super fun. I mean, dude's awesome. Like, he's just a A-plus guy, A-plus player. I think the tape shows that. And then, you know, being there with Sean and all my teammates, it's really, really cool. I mean, you know, not only do I fully believe that, you know, we have the best team, but, you know, I fully believe that we have, you know, the best people as well. You know, and it's not just about football. It's about, you know, how people treat you. And, you know, there's not been a guy in that locker room who I haven't, you know, had a good experience with. So, you know, I'm really looking forward to, you know, getting to know them better and building good relationships and, you know, having fun experiences.
1: So there you go. Ty Simpson. Sean, I'll say this.
2: Ted does say that, by the way.
1: Yes, it does. you know, I don't fancy myself as someone that's a large individual, you know, about 5'10". 5'11 on a good hair day, perhaps, like 160, 165, depending on how much running I'm doing at the time, right? Like
4: the large male.
1: I'm not a large male, as they would say. The one thing that struck me, Sean, when we were at the NFL draft. So draft night, all of the individuals that are there in person, they walked across the stage. They got their team hat. They got a chance to give Roger Goodell a big hug. And then they go backstage, and backstage, that's where the Black and Abdallah show was sitting. And we were able to talk to all of the players that were there on draft night. When Ty Simpson sat down next to me and Abdallah, the very first thing I thought of was, that's an NFL quarterback? And I'm not trying to take shots, because you're right. Like, when we are talking about 20, 21-year-old, 22-year-old,

0: And he doesn't look like a huge individual. You know, some of the players that sat down, you know, some of the offensive linemen that sat down, like Francis Maui-Noah, that dude's a huge, that's a big dude, right? Like, that guy plays offensive line, right? Like, that's a big individual. But when Ty Simpson sat down, I was like, wow, okay. All right, especially with all the concerns about how little he's played in college, coming into the NFL and all the development that he's going to need. Okay. There are quarterbacks who are shorter who have played and produced in the NFL. But usually you've been around enough pro athletes doing this for a long enough period of time that when you see a pro athlete, they look a certain way. They don't look like me. And yes. I guess that's what I was getting to, is like sitting next to Ty Simpson, I was thinking to myself, man, okay, good luck, Rams.
1: Combine measurements are 6'1 and an eighth, 2'11, hand size 9 3/8 inches.
0: Do they have a weight on him?
1: 211.
0: Yeah, all right. I mean, I guess if he's 50 pounds heavier than I am, I don't know.
1: Now, overall,
0: in the suit, it didn't look that impressive. It
1: might have been a baggy suit. But yeah, look,
0: baggy,
1: I mean,
0: he's suit.
1: 6'1, I mean, 6'1, 210 is not that big.
0: No.
1: I was floored. There's a, I don't want to say the name just so I don't get in trouble, but there's a guy on
0: NBA player.
1: There's a guy on the Bears roster.
0: Oh,
1: we were chatting about different things, and he said Caleb Williams was almost pushing 230 on the scale.
0: He's a tank, man.
1: Like that's what I'm getting at.
0: He has tree trunks for legs.
1: Tree trunks for legs. Yeah. He's like, you wouldn't think that.
0: Yeah,
1: thick. You don't think that, yes. The first thing you think of when you think of Caleb Williams is not like he's a big dude.
0: Right.
1: But this guy is almost 230, and he's moving the way he's moving. That's what Black is getting at, is like, there's guys in the NFL, there's guys moving the way Caleb Williams are moving, and he's almost 230. Yeah,
0: right.
1: This guy's 6'1", 210, and has played, I don't know, 15, 16 college games,
0: and
1: right?
0: That's why when he sat down next to Abdallah, I looked and we started the interview, and while we were talking, in my head, I was like, he's about the same size as I am.
1: Yeah.
0: Okay, all right. Sean Little is in for Abdallah today. It's Black and Abdallah. We're going to talk a little basketball next. The Knicks, we'll talk about it.
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0: 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Here's Chris Black and Adam Abdallah.
1: That's right, Black and Abdallah here on Westwood One Sports, the Westwood One Sports app, Sirius XM, Channel 375. All of our great radio affiliates around the country. I'm Chris Black, along with Sean Little today, filling in for Abdallah. We are on the air until 3 Eastern, taking your calls and your texts at 310-840-4910. Hanging out, talking a little basketball with you. Last night, the Thunder win Game 5, 127-114. So now the Thunder take a 3-2 lead in the Western Conference Final. And as we wait for the winner of the Western Conference Final, we know that the New York Knicks are already in. They're in the NBA Finals. And what a year for the New York Knicks. What a run here in the playoffs. 11 straight wins. And essentially, the way I like watching this Knicks team is that they are a team. Jalen Brunson's obviously their best player. But when you get all of the different pieces, Anunoby, Karl-Anthony Towns, Shamet off the bench, all these different pieces contributing, it has been a fun watch to see the Knicks get to this point. And now they wait. The NBA Finals will not start until June 3rd, which is next Wednesday night. So they've got time. The Knicks will have 7 full days until the first game of the NBA Finals. And we will watch the Western Conference Finals and see how that plays out. But the story of the New York Knicks to this point has been pretty remarkable.
2: Yeah, absolutely. It's been a lot of fun and a long time coming for a lot of fans. And it's been a long time coming for these last 3 years. They signed Jalen Brunson. Questions around that decision are, is he overpaid? Can he be the guy? And he clearly is the guy. There's not very many stars that elevate to a stratospheric level in the playoffs when it matters the most. And Jalen Brunson is one of those guys.
1: Yeah.
2: There's a very, very, very short list. And he has consistently done it year in, year out, over and over and over again in crunch time in the fourth quarter. So the story has been awesome. I tweeted yesterday, as much as you need superstars, so you go get, you sign Brunson for the $100 million and then he takes the discount on the extension. You trade for Cat. You burn a bunch of picks for Mikal Bridges, who's been awesome in this playoffs. You go trade for Josh Hart, OG Anunoby. You add all these guys. You still need role players. And I tweeted this yesterday. Landry Shamet and Deuce McBride this season made a combined $7 million. Seven. And they have been absolutely imperative to the success of the New York Knicks in this playoff run. Landry Shamet, Deuce McBride, a combined $7 million. That is unbelievable. Then you talk about them extending Mitchell Robinson on the bird rights. Mitchell Robinson is going to be, if they play the Spurs, Mitchell Robinson is going to be asked to be the physical Isaiah Hartenstein body up with Wemby over and over again. Not Karl-Anthony Towns, not the big money guy making $47, $48 million.
1: Yeah.
2: It's going to be these role players that they exercise the bird rights on. So the Knicks have made a lot of really, really good decisions, and they're coming to fruition here right now in the finals as they sit.
1: Yeah, and so when we look at, you know, the sports landscape right now and the question that's floated out there, are the Knicks right now the best story in sports? Are they the best story this year in sports? And I think that if and when they win the NBA Finals, we could have that conversation. I think it's a little early. Now, I'm not willing to say they can't beat OKC or San Antonio. I think when you get into these series and the matchups take place and you actually have to play the games, it's much easier and it's quite lazy to just be like, the West will just win it.
2: Yeah.
1: I think this team has heart, and they also, you know, have Josh Hart. They got both, right? Like, I wasn't saying it to be funny, but like, I think that when they get into games, you could see that they have a way where they know how to win games, even if not everything is working well or perfectly for them. And there's a little grit, a little grind. And I know that Mike Brown's the head coach now, but it feels very Thibodeau at times. He may be pushed too hard, and that's why they're having success now. That Mike Brown kind of laid off a little and not making the entire offensive schematics around Jalen Brunson running everything, running some of that out of the high post from Cat. has made a lot of sense for this team. It's opened up shooters and been able to take advantage of it. But I'm not willing to say the Knicks can't win the finals. If they do, that could be the story of the year.
2: It would be the story of the year, I think, if they won the finals.
1: Yeah.
2: And Black makes a very good point about just them having heart and having a little bit of edge. I was in New York. I was covering the Knicks for MSG throughout this entire run. 2 years ago, when OG went down, they were up 2-0 against the Pacers. They end up losing that series. But OG goes down with a hamstring. They were just tired and beat up. And that was partly the Thibodeau conversation they're not playing enough players. But that offseason, they lose Isaiah Hartenstein, edge, grinder, physical guy. Yep. They lose Dante DiVincenzo, edge, grinder, physical guy. And they replace them, if we're being honest, with a lot softer guys. Guys that don't have that edge that they could bring to the floor, i.e. Mikal Bridges. He doesn't play with an edge. That's not his game. He's a guy that shows up every single game, Iron Man, and is a utility guy. You come into this season, you add the edge back. You go get a guy like Jose Alvarado. You go get a guy like Landry Shamet, who legitimately, maybe 16 months ago, the Knicks added, cut, and re-added as like a two-way guy. This guy was not far away from fighting to stay in the league.
1: Yeah.
2: Like, those are the edge guys you need on the squad.
1: It's a cool story.
2: Yeah. So you lose a ton of edge in DiVincenzo and Hartenstein, and you finally get some back. And I really think that, combined with adding Mike Brown as a coach and change, has really pushed them over the top.
1: All right. So if you say, hey, Black, Sean, when you guys look at this, and you say the minutes and how different it is under Thibodeau compared to Mike Brown this past season. All right, here are the minutes from the 2024-25 season. So the last year with Thibodeau. Starting five regular season minutes. Karl-Anthony Towns averaged 35 minutes a night. Jalen Brunson, 35 minutes a night. OG Anunoby, 36 minutes a night. Mikal Bridges, 37 minutes a night. Josh Hart, 37. So that was the starting five under Thibodeau in his last season. This year, with Mike Brown, here's the starting five. Josh Hart, 30. So he's playing almost 7 minutes less per game throughout this regular season. Karl-Anthony Towns, 31. Mikal Bridges, 32. OG Anunoby, 33. And Jalen Brunson, 35. Jalen Brunson minutes didn't really change, but everyone else in the starting lineup were playing considerably less minutes in the regular season this year for the New York Knicks under Mike Brown compared to Tom Thibodeau. So you got to give the credit. Like, I am a hard supporter of Tom Thibodeau. I think he's a fantastic NBA head coach. I think it's a crime that he's not coaching a team right now. I'm surprised that one of the teams that had an open position here in this coaching cycle since the season ended didn't swoop in and take Thibs, right? Like, I'm very surprised by that. You can't argue with the results that the Knicks have a year after Thibodeau is no longer there, running them into the ground. You can't argue with it.
2: They've looked fresh. They dusted teams off. The Philadelphia 76ers got absolutely dusted. The Cleveland Cavaliers, the Knicks blew their doors off after they woke up in the first game after being down 20-plus in the fourth quarter. They dusted them off after that. They made them quit. They beat them up. Submissive. They just gave up. And regardless of what Cleveland said on the mic after the game, they were beat up, outplayed, and the Knicks looked fresh. And that a lot to do with that is the less amount of minutes they played in regular season. I might be wrong on this, but I want to say those 2 years, Josh Hart led the league in minutes. The entire NBA.
1: Under Thibodeau?
2: Yeah. And he broke down in the playoffs just like OG Anunoby broke down. So it was an adjustment. And also, you would argue Tom Thibodeau never would have gotten these performances out of Landry Shamet because Landry Shamet would have been under the bench. If Tom Thibodeau's MO was, if he didn't trust you, you didn't get on the floor. And the only way you get trust is if you get on the floor and produce, right? So, like, there's a real argument that I'm not sure we would have seen Landry Shamet be able to go 80-plus percent from three in the series, because I'm not sure how many minutes he would have gotten.
1: Yeah, and I think, you know, that all adds to the story of the New York Knicks. And if we ask, like, if they win the finals, would this be the biggest story of the sports year? I would also respond and say, all right, Sean, what are we counting for the sports year? To me, when you say what's the best story of the sports year, I'm still thinking like school year type of year, not like sure. 365 from this date forward. So like I'm still looking at Indiana football winning the national title as it's not just the sports story of the year. That's probably going to be the sports story of the decade. The fact that Indiana football, the second losingest program in college football history, won a national title, to me, is a sports story that when you say what's the best sports story of the year, I know it took place in January. So to me, it's still Indiana football. I'm not going to look at either of the teams that won in the tournament, men's and women's side. It's not quite the same as the Knicks getting to the finals. But I do feel like there is a support in New York City for the Knicks that's different than perhaps other NBA teams in other cities and other sports teams in other cities. There's just a connection there. And I think some of this, and I've talked about it with Chicago Bulls fandom, that there's a aliveness to a city when the NBA and the NHL playoffs are taking place because the weather finally turns. Mm-hmm. So everyone's outside. Everyone wants to get together and have watch parties. And like, it's just a different vibe than when, say, football teams are winning, because it's cold in a lot of cities, right?
2: Sure.
1: And
2: like, yeah, absolutely.
1: Like, everyone wants to be outside now. And this upcoming week in New York City, when the Knicks are in the finals, like, it's going to be popping. Like, it's going to be awesome. So Rajia put in the chat some of the other options. Could the Knicks going to the finals be bigger than the Cowboys going to the Super Bowl?
2: The answer is no.
1: If the Knicks win, like, I think it's a very regional thing. I know Knicks fans travel, and you clearly saw it here in the playoffs, the fact that they show up to Cleveland and Philly and take over. But the Cowboys are a bigger story. If the Cowboys got to the Super Bowl, that would be a bigger story than the Knicks winning the finals.
2: Bigger sport. Yeah. The biggest team in the biggest sport is going to be the biggest story in sports if they go to the Super Bowl, which is the biggest event we have in this country.
1: Now, I could see the next one, the Yankees winning the World Series. Yankees fans, you've done this. It's the norm. You expect to win. The Knicks haven't won in forever, right?
2: So 1973.
1: The Knicks winning the title would be bigger than the Yankees winning the World Series, I would think, from my perspective.
2: Yeah, I agree with that. I think it all depends where your heart lies. I think this is a very personal question. Like, to go back to the Indiana thing, if your heart lies and you're a big college football fan,
1: yeah,
2: then, I mean, it's hard to beat that story. That seemed 3 years ago, it's just unfathomable that you would even think
1: Like, pick a terrible team in college football, just anywhere. Like, just pick a random team and say, oh, yeah, in 2 years, that's going to be the best team in college football. You would never believe it.
2: It would be like right now picking Rutgers to win the national title in 2 years. You'd be like, dude, it's impossible.
1: No.
2: I'll give you whatever odds you want. That would never, ever, ever happen. And it happened.
1: Now, the final team on the list, Notre Dame. If Notre Dame won the national championship, would that be bigger than the Knicks? I don't think so. I think Notre Dame is the team that everyone likes to dislike.
2: I hate Notre Dame.
1: Yeah, so do I.
2: Everything about Notre Dame, I can't get behind.
1: Yeah, I'm with you. I'll give them credit to
2: this.
1: And
2: Brian Kelly made it worse, by the way.
1: Of course he did. That guy sucks. No doubt. I'll give credit to this, though. If you ever get a chance to go to South Bend, Indiana to see a football game, do it, because it is surprisingly underrated how great Notre Dame Stadium is.
2: Mm.
1: It is cool. It is really cool. It's nice inside. It's got the old school vibes. They've got history around the city. It's great.
2: Football Jesus.
1: I'm a USC fan, so I've actually been to multiple USC Notre Dame games down there.
2: It's awesome.
1: It's great. It's a great experience. I wish my team was better.
2: How did that happen?
1: I went to
2: OJ Simpson guy?
1: Yes. When OJ was in the white Bronco, I thought to myself, from this day on, I will be a USC fan. Absolutely.
2: I had to, Blake. I had to go there. Sorry.
1: We're right about at the time, you know, in the next like 3 weeks, we're going to get all the OJ docs that are out there on ESPN and everything because, June 17th is the day that he went on the Bronco chase. So we'll get all the remembering footage of all that stuff. Yeah, there's probably no person that you will come across that watches more or reads more books about the O.J. Simpson trial than I have.
2: Oh, interesting.
1: I'm obsessed with that stuff. It's wild. That took place. Like, that's what I can't get past is like all of that happened. We lived through it.
2: Yeah, the O.J. I've never been really enthralled with a sports documentary like I was with the OJ 4-part documentary.
1: Yeah, Made in America on ESPN.
2: Oh my. If you haven't seen that, go watch that ASAP on a rainy day. Yeah. Bang out all 4 episodes. What a insane just story.
1: It is probably, not only is it the best sports documentary ever made, it's probably the best thing ESPN has ever produced.
2: It's insane.
1: That's how good the O.J. Simpson documentary Made in America is.
2: So you're an O.J. guy.
1: No, I mean, to answer your question, I went to Columbia College in Chicago. They don't have sports. And I used to, we had family that lived in the West Coast, and so we would travel to L.A. often. And as a young kid, I thought the Pete Carroll years were cool, and I just stuck with it.
2: Yeah, absolutely.
1: So I mean, I've just been a USC fan ever since.
2: Lendell White, Reggie,
1: Matt Leinart,
2: Carson Palmer.
1: Yep.
2: All was that. They had the guys, man.
1: Yeah, John David Booty.
2: Yeah, absolutely.
1: Mark Sanchez. Yeah, they're all there.
2: Sanchez was really good.
1: He was good at USC.
2: Yes,
1: he was very, very good at USC. Yeah, so that's how that, yeah, no. A big OJ guy. You're right.
2: Really quick, best performance I've ever seen live from a college player, Matt Barkley. I went to ASU.
1: Okay, yeah.
2: Matt Barkley, I remember thinking this guy is going to be a monster in the pros. I think he threw 5 touchdowns at in Tempe at that Arizona State Stadium. Awesome, awesome performance. Shout out Matt Barkley.
1: Matt Barkley is the example of someone who stayed too long in college.
2: Mm.
1: And then they were kind of exposed as like maybe not as good as people thought.
2: Didn't get that extra runway.
1: Well, and that's where, you know, because as a true freshman, he took USC into the horseshoe against Ohio State and they won. And so I was like, from the moment he was on campus, he was like, okay, this is the next guy.
2: Yeah.
1: He's going to win the Heisman. He's going to be... he stayed too long and he was okay. He had a nice career in the NFL as a backup for a very long time. So I loved Matt Barkley. I was a big Matt Barkley guy.
2: I'll never forget that performance live.
1: Yeah.
2: I was there in color. He was awesome.
1: Yeah. Black and Abdallah here on Westwood One Sports and the Westwood One Sports app. Sean Little in for Abdallah today. We're hanging out. We're going to play a little stock watch coming up. Patrick Mahomes, stock up. Stock down. We'll do that next.
0: Remember Deshaun Watson? He's been on IR the last 19 months. And now, the front runner to be the Browns starter. But Shedeur Sanders and Dylan Gabriel are coming for the job. As always, the quarterback carousel in Cleveland is one to watch. Westwood One Sports.
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0: 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Here's Chris Black and Adam Abdallah.
1: That's right, Black and Abdallah hanging out with you until 3 Eastern right here on Westwood One Sports and the Westwood One Sports app. Live from Chicago, Sean Little hanging out in for Abdallah today. And each time at this time on the show, each day, we get a chance to go on out to Colorado, parts unknown, to bring in Raj Sharan.
2: Yep. And the next question comes from the line of Raj Sharan with Westwood One. Please proceed.
1: Please proceed as Raj joins us now for Stockwatch. Hello, Raj.
3: Hello, Black. Hello, Sean. Sad days here in parts unknown after our Avs got swept away by the Vegas Golden Knights last night, but hopefully you guys can cheer me up today with a little bit of Stockwatch. I have full confidence that Sean is going to dominate this segment as usual. Sean, yes. Black is like taking my 8-year-old daughter down the candy aisle at the grocery store and being like, hey, would you like that? Yes. Yep. Would you like that? Yes. He buys everything. Okay. So I have confidence, Sean, you are going to be a much more shrewd Warren Buffett-like investor today on Stockwatch.
4: Hey, Raj. Maybe we're the goofballs. Marcus at an all-time high. Yeah, Bleck's sure. been buying everything, you know?
3: It is a buyer's market, right? That's a bull market, right? A bull market. All right, we're going to start off Stockwatch today, Sean, with somebody we talked about a little bit earlier on in the show, on the field, day one of OTAs, knee brace and all. Are you buying or selling stock in the multi-time Super Bowl MVP, Patrick Mahomes?
4: I'm never selling stock in Mahomes because I always think he will overcome whatever's in front of him. I think he's in a really bad position because of what we shed light on earlier. There's nobody around him. If this question said Chiefs, I would sell, honestly. But Mahomes, I'll buy all day. He's too good. He's too focused. I think he's just a different level of a talent, especially with Andy Reid still pulling the strings.
1: Raj, I'm going to buy just because if the question is, like, what are the expectations for this upcoming season, I'm going to buy on the fact that Mahomes will be ready. I'm going to buy on the fact that he's going to be back to playing great football. I also think, like, if we're looking at the trajectory of his career, I don't think that we've hit the point where Mahomes won't be one of the top 3 or 4 quarterbacks in the NFL. I'm guessing at the end of this upcoming season, he'll still be, all right, who's the best quarterback in the NFL? That will be the question asked, and the response will be, well, it's either Josh Allen or Patrick Mahomes on any given week. I think that's the case. I think Joe Burrow and Lamar Jackson are right behind those two, but those are the two best quarterbacks in the NFL, so I'm still buying on Patrick Mahomes, absolutely.
3: All right, Bleck, we got a little breaking news, and that'll come in on the next one on Stockwatch from Shams Charania. The NBA has warned Victor Wembanyama for violating media access rules. He was warned, no fine. Next up on Stockwatch, coming up after a quiet night last night and then not talking to the media, are you buying or selling Wemby? Bleck?
1: I'm going to buy Wemby. I'm going to buy. Every single time he's faced adversity, he's shown up. I'm expecting him to do the same in Game 6 on Thursday and to force a Game 7. I think he is an all-time great in the making. We'll see if the career lives up to it. It seems like he has all the pieces there. He just needs to go out and compete. So I'm going to buy on Wembanyama.
4: I'm also going to buy. I mean, the proof's in the pudding. Believe your eyes. What you're seeing is something you've never seen before. He's not even 23 years old.
1: Yeah.
4: He hasn't even been in the league 4 years yet. He already has a DPOY. He already has him and a bunch of other 20, 21-year-olds in the Western Conference Finals and actually pushing the champs to a Game 6, potentially even a Game 7. Buy as much as you can Victor Wembanyama stock. But a warning is asinine.
1: Yeah, Raj, do you want to go to the next, or can we mention this for a second?
3: Go ahead, flush it out.
1: Okay, so he's being warned. I saw this earlier today. Tom Haberstraw pointed out that the NBA fined Jimmy Butler $25,000 for ducking the post-game media availability in the 2023 East Finals. So same situation, conference finals. Jimmy Butler did not talk to the media in 2023, and he was fined $25,000. And Wemby gets off with nothing again after he threw that elbow where he should have been suspended? If you're a Thunder fan, the only way to view this is that the league is covering for Wembanyama. That's the only way to view both of these situations, is that the league desperately needs Wemby to be the face of the league, and they are covering for Wemby.
4: You can go back to one of my favorite series chatter moments. Dylan Brooks, if you remember this.
1: Yeah.
4: 2023, he chirped about LeBron and the Lakers for weeks. Couldn't wait to see him in the playoffs. He was going to lock up LeBron. He was going to do this. He was going to do that. Lakers dusted, and LeBron dusted off Memphis in that playoff series. In the last game of that series, Dylan Brooks did not talk to the media. Very soft play for how much he was chirping. Yeah. $25,000 fine. They are handling Victor Wembanyama with kid gloves at every step of the way. It's clear. This is the issue with Silver that a lot of people have. Just keep it even.
1: Like, what is it? Is it because he's French? Is it because he's well-spoken? Like, what are we doing here? If anyone else were to have done this, he would have been fine.
4: He knows he has to talk to the media. There was people there telling him, you have to speak to the media. He ignored them and left the building. It's a fine 10 out of 10 times every single time.
1: You know who we're going to sell, Raj? We're going to sell on Adam Silver. I'm selling on Silver. This is, once again, terrible look for the NBA. And I get the scenario. Like, finding Wembanyama doesn't affect game six. Now, if you threw an elbow and it's like, well, if you don't play Wembanyama, they're likely to lose the series. Well, I mean, those are the breaks, right? Like, don't throw an elbow like that. But earlier against the Timberwolves, I thought he should have been suspended for a game.
4: Clear favoritism.
1: That's crazy to me. All right, Raj, thanks.
3: All right, guys.
1: Thank you for bringing that
3: Sean,
1: up and letting us talk about it.
3: No problem. Sean, let's head up to New England, where Joe Mazzulla was named the NBA's Coach of the Year. They had an overachieving regular season, but they get bounced in the first round of the playoffs. We got Jaylen Brown doing Twitch streams and going at Stephen A. Smith. So I ask you, do you buy or sell the head coach of the Celtics, Joe Mazzulla?
5: Argue with your grandma.
1: Yeah, thank you, Jaylen Brown. Argue with your grandma. Yeah.
4: I am buying Mazzulla. I think he's a good coach. I think it's a regular season award as well. And for him to lose Tatum and for him to keep that team playing at the high level that he did with essentially not a lot of bench guys. You got Mimi Keita starting at center before starting the year. I think he had started like 6 or 7 games. He ended up being a big-time big man. Derek White probably had the worst regular season of his entire career. They still were kept afloat by Joe Mazzulla and Jaylen Brown. I have no problem with him getting the Coach of the Year award, and I would gladly have him coach the Chicago Bulls. So that's a buy for me, Joe Mazzulla.
1: Yeah, I'm going to buy Mazzulla as well, Raj. I think the Celtics and what they accomplished before the playoffs was not expected. No one expected the Celtics this past season to be the spot that they were in, the second seed. I think everyone expected them to take a major step back without Tatum. Unfortunately, the Sixers showed up for a week and a half and they beat them in the first round. How about that for the Celtics? You get the executive of the year, you get the coach of the year, and you get a first-round exit. how often do you see that?
3: Not often.
1: The team that wins both of those awards not even getting out of the first round. So, I'm going to buy on Mazzulla, though. I agree with Sean. I think he's a good coach.
3: All right, Black, next up, I can hear Abdallah yelling, terrible position value, terrible positional value. The Chargers yesterday gave a near $76 million extension to their all-pro, but he's a safety, Derwin James. Are you buying or selling, paying that sort of money for safety, Derwin James, Black?
1: Okay, so I do feel like people are trying to convince us of this idea that positional value for a safety that can play in the box and also getting coverage, maybe they are more than just your typical safety. Derwin James is one of the best in all of the NFL. So there is no doubt that he deserves a contract like that. I just don't know if I want to be paying my safety that when I need guys to get after the quarterback or do other things on the roster. I'm going to sell on Derwin James. I think I can find safety play elsewhere. I would rather spend the money and allocate that on other positions. So I'm going to sell Derwin James.
4: This is a tough one because let me give you a little secret on some of these NFL contracts. Never, ever, ever, ever, ever pay attention to the final number. Just pay attention to the guaranteed number.
1: Guaranteed is all that matters.
4: The guaranteed number is $57.5 million over 3 years. That comes out to $19.1 million a year. He's 29 years old, still hasn't broken 30. He's the linchpin of that D. Now, Kyle Hamilton, 25.1. Kirby Joseph for Detroit, 21.5. Antoine Winfield for Tampa is 21. Derwin James is at 19.1. We're talking about guaranteed dollars. So, does it seem like a big number? Sure. Are they able to wiggle out of that after a year and a half or two? Absolutely. And 19.1 is about market rate for a big-time safety. And he is a game changer. He's shown that. So, the answer is I'll buy year one.
3: All right, and Sean, finally, he analytically just beat the New York Knicks, and now he's coming back to be the head coach of the Cleveland Cavaliers. Are you buying or selling the returning Kenny Atkinson in Cleveland?
4: I got to sell this overall. I don't understand the decision being made so quickly. Ugh. Unnecessary.
3: Well, when you analytically win a series, I mean, come on.
4: You just got run off the floor. You put your foot in your mouth on the mic and say that. I just don't know why they had to commit so quickly to Kenny Atkinson. Now, it's a tough business. The last couple years, they've won, what, almost 120 plus games in the regular season. They've been really, really good. Yeah. The roster construction is suspect. It sounds like they're just going to run it back, add James Harden to some more guaranteed money, give him a multi-year deal. I'm going to sell it because I think with a team like the Knicks, who are their arch nemesis multiple years now, they have shown they cannot compete with them, and they're only getting better. Something has to change, and I think the head coach changing, similar to what the Knicks did, was probably your easiest way to change the culture a little bit there, and they didn't do that.
1: Yeah, I'm selling. Big time sell, Raj, on Atkinson. I do think, like, I understand what he was saying to the media about analytically, they were playing the game they wanted to play, but the outcome didn't match it. As a head coach, you don't say that to the media because you can say that in the room because everyone in the room understands what's going on. You say it to the media, and then you see the headline saying the Cavs analytically won the series, and then everyone makes fun of you. So you can't do that. I think the lack of calling a timeout at the end of game one and the lack of some of the decisions made where clearly the Knicks knew to just hunt James Harden and put him in every screen and roll action throughout the series, and the fact that the Cavs had nothing to combat that, it's you got to go to the head coach. He needs to be fired. I'm shocked that the news came out yesterday that the Cavs are already bringing him back for next season. Okay, I guess the only hope for the Cavs to improve next season is hoping that LeBron James wants to join the roster in this offseason.
4: And lastly, really quick, the no timeout in game one is a great point. And then for you essentially to make no real adjustments in game three and game four on your home floor, and it looked like overall the team pretty much quit.
1: Yeah.
4: There's only one person you can look at, and then you come out and don't take full responsibility on the microphone, and then when you look in the camera, well, there's only one guy that has to pack up his bags, and that's the head coach.
3: In the ultimate life comes at you fast, is it crazy to think, guys, game one, the Cavs were up 22 points at the Garden over the Knicks, and imagine where we are now today. That does it for Stock Watch. Thanks, guys.
1: Thank you, Raj. Parts Unknown in Colorado. Raj Sharon hanging out with Black and Abdallah and Sean Little in for Abdallah today. Yeah, I mean, Sean, I felt good about that in the fourth quarter because I was the one that said that, you know, of the two teams to advance the Eastern Conference Finals, I thought the Cavs would give the Knicks the best series. Didn't think either team could beat the Knicks. I think the Knicks are playing that well right now. But I thought that the Cavs could at least give them a series. And so, like, halfway into the fourth quarter of game one, I'm like, all right, I was on this.
4: Yeah.
1: I got this. And then, of course, James Harden and Atkinson had to take place. Unreal. 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Will we have 18 games in the NFL season for each team in 2027? Sounds like we have new information on that. Could we have an 18-game schedule? I'll tell you about that story coming up next.
0: The Knicks are headed to the NBA Finals for the first time since 1999. Back then, we had dial-up internet. Livin' La Vida Loca topped the charts. And the world was worried about Y2K. Yeah, it's been a while. Congrats, Big Apple. Party like it's 1999. Westwood One Sports.
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1: 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We have the live stream up each and every day. Abdallah's off today. Sean Little filling in for Abdallah as we're hanging out here on Black and Abdallah on Westwood One Sports and the Westwood One Sports app. So Pro Football Talk has an article up right now. Expansion to 18 games by 2027 is highly unlikely. Still not impossible, but Florio goes on to write that it seems like everything he's hearing, that it is unlikely we will get an 18-game schedule by 2027. Why is this important? The NFL owners want to expand to 18 games for every team, and there is the Super Bowl of that year. We don't have a date yet. And so the reason we don't have a date is because everyone thinks the owners are going to push through and get 18 games added to the schedule, thus would push back the Super Bowl date an additional week. So that's why that date in Atlanta is not set at the moment, even though there are other Super Bowl dates in the future that have an actual date attached to them. And from what Florio is pointing to is that it doesn't seem likely, highly unlikely that that is going to happen by 2027. So, Sean, I don't think I need more football. I like the football the way it is. I'm not going up for seconds. The serving that they give us, I think, is perfect. I think there's a reason people are obsessed with the NFL and obsessed with football. It's because there's a scarcity to it. And that's why we love it the way it is. I don't need an additional game to play 18 games every single season.
2: You add an 18th game, the Super Bowl gets pushed back a week, which then makes that Monday President's Day.
1: Yeah.
2: So you get that. You get a little holiday on Super Bowl Sunday.
1: Which is the way it falls this year.
2: Oh, is that true?
1: Yeah, this year the Super Bowl falls on, I believe it's the 14th. I believe it's Valentine's Day, and then the following Monday is
2: President's Day.
1: President's Day. So this is like, you're going to hear about it when we get to that point, you know, in early 2027, that like, oh, this is the way it should always be. That's what people are going to push for, no doubt.
2: Hey, Roger Goodell, this is where I agree with you 100%. Look, hey, Roger, why not just make it 20 games even? Why not make it 22 games? Why even argue about 18? Let's just go to 22, Roger. Listen to the revenue from the NFL. 2019-2020, they profited $16
1: billion. Yeah.
2: 2021, COVID impacted $12 billion. 21-22, $17 billion, 2022, 2023, $18 billion, 2023, 2024, $20 billion, last year, $23 billion. How much more money do we need to make?
1: All of it.
2: I don't understand. Like, the whole conversation about moving it to 17 was purely greed and money. 18 is purely greed and money. We talk about building new stadiums for some of these guys. Do you think the league chips in? No, the league doesn't chip in. The taxpayers chip in a vast amount of money every single time. When we talk about the overall health of players, we're told in press conferences it's number one. Well, then make every team produce grass fields that are clearly scientifically proven to be less impactful on the joints, less impactful on head trauma when it hits the turf.
1: Yeah,
2: this is all
1: true.
2: Scientifically proven. Why not make every owner put grass in their stadium? They don't make them do that because it'd be too expensive to flip some of these stadiums into grass only and maintain. So just make it a 25-game season. Maybe we make it 30. Then next thing you know, we'll make it an 82. We'll be like the NBA,
1: yes.
2: And we'll just play the NFL every single week.
1: Yeah, and then
2: it's kind of crazy. Like,
1: yeah, could you
2: where
1: imagine
2: do we draw the line?
1: Football conversations about load management because there's too many games?
2: Seriously. And then during the break, we talked about, and then they're sending multiple games every year all over the planet.
1: Yes. Every continent over in Europe. I mean, hell, they want the dream for the NFL is to have a division in Europe.
2: It's
1: I don't think it's any surprise that you have this upcoming season games taking place in England, in Spain, in Germany, and in France, right? Like that. Does that seem like
2: off
1: there's
2: the back of Brazil? Yeah.
1: Right, but do you see what I'm saying? There are four countries right there that could perhaps house an NFL team: Germany, France, Spain, England. Oh, there's your European division right there, right? Yeah, I mean, it's I guess it's good that Florio is writing that he thinks it's highly unlikely that they'll get to 18 games by 2027. So it's definitely a storyline we'll keep our eyes on in the NFL. It's Black and Abdallah, Sean Little filling in for Abdallah today here on Westwood One Sports and the Westwood One Sports app. I have to ask you about this video I saw from Bryce Harper. Did you see this video the other day? Bryce Harper recording a video that he posted online, and he's brushing his teeth. Now,
2: I did.
1: Here's the thing that I find interesting about the video. It's his method to applying the toothpaste to the brush. And now we all, I assume, if you're listening to this show, I assume you're brushing your teeth daily, if not multiple times a day. I try to get twice in there. Doesn't always happen. But I would like twice. Bryce Harper, how would you, he sucks on the tube? Is that the way to say it? I don't know how to, he applies the toothpaste to the mouth first and then wets the brush and then starts brushing. What kind of a psycho is he? Maybe I'm wrong. Have you ever seen anyone go to brush their teeth and put the toothpaste in their mouth?

0: toothpaste rinse again guy.
1: Okay, yeah, yeah. Double wet.
0: Insert,
1: why not?
0: Right?
1: Yes, of
0: this
1: course.
0: This is like putting ketchup, onion, tomato in your mouth and then taking a bite of a hamburger. This is like making a Chicago dog, but putting the mustard, the peppers, the relish, the onion in your mouth and then taking a bite of the hot dog. It just doesn't make any sense, yet that's how he does it.
1: Yeah, I mean, I've never seen that. Raj, have you ever seen something like that where someone does that? Where
2: they have
1: put
2: not.
1: The toothpaste in the mouth first?
2: I have not. I just put in the chat. I will admit, I have put, like, while I'm driving, some ketchup from the ketchup packet in my mouth first and, like, put it in the corner and then taken a couple French fries. Jeez. Like, I've done that. I've also taken the like, Hershey's chocolate syrup and put a little in my mouth and then taken a swig of like regular milk and like mixed it around in my mouth to make
1: instant chocolate milk.
2: Yeah. I've done that, but I've never put the toothpaste in my mouth before I put it on the toothbrush.
1: Yeah, no. And okay. Like if you're driving, maybe different rules. I get it. It's difficult to apply the ketchup.
2: Yeah, I can have like, I don't have like a little dipping tray for my fries, yeah, no. You know, so I just kind of use,
1: I get
2: you know,
1: that.
2: You use what you
1: that
2: do.
1: Works.
2: You get resourceful.
1: I'm okay with that. But like Sean was saying, like, could you imagine sitting down and instead of putting the ketchup and the mustard and the mayo or whatever you're putting on your hamburger, you just throw that in the mouth and then you take the burger and you take a bite out of the burger?
0: At the dinner table.
1: What the hell? When I saw Bryce Harper put the tube of toothpaste to the mouth and to just take some toothpaste and then like kind of with his tongue put it on his teeth, I've never think. I don't know. I don't know if we can say he's going to be a Hall of Fame ball player anymore.
0: Has he commented
1: not
0: on
1: sure.
0: this?
1: I have yet to see it. We'll have to keep following this story. It's Blocking Abdallah on Westwood One Sports.
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0: I do. I could literally talk about this for 20 minutes, but I do need to go. I do like the visual of sticking a box fan under the seat, though. I appreciate you, Zach. Thank you for the time.
1: Yep. Thanks, Grant.
0: Zach Heilprin, our sports director. What a great guy. I could talk about white noise. I could do half an hour on this. It's important to me. Fan, the white noise machine, can't do a phone. I mean, I'll do a phone in a pinch, but it sucks. Things that matter to me. Anyway, Zach Heilprin, his reaction to the Josh Jacobs situation and practices up in Green Bay today. We'll wrap up the first hour of the show, and we're going to mosey into some Brewers talk to begin hour number two in just a couple minutes.
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0: Welcome back. Last couple minutes, the first hour. Appreciate Zach Heilprin. If you missed it, find it in the podcast. Want to get into the Brewers to begin hour number two. But first, a call, 608-321-1670, Wisco Sports Show. Who's this?
11: Hey, Grant, Clemhead Mike from Chippewa.
0: Good evening, Clemhead Mike up at Chippewa Falls. How are you?
11: Good. How are you?
0: Not bad. Sweat through the Brewer game today. I thought they were going to get no hit by Dustin May in the year 2026, which was disgusting.
11: Yep. I was sweating through the Brewers game, too, because I was mowing and doing lawnmower, so I listened to it on the radio.
0: You were just sweating.
11: Yeah, like Scott was saying over there on the grandstands, must have been a horrible officiating. The umpire must have been awful. I mean, I heard so many challenged balls and strikes. Mm-hmm. I must have been, maybe he's watching another game. I don't know. But there's something about this season. I don't know what it is. I don't know if it's Bob Uecker and divine intervention, but how many games this year maybe it's just my memory, but

0: how many games this year have been won by the Brewers because of errors by the opposing team's best defensive players? It's crazy. I don't think I've ever seen this happen so many times before. And I've been a Brewers fan since 1970.
1: I mean, it's a good question. I mean, Mason Wynn booting a ball today is pretty bad. Like that's one of their best players. That's a young star for them. I also think you look at the series. I'm not going to apologize for it, Clemhead. I think they were outscoring the Cardinals, 11-1 going into today. So we're going to get into some audio from the Cardinals managers. Like, they were stealing signs. It's like, okay, but then can you guys score some runs then? And then maybe I'll feel bad for you.
0: See, you know what? Another thing, too. I didn't get a chance to see Uribe. He was doing that crotch chop thing, like Triple H or in the WWE. I thought, that's just a young guy getting really exuberant, and I don't think there's anything wrong with it. I mean, a little over the top, but I heard that Abner's a good guy, and I think he just got caught up in the moment. I don't even care if I see it, because I don't care, because I don't think he's the kind of guy that was being a jerk or just, you know, being a dick or anything.
1: That's
0: like
1: fair.
0: That.
1: That's understandable. I got to run, Clement. You have a good night, okay? I got to go to break here.
0: Thanks, Grant. You too, bye.
1: Appreciate you listening. And we will pick that up right on the other side of Zach's update. We'll start with last night, Abner Uribe, this back and forth between the Brewers and the Cardinals. I'll give you my take. I don't think it's the end of the world, but I didn't love it. Hour two, but first, Zach's update. Just the headlines. Coming right back.
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3: It's free tonight after.
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3: Well, Packers running back Josh Jacobs is free tonight after his release from jail earlier today after the Brown County District Attorney's Office said it was not ready to issue formal charges. Jacobs had been arrested yesterday stemming from an incident on Saturday that resulted in Hobart Lawrence Police Department referring him to the DA's office on 5 domestic abuse-related charges, including one that was a felony, but the DA's office said it was not yet ready to charge him and that more investigation needed to be done. Jacobs' attorneys have said he vehemently denies the allegations and they were extremely pleased he was not charged. They said they believe once the evidence does come out, he won't be. Jacobs' absence from practice today was the biggest story as the Packers continued their OTAs. Coach Matt LaFleur said he would not comment on the matter any further than what the team said in a release last night and that he would let the process play out. In addition to Jacobs, defensive end Micah Parsons was not at the voluntary sessions today as he continues to rehab his torn ACL. Also being held out, tight end Tucker Kraft and right tackle Zach Tom. Green Bay back in the field tomorrow for OTA number 3.
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3: Well, the Brewers finished off a sweep of the Cardinals this afternoon with a 2-1 win. Milwaukee was getting no hit through 7 innings, but scored a pair of runs in the 8th to get the victory. Aaron Ashby picked up his 9th win of the year. Trevor McGill earned his 6th save. The Crews lead in the NL Central now stands at 4.5 games. They'll be at Houston starting on Friday. With this Wisconsin Sports Zone Network update, I'm Zach Heil, Print.
5: I know there's going to be a lot of questions about Josh. I'm going to stick with the statement that we put out as an organization and just let the process play out. Respectfully, I'm not going to elaborate on anything.
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1: Hour number two, the story of the day, Josh Jacobs released from jail, not from the Packers. He's not being charged with a crime at this time. So any updates, we will certainly cover them and discuss them, react to them together. But I do want to get into the Brewers to begin hour number two. The show tonight, presented by La Crosse Beer House, corner of 3rd and Pearl, downtown La Crosse, right down there in the heart of the city. You could stop by, night like tonight. Yeah. Warm and sunny. Stop by after work, maybe tomorrow, Thirsty Thursday. Stop by with some coworkers or get away from your coworkers. Go hang out with friends. Have an ice cold mug of delicious beer in that big beer hall. Get some apps, get a brat, get some pig wings.
6: you know, just celebrate a short work week coming to an end. Or maybe Friday night, go for the fish fry. Delicious food as well. Corner of 3rd and Pearl, La Crosse Beer House, right downtown. So if you're a WK2I listener in La Crosse, would appreciate you going down there, supporting the business. And if you listen from elsewhere on the state, just keep in mind next time you're in town, stop in and give them your business as a thank you for them supporting the show. So the Brewers won today. They were no hit through 7, and then they scored 2 runs in the 8th. One on a Christian Yelich single back up the middle. Garrett Mitchell broke up the no-hitter with a double. Renifo bunt single, runners on the corners, nobody out. Sal Frelick beat one into the ground because, well, obviously, that's what he did. Vaughn struck out, and Yelich with a 2-out single back up the middle, scored 1 run. Runner got over to 3rd, Renifo did, or Sal Frelick because it was fielder's choice. And then Sal Frelick scores because Mason Wynn boots a ground ball up the middle. Ha ha, ha ha,
7: ha ha, suck it,
6: St. Louis. And then Trevor McGill comes in and gets a save, really stealing a win. Pitching staff was unbelievable today. Chad Patrick was really good, gave up 1 bad hit with 2 outs in the 4th. Drouin was great, Ashby was great. McGill was throwing 100 again, how about that? But the Brewers story of the week so far, at least to me, is Abner Uribe, who comes in the 8th, they're up 6-0. And pitches kind of a clunky outing. He gave up a hit and he walked another guy and he was struggling to throw strikes and he wasn't get as many whiffs as I would have liked. And, you know, it was just kind of more of the Abner Uribe experience so far this year. He wasn't awful. He didn't give up any runs, but it was a tune-up outing too. So it's not like he's been pitching constantly and pitching at a high level. They got him in there to get him some work. So, okay. So he's a little rusty. That's fine. He gets the strikeout of the 3rd hitter, and who was it? Burleson? And then does his normal, like, couple celebrations, and then does the suck it celebration. Big X over his area, his crotchal region, towards the dugout, which is a little much. And Pat Murphy didn't like it. Here's what he had to say after the game.
8: Yeah, it's just unacceptable. I don't know what got over him. I mean, he's been an emotional guy, but that kind of thing, that's just not how we do things, and I was embarrassed by it. And, you know, why are we doing it? It's a 6-0 game. I love the kid. He's been so great for us in so many ways, but that's unacceptable.
6: So Abner Uribe then, at his locker, speaks to the media after the game, apologized to the Brewers and his teammates and the coaches and the fans. We're not going to make gestures like that. That's not in good taste. But didn't apologize to the Cardinals because, I'll paraphrase, said that they were accusing the Brewers of things from the dugout and basically suggesting that they were going to hit guys. Ollie Marmol, who's a real pill and a half, by the way. Gary Wolf will all editorialize my report here of what's going on. So it was just kind of interesting, and I was a little confused. It's like, well, wait, Uribe, you're out in the bullpen, and you're picking up on things that are coming from the dugout, and there's words being exchanged, and what, Ollie Marmol's saying that they're going to hit Brewers players? Well, wouldn't you know it, Ollie Marmol today before the game, here it is. This is a tweet from Jeff Jones, credentialed Cardinals reporter, over 20,000 followers. Tweets, Marmol said this morning that the Brewers were, in his view, relaying signs too obviously from the dugout in the first game of the series. He gestured to them to be smart and pointed to his ribs and said they were going to get someone hurt as warning, not instruction. So hold out. Hold on here. I am to believe, and if I'm understanding correctly, that the manager of the Cardinals pointed to the Brewers dugout and said, hey, be smart. You're going to get someone hurt, as he points to ribs. Warning that we're going to hit you in the ribs. That's pretty clear. Right? That's pretty, like, we understand there's not exactly a lot of mystery there. He's saying, we are going to hit you if you stop stealing signs, which, again, you can't really steal signs because it's a pitch com. What you're stealing is tendencies or pitch grips, which is on the pitcher to conceal. Robert Gasser sucked at this on Saturday, and Pat Murphy came to the podium and aired him out for it. He didn't say, well, yeah, the Dodgers were stealing signs. He said, no, Robert Gasser's got to do a better job of covering his ass. So there's no such thing as sign stealing because it's a pitch com. We're looking for grips. We're looking for tells, tendencies. That's on the pitcher. So, oh, they're stealing them too obviously. Oh, sorry they weren't reading your pitcher ethically, Oliver. Christian Yelich, this is from Adam McAlvey earlier today. Christian Yelich says last night's beef with the Brewers and Cardinals has been handled. When asked whether that means internally or via overtures between the two clubhouses, he said both. Which, the funniest part of this whole saga to me is when Abner Uribe did the suck it celebration last night. I just know that Christian Yelich is in the dugout thinking, oh God, okay, now I got to deal with this. Great. Okay. This is my problem now. Excellent. I'm the veteran here. It's going to be on me to deal with this. Great. Awesome. Great. So apparently everything was fine going into today. It was cool. It was great. Mike Clemens just sent me some audio. This is the pregame audio of Oliver Marmol. This is what Mike has titled the email. I haven't listened to this yet. He's titled this email in the soundbite, 3 minutes of Ollie Marmol pregame regarding the Uribe crotch grab to Cardinals dugout. It wasn't really a crotch grab. It was more of a suck it, but the suck it was over, you know, the crotchal region, I suppose. Let's listen to Oliver Marmol together. Sure, why not?
9: Uribe last night told these guys that he had some objection to what he perceived to be gesturing from you specifically at their dugout. Do you have a reaction to that?
10: I don't.
9: Okay.
10: You hate that.
9: I mean, that's your prerogative, you know.
10: Yeah. I'd rather not blow anything out of proportion. I think it already has been, to be quite honest with you.
9: Do you feel confident that it's handled, done and dusted?
10: Yeah, I mean, okay. I don't think there's a reason for any of it, to be quite honest with you.
6: Man, hey, guys, before we keep listening, how cool is Oliver Marmol? Yeah, I think it's way blown out of proportion. Like, I don't have a comment at this time, okay? Like, okay, all right, great, Ollie.
10: He's just wrong. Is he seeing things?
6: McAlvey.
10: No. I'll give you the...
6: Wait a minute, you jackass. You're going to say, look, this whole thing, I can't believe we're even talking about this. Like, it's such a nothing burger, okay? Like, would you guys... it's already gone too far. Adam McAlvey comes in, and God bless him, asks the direct question, Abner Uribe thought he heard or saw something from your dugout. Is he mistaken? And then Oliver Marmol goes, well, no. Oh, then what do we do? What are we talking about here?
10: Yeah. Is he just wrong? Is he seeing things? No. I'll give you the... I've got no issues telling you the full story.
6: But okay, well, that's why we're here, Oliver. Please, you take your time here. We're 50 seconds in.
10: Like anything these days, I just think it gets blown up.
6: Oh, yeah.
10: This is like everyday occurrence.
11: Yes.
10: But happy to talk about it.
6: Please.
10: We felt like they're being pretty demonstrative about relaying from the dugout. I looked over. I said, hey, if you're going to do it, be smart. If you're going to get somebody hurt, like, what are we trying to do here? That was it. So, outside of that, not sure what else.
6: Oh, sure. Oh, okay. Well, sorry. I was blowing this out of proportion. I understand now. Oliver Marmol was miming to the dugout that they were going to hit Brewers players. Oh, well sure. Okay. Well, that's, yeah. Duh. Why would we react to that, Oliver? Sorry. I'm the idiot.
11: Did you hear from Merv? They had said that there was some at least conversation between both teams to get this path or to move on from it. Did you hear from Merv? Did players hear from each other?
10: Did I hear from Merv?
11: Yeah.
10: I have not heard from Merv, no.
11: Okay. Did you hear from the Brewers? Have you heard?
10: I reached out to one of the Brewers coaches. Yeah.
11: Okay.
12: And just personally, how did it make you feel when an opposing player, you know, calls you out to the media? You know, post game. What was your, like, initial, you know, reaction to that?
10: I got a lot of other stuff to do, man.
6: Yeah, man. Like, look, I got a lot on my plate. This guy's a jackass. He might be a great manager, a great guy. This audio is this is pissing me off. Look, man, called me out in a press conference. So what? It's just another day of managing the Cardinals. Like, I got to figure out my lineup for tomorrow. Why are you even asking me about this? Like, come on. Are we done?
10: It matters zero to me, honestly.
6: It matters zero to me. Like, why are we even doing this?
10: Yeah.
9: Was there an exchange about this on the field pregame yesterday with one of their coaches?
10: Correct. The same one I reached out to.
9: Okay.
10: Gotcha.
11: Yeah. Oh, it's on the same subject?
10: Same subject, yes.
13: Okay. Yeah. And in your mind, is it closed?
10: I have no reason to think it's not, to be quite honest with you, yeah.
9: When you say it's like an everyday occurrence, like, is this a conversation you've had with other teams throughout the year that we just have not been?
6: Do you always threaten to hit opposing players because your pitchers can't cover their ass, or like, is that?
9: Privy too.
10: Teams have these conversations all the time.
9: Sure.
13: Yeah.
10: Guys. I mean, all the time.
9: Right.
10: Usually, you just don't get that type of demonstrative reaction that spurs further question.
9: Yeah.
10: That's just the reality of it.
9: Right.
10: But we have those type of interactions daily across the league.
13: So we understand kind of the unwritten part of it. It from the dugout is a no-go because of technology.
10: I'll leave that up to you guys.
13: Yeah.
10: Obviously, that's a part of the game.
6: Yeah.
10: That's just, you have to be buttoned up on your end for it not to be the case, right?
6: Duh!
10: So I always take that stance of if someone has something on us, that's on our staff and players to clean up. But then there's a certain way that you use it. I'll leave that up to you guys.
6: No. We're on your time here, Ollie. It's clear you have an axe to grind, but you don't want to go all the way there, okay? Good Lord. Okay. God, I'm so glad they swept that stupid team. Screw Mason Wynn kicking the ball over the place. If they would have lost to Dustin May today, I would have been pissed. I mean, I'm still pissed about what happened in the first 7 or 8 innings of that game, but I won't. We won't discuss that right now. Your reactions to this or anything else? 608-321-1670. Let's go Sports Show. Who's this?
14: Well, things ain't always what they seem, so wake up, Grant. It's Mad Max and the Tunnels Under Racine.
6: Outstanding, Mad Max. Now, were you at the game today? I saw you tweeting about it, or were you just watching along?
14: I was not. I was just following along. I was in the office today.
6: I like that.
14: And I was getting way too mad and probably reacting a little too much, just seeing that we were just thinking we were going to get no hit by some I can't even think of the guy's name. Oh, Dustin May. Mm-hmm. He used to be at the Dodgers and get an ERA over 5. I'm just like, this guy's still in the league and he's going to no hit us. So it was kind of infuriating to foul through 7 innings, but you know, glad we pulled out and got the win. And
6: I'm still angry. For the record, Mad Max, I'm with you. I'm still angry at Frelick, Terang, and Churio. I'm still angry at members of this team after this win today. They're not off the hook in my book.
14: Yeah, and Turing's offense has taken a bit of a step back lately, and Churio too just needs to be better. I mean, I don't want to rain on the parade too much when, you know, things are going this well, but I think it's more out of the mindset of this team can be so much better. I mean, they're playing as well as they are, but you know, but Terang's in a slump right now. Churio hasn't gotten going yet, and
6: he looks to be pressing. He looks like he's frustrated. He's not hitting mistakes. He's not seeing the ball coming in correctly. His plate discipline's been better this year. I think that's been one of the parts of his game I've noticed where I know he struck out looking and he chased a pitch out of the zone today, but on balance, I think his plate discipline and his zone discipline's been better this year. That's been an improvement.
14: Yeah, and I don't know if it's a physical issue. Like, I know the hamate bone is, you know, is known to take away power and just reduce some offensive ability, but it does look like there's a mental block there too, just watching his at-bats. And you know, I hope he can figure out what it is and get going. But I do want to say, though, I am glad Oliver Marmol is the Cardinals manager, because he's a prick. Like, and the Cardinals manager should be a prick, you know? Like, that's
6: good
14: one
6: take.
14: Of those teams where you should, you know, like we should hate the Cardinals. There should be something about that team that just every time we play them, it just makes it more satisfying when you give him a nice belt to ass like we gave him all week.
6: Marmol, Schilt, Matheny, La Russa. I don't know if there's anyone I'm missing. They're all pricks. Great, excellent, excellent. They've typecasted their managers very well. Schilt, maybe most of all, honestly. I always said on the show that I thought Schilt was just trying to do a good Tony La Russa. Like, he just was trying to be Tony La Russa. You know what I mean?
14: Yeah, I'm just waiting for Yadier Molina to be the next manager, and then that's going to be when it goes. It's just full on hate again, like it was in 2011.
6: They're a pretty good team. They got some nice young talent. Jordan Walker's popping, and Mason Wynn's a good player. I know he booted it today. Anything else, Mad Max? Any commentary on either the Tunnels or Abner Uribe before I let you go?
14: So with Uribe, it was funny. I got to say, it was funny from an entertainment value. I enjoyed it, but it was also very uncalled for. And I think Murphy did the right thing by being the adult in the room and just being a leader to say, hey, that's unacceptable. We can't do that. And Yelich, too. I'm glad Yelich said something, even though it was very much in nonchalant Christian Yelich fashion. Like, it does seem like he was involved. And, you know, and just the fact that he said something showed like, okay, Yelich has a pulse. You know, he is kind of the leader of the team. But all in all, a good week. If you told me they were going to go 4-2 on this homestand, I would have taken this exact result. Like, I'm totally fine with the series loss to the Dodgers. I think sweeping the Cardinals was by far the preferred outcome of this last homestand.
6: I would much rather, and we talked about this going into the weekend, Mad Max, great call, appreciate it. I think they were fighting an uphill battle against the Dodgers. They got one, they lost Sproat, they lost Gassler's start. Okay, but then they won with Mizorowski and Harrison, and then they got greedy and won again today in St. Louis. This series mattered more to me than the Dodgers series did. If the pitchers would have lined up a little bit differently, maybe I wouldn't feel the way that I do. But I would take this result. I would trade two losses against the Dodgers for three full wins against the Cardinals any day of the week. And it's not just because the Cardinals are a rival. These division games mean more right now, and you're trying to kick a young team that's supposed to fall off. The Cardinals are not supposed to be this good, so push them. Give them a push. Let's take a break here. One more call, excuse me. Wisco Sports Show, who's this?
15: It's the children, Grant. We can't do it because of the children in the stands and the role models, and we don't dare point and swear and... It's just like, shut up, parents.
6: Don't take a kid to a game. I don't really care about that. Like, I don't think Abner Uribe set a bad example for the kids. I'm like, you're the better team. You're winning. You're playing well. Don't be a jackass and do something that could throw
15: off.
6: I'm
15: glad he did it. I'm glad the manager. I wish we had a manager who's now the name is called The Undertaker. He's dead from the neck up. I wish we had a major show like that St. Louis Cardinals guy. Hey, and I'm going to tell you, I'm going to make a prediction. You're going to see what's going to happen this year with that little pitch count thing, you know, with the catcher sneaking into it and the guy can hear it. I'm telling you right now, somebody has come up with technology where they're going to be able to tap into that and they're going to be somehow figure out how to relate those to the batters. That's going to be the next scandal you're going to hear. But hey, I got to ask you a question. I only heard bits and pieces. What was this crap in left field? And so people are getting bent out of shape with the section next to him, but besides the swearing, which I always tell parents, shut up. Your kids hear worse than video games and school at home, but what was going on out there in that section out there that some people got all bent out of shape over?
6: Tarps off the shirtless section?
15: Yeah, something happened. I was trying to figure out my reading. I go, I wasn't quite getting there. Between that and the swearing and some people were getting all bent out of shape because of the language, I said, hey, as far as the language, parents, don't take your kid to a game. Guess what? Don't take them. Too damn bad. They hear worse at home. So shut up. But what was going on out there?
6: I think there's a trend in baseball right now, Dave, where there's a section in the ballpark where everyone takes their shirt off and they just start waving it in the air. Tarps off, we call it. This is the trend. And
15: tarps.
6: Yeah. Okay. So the Brewers have started this, and everyone got bent out of shape on Saturday or Sunday because people were trying to come up to the section in the 400s and the ushers weren't letting them. So everyone's like, how can all the ushers are, you know, the fan police, blah, blah, blah, blah. And now I guess it's like,
15: why are they keeping them coming up there?
6: I don't know, because that's not where their ticket is. I don't know. But now it seems like the Brewers have a policy that the tarps off section is down in like the Miller Lite landing or somewhere. Like they've you know, specified it to a section. I don't know.
15: So people wanted to go up in that section, take their shirt off too.
6: Yes, that's what was going on.
15: Oh, because I heard him talking about that, you know, the workers there were rude and they're all, that's the beef. People are having a section with their shirts off and
6: basically, yes.
15: Oh my God. That'll be a little parents don't go. Keep the kids home and keep them on those video games where rape, murder, and incest and killing cops.
6: Okay. Dave, good call. I like your Craig Council commentary. Are you going to win tonight or is it going to be 11 straight?
15: No, we have undertaken. I wish Craig Council would point to his crotch or do something. He's dead from the neck up. And the Brewers keep winning. That division is over as far as I'm concerned because we have no pitcher. You got five starters out. You ain't winning.
6: What? Who's going for the Cubs tonight? Tyone?
15: You get the worst pitcher who has the highest ratio to contact home run ratio in the whole major leagues tonight.
6: He's out pitching.
15: They can't score the base. One last thing, hear people, you got to change the order. Got to change the order. No, people, changing the order is not going to change the baseball IQ. You're still the same baseball IQ when you go up to the plate if you're batting second or ninth.
6: So I agree. They're a dumb team, Dave. I feel bad for you. I really do. Appreciate the call. Yeah, the Cubs tonight will try to get their first win in 12 tries. They're going for 11 straight losses. It's Tyone on the mound. And if they don't win tonight, well, then tomorrow, the finale against Pittsburgh. They face Skeens, as Sam Ulmer would say. So, man, if Jameson Taillon gives up some home runs tonight, that game starts in about 20 minutes. Woo! I'm enjoying watching from afar. It's very entertaining. Let's take a break. A couple minutes, we'll be right back and pick up our Brewers conversation on the other side. I'll give you a positive. I'll give you a positive from today and last night, which is hilarious that I have to specify, given they've won both of the last two games. But I think the biggest positive from today and from last night.
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24: In the Portage area, pavement damage has both lanes closed on 39 South at 33, with traffic having to exit at 33. Here in town, 3990 South is slow at 9430. Pockets of congestion on the northbound interstate between 94 and 151, and on the eastbound Beltline between the bridge and Rimrock. Occasional slowdowns westbound at Todd Drive and Seminole Highway. Brake lights on eastbound KIQ and in the construction zone on John Nolan. Plus the usual traffic light and construction congestion downtown on East Wash, Capitol Square, and campus. With your zone traffic, I'm Stacy Kay.
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27: 2-0 pitch.
28: Right back up the middle, he does just that. Mitchell scores. Freeland to third. We are even, one apiece. Oh. Christian Yelich coming up with a big two-out hit. Huge two-out RBI to tie this game at one. There's a 2-0 sinker right down the middle. He's ready for it. And the Brewers are not done as Sal Frelick cruises into third base.
27: So Churio fly to deep center his last time. Ground ball up the middle. Wynn has it. Bubbles! Everybody's safe! And the Brewers have the lead.
6: the two scoring plays from the eighth inning today. Brewers were getting no-hit through seven. And Garrett Mitchell breaks the no-hitter with a double. Renifo bunt single, runners at the corners. Sal Frelick, fielder's choice, runner still at the corners. Andrew Vaughn strikes out. Christian Yelich comes up with a big two-out hit, and then Jackson Chourio gives the Brewers the lead because he hit a hot shot at Mason Winn that he couldn't corral. And Trevor McGill slammed the door, throwing 100 again. So kind of a freebie stolen win for the Brewers today. Made possible by the pitching staff, which I think is under-discussed. Chad Patrick was excellent. Shane Drouin was excellent. Aaron Ashby was outstanding. He got his ninth win, and Trevor McGill slammed the door. I think the biggest positive for me between last night's win and today, and you could certainly say Kyle Harrison, although we're not really seeing anything from Kyle Harrison that we haven't seen before, specifically last night. He was great again. He's been great all year. He's been one of the better starters in Major League Baseball. Once you get outside of that elite group of Sanchez, Mizorowski, Skeens, Sale, you know, that group. I think a huge positive for the Brewers right now is Garrett Mitchell. And I don't even know what he's hitting. I'm willing to bet that it's not that impressive. I think a big part of analyzing Garrett Mitchell and trying to contextualize his place on this team is understanding that ideally he's like your sixth hitter. Ideally, and in today's lineup, it went Yelich, Chourio, Terang, Contreras, Bowers, Mitchell. He's in the sixth hole. Now, Sal Frelick, David Hamilton, Joey Ortiz, like some of these other players, 7, 8, 9, maybe one of them goes higher for a certain matchup, or maybe, you know, I don't know, maybe Vaughn and Bowers play in a certain game, which means Garrett Mitchell sneaks down to seventh. But I think on balance, on average, he's about your sixth hitter. And he's not playing every day. He's hitting .236, which is far from spectacular. 28 RBIs, 3 home runs. I was texting with my dad about this last week, actually. This version of Garrett Mitchell works if he can limit the strikeouts a little bit better than he has. You know, I still don't like him up in a situation where, let's say, there's runners at the corners, one out, and you just got to get a ball in the air. You just got to make contact. Like, I don't love Garrett Mitchell in that spot just because it's quite likely, in fact, probable, that he'll strike out and that he'll struggle to make contact. But as we saw last night, like, when he makes contact, he makes contact. That home run to center field, it didn't even look like he swung hard. Like, Sal Frelick beats the ball into the ground in front of the shortstop or the second baseman, and it looks like he's swinging with the force of 1,000 waves. No human being has ever exerted more energy to do anything than Sal Frelick when he hits a ground ball. Like, it looks like he's ripping his arms out of their sockets to just golf the ball into the pitcher's mound. Garrett Mitchell flicks the bat at a ball, and it's 105 off the batter eye in, you know, center field. Like, the power. But it's not power like Prince Fielder or Kyle Schwarber power, where you're getting 30 home runs. It's power in that when you make contact, it's probably going to be hit really hard, which is why Garrett Mitchell needs to find a way to hit more home runs. You know, a bunch of 105, 106, 107 mile per hour exit velocity balls in play are great. You occasionally need more of them to go over the fence, which is why last night was such a big box check for me. 105.7 off the bat, launch angle 27 degrees, 421 to dead center. It's just a massive swing, and it looks easy. It looks so natural, right? Again, Sal Frelick is... like, he's swinging so hard his helmet turns backwards and the ball's not leaving the infield. Garrett Mitchell just puts one quality swing on a pitch and it doesn't stop screaming through the air. It's flying through the air. So I think little development here and there from Garrett Mitchell, when you can get a big hit off the wall or a home run or a hard hit ball to the outfield, like, you're getting a little something from Garrett Mitchell. I'd like him to be a little bit better at stealing bases for as fast as he is. I don't think he's great at that. I don't fully trust his instincts in center field yet. I think sometimes he plays a little cautious because of his injury history, which I get. But for how fast he is, he should be able to give you a little bit better fielding value. He's 77th percentile in range. That should be better. The arm strength is outstanding. We saw that in I think game 2 of the Cubs series last week when he gunned out Nico Horner at third base, although they're running it outs all over the place. Ian Happ ran into one at third base last night, and so maybe throwing out a Cubs base runner on an attempted sacrifice fly, maybe that's not really anything all that impressive. But I like what they're getting from Garrett Mitchell. I just need a little bit more. I just need a couple more homers mixed in there. And it really starts to work well in the sixth hole, you know? Like, I just need a little bit more. Those hard hit balls need to translate a little bit into more home runs. Because it's incredible. Like, last night and the night before, isn't it amazing, folks? You get one big swing from Christian Yelich, or you get one big swing from Garrett Mitchell. And that was easy, wasn't it? Immediately put a couple runs on the board. Or, you know, the Brewers with William Contreras, what was that last Friday? 3-run home run. It's like, oh my God. When you hit a home run with a couple guys on, baseball's so easy. Scoring runs is so easy when occasionally you can put a big swing on the ball. So if Garrett Mitchell can just a little bit more, just a couple more home runs because he hits the ball hard. This player, this profile works right now as a sixth hole guy and a center fielder guy. Sal Frelick is not working. Blake Perkins is not working. So they're far from settled in the outfield. But Garrett Mitchell's proven to be a solid piece. Not a first half of the lineup guy, but a guy who can give you real pop and tools. I'd like for that pop to be a little bit more consistent, but they're getting some good stuff, you know, in the sixth or the seventh spot in the lineup. I'll take more of your Brewers thoughts on the other side, and we'll probably circle back into a Josh Jacobs reset as well. But more from you, 608-321-1670.
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15: We learned in very stark terms in 2014 in the cases of Ray Rice, Greg Hardy, and Adrian Peterson, which all unfolded in a fairly short time frame and brought to life the NFL's use of the paid leave component of the personal conduct policy, which typically gets activated when someone is facing some sort of a domestic situation. They didn't use it on, for example, Rashee Rice when he was facing multiple felonies arising from that cartoonish street racing incident from March of 2024. They typically only use it when someone is facing a serious domestic violence allegation. And the whole idea is we don't want him out on the field. We don't want people to have to talk about him as they're broadcasting the game, although the reality is it still has to be mentioned why the guy isn't there. But they use paid leave. They call it not punishment. It's ridiculous it's not punishment because football players want to play football. They still get paid. And if you're not very good, what happens is you get put on paid leave and then your team cuts you because they don't want to pay you while you're on paid leave. Yeah. So you got to be good enough to survive being put on paid leave, or you're going to end up quickly on unpaid leave.
6: Mike Florio with Chris Sims earlier today, just kind of a description of what typically happens from an NFL perspective, how the NFL handles punishment and possible suspensions for a player in a situation like Josh Jacobs. Of course, Josh Jacobs could be committed of a crime. He'd go to jail. So legally, we're not sure how this is going to proceed. I'll give you the latest here in just a couple of minutes. Welcome back. We'll do a little bit of a Josh Jacobs reset and open phone lines if you want to grab them, if you want to jump on and talk Packers. I won't make you wait. 608-321-1670. Jay Krebs says, I would agree. I'm sure this has legs. He should be cut even if it gets settled out of court. So that's the other thing. This is back to a point that I made earlier on in the show where it's like, look, even if he's not charged criminally, and even if he doesn't go to jail, I have a hard time believing that this thing is fully fabricated and made up. It could be. We've seen it. But I remember this with the Quintez Cephas situation, too, where was it him and Danny Davis? And I don't want to speak too much on this because I don't remember all the details, but they were accused of something similar to this. And the investigation didn't really, like, they couldn't convict. They couldn't prove it. So they weren't suspended and they weren't charged with the crime, to my memory. They might have been suspended. Now, Quintez Cephas missed time, so I guess that I shouldn't say they weren't suspended, but I don't think he was ever charged as a criminal. He came back, played football, and he went to the NFL. And when they weren't convicted of a crime and, they weren't punished other than the time they missed when they were basically on leave, people said, well, see, it was fake. It's like, well, not necessarily. That's not necessarily what that means. It means there was not sufficient evidence, you know, beyond a shadow of a reasonable doubt to charge or to convict. So I don't know this to be true, but I'm just sharing my opinion with you. It is my opinion that Josh Jacobs and his girlfriend had some sort of a disturbance or a disagreement on some level that warranted the police being called and that warranted the state of Wisconsin, specifically Hobart Lawrence police, arresting him. That doesn't mean that it will lead to a conviction or legal punishment of any kind. But just because it doesn't mean that nothing happened. Not that that's for us to, you know, morally decide, although it might be for the Packers and for the NFL. Adam Schefter, according to Amy in Oregon, she texted in Oregon, said this morning, Adam Schefter said that the allegation or accusation itself of a domestic violence gets a player an automatic 6-game suspension from the NFL, regardless of whether or not there are legal consequences. So we talked about this with Zach. There may be a chance that Josh Jacobs faces no legal repercussions, but the NFL suspends him. I'm not familiar with the Adam Schefter comments that you're referring to, Amy. I think the NFL probably needs more than an allegation or an accusation. I think they needed an investigation that substantiates something. I don't think an allegation or an accusation just by itself is going to get the NFL to suspend someone for 6 games. So they might not need legal proof beyond a shadow of a doubt like the law does. But the NFL, the NFL could levy punishment even if the court system doesn't. Now, Josh Jacobs was released from jail earlier today. Can I read you the statement from the Brown County DA office? It's very well read and or written, should I say, and actually explains pretty clearly what's happened so far. I wouldn't read you a full media release from a DA if I didn't think it was instructive. This is what's written, and it's about 3 paragraphs, so it'll take me a minute. But again, I think this lays it out pretty well, even for lay people such as us. The Brown County District Attorney's Office has received a referral from the Hobart Lawrence Police Department alleging criminal charges against Josh Jacobs following his arrest yesterday afternoon. In the state of Wisconsin, law enforcement officers are mandated to arrest individuals under certain circumstances when the officer has probable cause to believe that a person has committed a crime and a reasonable basis to believe that the crime committed involved domestic abuse. While the standard for arrest is probable cause, when the district attorney's office makes a decision to issue criminal charges, it is bound to apply a higher standard. That is, whether there is admissible evidence that rises to the level of proof beyond a reasonable doubt. The decision to issue criminal charges is a responsibility that the Brown County District Attorney's Office takes seriously. Now, they haven't. This is why the statement's coming out, is they haven't issued charges yet. They let them go. Therefore, it is common for our office to review referrals where law enforcement has made a mandatory arrest for domestic abuse, but our office chooses to release an individual from custody and request further investigation before making a formal charging decision. After reviewing the available evidence in this case, the Brown County District Attorney's Office is not yet prepared to make a formal charging decision. Our office has requested additional investigation as there is reason to believe that additional evidence may exist that would impact whether criminal charges are appropriate and what charges would be issued. Mr. Jacobs will be released from custody at this time, and a final charging decision will be made by our office at a later date. The investigation remains open and ongoing. Therefore, the Brown County District Attorney's Office will make no further comment about the case at this time. I think this is a good explanation. It's like, look, we arrested him because this is how we operate with arrests. Charging is something else. Here will be the next steps. And here's why we're waiting. And here's why we're not issuing criminal charges at this time. So that's an explanation. They could charge him tomorrow or next week. They could find evidence that makes it worse and makes the charges more severe. I think it was one felony and 4 misdemeanors. Maybe it's multiple felonies. Maybe it's, you know, maybe it becomes worse for Josh Jacobs. That's on the board too. Or maybe, like the case of a lot of domestic assaults or domestic issues, the case doesn't proceed because in most of these cases or in a lot of these cases, the ability to convict rests not solely, but really strongly in the testimony of the victim or any witnesses. But again, with domestic violence cases, a lot of times there aren't any witnesses. So if the person who filed the original complaint that led to the original arrest doesn't follow through or recants any part of their testimony or statement, there's only so much that prosecution can do, right? Because in a lot of these cases, there's not a video, there's not witnesses, there's not physical evidence. That doesn't mean that he didn't do anything. That just means it's not chargeable or convictable or you know, I know these aren't perfect legal terms. So that's where we sit at this time. I have a hard time taking it any further. Clumhead Mike on the live stream says Tyreek Hill and Joe Mixon skated on their charges. So I don't remember the details of those cases. And I don't know why criminal conviction never came, or I don't think criminal conviction ever came. I don't remember the details of those cases. But again, like a lot of domestic violence or domestic assault cases, the ability for charges to be filed and a conviction to happen, it rests a lot on the victim and the testimony of the one who is assaulted or abused. And a lot of times they don't go through with it. That's what the data would tell you in a lot of these cases and how they proceed. And even if he's charged and indicted, that doesn't mean that he's necessarily convicted. However, all of this is a big issue for the Packers and certainly Josh Jacobs and for the NFL, because there's a world in which he's charged but not convicted. Charges are dropped and the NFL said, well, we conducted our own investigation, and whether or not you were legally convicted, we believe that you did A, B, and C, and we're going to suspend you for it. Now the Packers were without their star running back for 5, 6, 7, 8 games. I love how everyone's like, well, the standard suspension for an act like this is 6 games. It's like, there's never been a standard that the NFL has applied. I think that's one of the biggest criticisms that people have of the NFL, you know, dating back to the Ray Rice thing in 2014, where it's like they're kind of just making it up as they go along, which on some level I understand because every case is different. But you can't have someone suspended for weed for, you know, 4 games, and then Ray Rice gets 2, and then the video comes out and you give him 8. And it's like, it is a little fly by the seat of the pants. So I wouldn't know what to expect from the NFL. They don't exactly have a super strict set of standards and protocols and procedures to follow. We'll take one final break. Some finishing touches on the Josh Jacobs news of the day. Anything coming out of the Brewers postgame as well with Pat Murphy, and anything else you want to hit. I'll get to more of your texts and wide open phone lines. You want to jump in? 608-321-1670.
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0: In the Portage area, pavement damage has both lanes closed on 39 South at 33, with traffic having to exit at 33. Here in town, an earlier accident on the eastbound Beltline just after John Nolan has been blocking the flex lane, causing a delay, and that may still be an issue. Eastbound also slow at Gammon, clear westbound. Still brake lights in the construction zone on John Nolan, along with the usual traffic light and construction congestion downtown on East Wash Capitol Square and campus. With your zone traffic, I'm Stacey Kay.
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15: Are they not living up to what they should be, or are they just what they are? And I think this year is going to go a long way toward determining that. Look, we both have a lot of respect.

0: That's right. Fair to say?
1: Yeah, I think so. I think you're saying kind of the same thing with their football team. They're a really good football team, but it feels like, you know, we don't always see them execute or play at their highest level. And, you know, to your phrase you always use, playing with their food.
2: A little bit more from Pro Football Talk, Mike Florio, Chris Sims. I don't like the analogy or the framing of, well, the Packers play with their food. Because I watched some of those games. They weren't playing with their food. They just weren't playing very well. Apex predators play with their food. The Packers haven't proven that they are that. They haven't proven that they're an apex predator. A team that plays with their food is a team that's won multiple Super Bowls and gets off to a slow start in September. Like Belichick's Patriots would always struggle a little bit in September. They'd always win some weird game in Miami. That's a team that could play with their food. This Packers team doesn't play with their food. I also don't know Jordan Love's connection to that or his involvement in that. That cut from earlier today reminded me of this rant from Chris Sims from a couple weeks ago. And look, I like Chris Sims. He's very nice. He's been on with Bill at the Super Bowl. I don't know that he always gives super deep analysis, at least on the shows that I see with Florio. It just seems like a lot of very bare bones basic stuff, which is fine. There's plenty of analysis that I give like that too. But this is from a couple weeks ago, and I thought this was one of the better pieces of sound that I've ever cut from Chris Sims. Again, talking about the Packers.
1: The Packers are one of those teams where I go, I know they're going to be good, but like, it's how good? Is it going to be 10-7? We just get in the playoffs good? Or can they turn the corner and play more consistent football and Jordan Love consistently play at a high level to where they can be 12-5, 13-4? And that's the big thing with the Packers. We felt like they were going that way last year, and then they lost that game in Denver and everything changed.
2: So again, just we've been waiting on the Packers now for a couple of years. And I think this season, a lot of folks are going to have the question, okay, are we just waiting for something that's never going to come? We're just waiting for a team that's never going to arrive. And the sad part about last year is I would have liked to see that final month with a healthy Tucker Kraft and with a healthy Micah Parsons. I've contended that it wasn't just an injury issue last year. It was a DNA issue. And I think that DNA, unless Tucker Kraft and Micah Parsons were the fix and the solution for that, I think that shows up eventually and they lose some game in the divisional round or in the NFC championship game that they had a lead in or where they make a lot of mistakes. So I think it's a DNA problem as much as a talent problem / injury problem last year. And I think a little bit more command of the stick, control at the helm, at the joystick from Jordan Love is a big part of that. And I think Matt LaFleur, you know, controlling his football team a little bit better as well is a big part of that. I don't just want to blame the coach because I think that's the easy thing to do. I think the quarterback is culpable. And lots of the players were culpable as well. Unless, of course, we're talking about the Cubs, then it's all Craig Counsell's fault. Like, what do you want me to do? Cubs are playing right now. I got my eye on it. It's top of the first. Cubs got the bases loaded. There is one out, and Ian Happ is at the plate. So I'm excited to sit back and watch a little bit of that game. Maybe the Cubs can get their first win in 11 tries, 12 tries. Mike in Portage texts in on Josh Jacobs. Nice to hear from you, Mike. Says, people, let's just let the district attorney and law enforcement do their job. Innocent until proven guilty. Some victims lie. Remember the Quintez Cephas accuser. See, and I brought this up too because Quintez Cephas was not ultimately convicted, but I don't know that that means that the accuser made everything up. Maybe. We don't know. I think there are scenarios where the accuser accuses and the accusations are not false and there's just not enough evidence or the lawyers come in and make it go away and it's like, oh, see, it was all a farce. It was all a money grab. It's like, no, not necessarily. Although there have been those instances, I think Bill covered a couple of them, the Duke lacrosse situation, which I'd completely forgotten about, the Trevor Bauer situation, although Trevor Bauer has been far from active in his own rescue the last couple of years, where people were targeted. And I think there are lots of situations where someone is accused and it's played out and they're not convicted and people say, see, she made it up. It's like, not necessarily, though. Like OJ probably did it, was not convicted. It doesn't mean that that trial was all made up. Like, it was probably OJ. They just flubbed the conviction because of the glove. And, you know, you remember the trial or you've seen the documentary. I don't need to explain to you what happened. I almost just gave the phone number, but the show's over. So we'll pick this up tomorrow. Jesse Temple will be here because we moved our Badgers conversation to tomorrow. So we'll pick that up tomorrow, including some developments in the athletic director search. They've narrowed the search. They've given some new parameters and new details. I saw Nick Olson tweeting about

that earlier today. They put out a memo or some sort of a statement. I don't know. So we'll pick that apart with Jesse tomorrow. Of course, he's got a new Badger Bite out as well, I believe, with men's hockey this week. So we'll pick at that, talk about that. And whatever else is going on with the Packers. With the Brewers being off tonight, we'll probably have another football-heavy show tomorrow. I don't think there's any NBA on tonight. So this is the time where things start thinning out. A little less hockey, a little less basketball. And, well, we rely on the Brewers every day. But the Brewers already got their win today. So that's what's coming up tomorrow. Jesse Temple, have a great night. Enjoy whatever it is you're going to do celebrating the Brewers win. We'll be back tomorrow at 4. Talk to you then.

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6: Well, Packers running back Josh Jacobs is due in court this afternoon after being arrested on five domestic violence-related charges yesterday. The incident happened on Saturday morning. Following an investigation, Jacobs was arrested yesterday, held in the Brown County Jail. Four of the charges are misdemeanors, while the fifth for strangulation and suffocation is a felony. Jacobs' attorneys released a statement saying Jacobs vehemently denies the charges and that evidence that will show that has not been made public. The Packers said that they were aware of the situation but would not comment further. Coach Matt LaFleur spoke before the team hit the field for the second of their OTAs this morning, saying he would defer to the team statement. Players were expected to be available in the locker room afterwards, but that has been canceled. Turning to Wisconsin, they're back in Madison to start summer workouts, though it's also a big couple of weekends on the recruiting front. Close to 20 players slated to be in town for official visits this weekend, including all 13 of their committed players in their 2027 recruiting class. Another double-digit number will arrive next weekend. Wisconsin's class currently ranked inside the top 25 in the country.
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6: Well, the Brewers and Cardinals are finishing up their series this afternoon at American Family Field. Milwaukee looking for a sweep after taking the first two games and extending their lead in the NL Central on 3.5 games over the Cardinals and 4 on the Cubs. After today, crew will hit the road for a series in Houston starting on Friday night. With this Wisconsin Sports Zone Network update, I'm Zach Heil.
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12: I can't fault the Cavs too much for straight up quitting last night. I'd probably tap out too if I was playing a team on the greatest 11-game stretch in NBA history. The Knicks are in the finals for the first time since 1999. It's not a dream. They didn't get here by a fluke. And they've got another 9 days to rest while OKC and the Spurs beat each other up. Get the Canyon of Heroes ready. This is destiny in the making. I'm Pat Boyle.
13: 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It's reported that the Treasury shows about $6 trillion in assets and over $47 trillion in liabilities. Add it all up, and it looks like the U.S. owes more than $130 trillion it doesn't have. 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